accused him that he was bearing record of himself, but he made him to understand it's not only him that is bearing record of himself, but that God himself who sent him bore record that this is his only begotten son in whom he's well pleased. So he told the Pharisees here, you judge after the flesh, I judge no man. So they were judging not based on revelation they had from God, that Jesus came to save us from the condemnation that is in the world. He came to save us from our sins. And as long as he is in the world, as emphasized, say, I am the light of the world. So his first coming was not to come to judge anybody, but it's the word that he has spoken that will stand as a judge against everyone who is not obeying the word of God. His first coming was to save mankind from their sins. He came to save the world. For God so loved the world, he gave his only begotten son that whosoever believeth in him should not perish, but have everlasting life. For God sent not his son into the world to condemn the world, but that the world through him might be saved. So this his first coming is for our salvation, but he's coming again to judge the world. And if you are not accepting what he has done now, for the love he has bestowed upon us, that we can be called the children of God. If you are not accepting to do the will of God now, if you are not accepting the mercy of God that he has showered upon us now, at his second coming, be ready for the judgment. So he told his Pharisees, you judge after the flesh. I judge no man. As the scripture says in John chapter 7, verse 24, judge not according to the appearance, but judge righteous judgment. How do you judge righteous judgment? You judge based on the word of God. You weigh things on the standard of the word of God. Don't be deceived by outward appearance. And none of us can deceive God by outward appearance. God sees our hearts. He knows the intents and the thoughts of our hearts. God looks at the inward man. So I encourage you, don't be a hypocrite. Renew your mind. Have the mind of Christ. If you have come to the saving knowledge of the word of God, purpose to present your bodies a living sacrifice, holy, acceptable unto the Lord. Because the Lord looks at the inner man. So refuse to conform to the patterns of this world by appearing outwardly righteous, while inwardly you are like a whited sepulcher. Don't be a hypocrite. Learn to judge righteous judgment. Learn to judge things based on the word of God. Don't judge by what you see. Desire to see beyond what human beings are looking at. See what happened when God sent Samuel to select a king to replace Saul. In that first Samuel chapter 16 from verse 6, it says, and it came to pass when they were come that he looked on Eliab and said, surely the Lord's anointed is before him. Verse 7, but the Lord said unto Samuel, look not on his countenance, on the height of his stature, because I have refused him. For the Lord seeth not as man seeth. For man looketh on the outward appearance, but the Lord looketh on the heart. The Lord sees the heart. As a child of God, come to that level that you will not judge according to the outward appearance, physical stature, beauty, or the countenance. Purpose to have the mind of Christ. And let your judgment be based on the word of God. As the scripture tells us in 1 Corinthians chapter 2, verse 15, say, but he that is spiritual judgeth all things, yet he himself is judge of no man. Verse 16, for who hath known the mind of the Lord, that he may instruct him, but we have the mind of Christ. So you need to have the mind of Christ to do righteous judgment.
Don't allow anything to take you away from the mind of Christ. And that's what Jesus is telling the Pharisees here. Say, you judge after the flesh. I judge no man. Come to that level that you will not judge after the flesh. Let it be the word of God that will judge situations and judge people. Jesus said, you judge after the flesh. I judge no man. John chapter 3 from verse 17 tells us this. For God sent not his son into the world to condemn the world, but that the world through him might be saved. Verse 18, he that believeth on him is not condemned, but he that believeth not is condemned already, because he had not believed in the name of the only begotten Son of God. Verse 19, and this is the condemnation, that light is coming to the world, and men love darkness rather than light, because their deeds were evil. When you purpose to walk in darkness, instead of coming to the light of the gospel, instead of coming to this glorious light that Jesus Christ has given to us, you have put yourself in the place of condemnation. Jesus did not come to judge you. He came to save you from the wrath to come. But when you reject the glorious gospel, you have put yourself in the place of judgment. Don't be like those, as the scripture says, whom the God of this world have blinded the minds of them which believe not, lest the light of the glorious gospel of Christ, who is the image of God, should shine unto them. Accept the light of the glorious gospel of Christ, so that it will shine in your heart and bring you out of darkness. For God, who commanded the light to shine out of darkness, has shined in our hearts to give the light of the knowledge of the glory of God in the face of Jesus Christ. So Jesus did not come to judge, he came to save. But he's coming the second time to judge everyone and to judge you based on what you have done with your life and whether you have yielded to receive him, to accept him. And as you have received him and accepted him, and you became a child of God, have you yielded to continue to walk in his way, his truth, and life? For no man cometh to the Father except through him. So know it presently now is the word of God, the light of the gospel that is coming to you, that will judge you on that last day. And it will remind you, did you not hear this word that you are hearing now? Now is the time to escape from the wrath to come. Walk in the light while the light is with you. Because the day is coming where you have no light. Now you have the light of the gospel coming to you. Purpose to walk in him. As he said to the Pharisees, you judge after the flesh. I judge no man. He came to save you. There's an opportunity for you to be saved. As long as you are still alive today, remember, it's appointed for man once to die. And after that judgment, the word you are hearing today is not condemning you. It's the light that will show you the way to come out of condemnation. But when you refuse this light because your ways are evil and you want to remain in evil, you stand condemned because you purpose to walk in condemnation. He's not the one condemning you, but he's showing you the way to come out of condemnation. And as long as you purpose to receive this word and come out of it, the Bible said in Romans 8 verse 1, there is therefore now no condemnation to them which are in Christ Jesus, who walk not after the flesh, but after the Spirit. So as you have heard the word of truth, remain walking in the truth. Allow the Holy Spirit to lead you. Don't judge by flesh. Don't judge by outward appearance. Don't walk in the flesh. Walk in the Spirit. He continued that Romans chapter 8 verse 2. Say, for the law of the Spirit of life in Christ Jesus has made us free from the law of sin and death. Verse 3, for what the law could not do, in that it was weak through the flesh, God sending his own son in the likeness of sinful flesh and for sin, condemned sin in the flesh. So when you accept Jesus Christ as Lord and Savior, sin has been condemned in the flesh.
For he was wounded for our transgressions. He was bruised for our iniquities. The chastisement upon him brought us peace. And by his stripes we are healed. And once you have come to that, the righteousness of the Lord will be fulfilled in you who walk not after the flesh, but after the Spirit. He continued that Romans 8:5. Say, for they that are after the flesh do mind the things of the flesh, but they that are after the Spirit, the things of the Spirit. For to be carnally minded is death, but to be spiritually minded is life and peace. So Jesus told them, you judge after the flesh. I judge no man. Purpose to come into the light. Purpose not to continue to walk in the flesh. And how do you do that? When you purpose to receive this glorious light and remain in it. The Gospel of John chapter 12 from verse 46 says, I am come a light into the world, that whosoever believeth on me should not abide in darkness. Verse 47, and if any man hear my words and believe not, I judge him not. For I came not to judge the world, but to save the world. That's what Jesus came to do. To save the world. He continued on verse 48. Say, he that rejected me and received not my words had one that judged him. The word that I have spoken, the same shall judge him in the last day. So know it, the word you are hearing today, which if you purpose to reject, will judge you in the last days. I encourage you, don't reject the truth. Come into the truth and abide in the truth. You judge after the flesh, I judge no man. But when you refuse the word of truth, that word of truth will judge you in the last day. Jesus continued in the Gospel of John chapter 8, verse 16, say, for yet if I judge, my judgment is true, for I am not alone, but I and the Father that sent me. So these are two witnesses in one. Like the Lord told them that in the mouth of two witnesses, everything is established. And Jesus is telling them here, and yet if I judge, my judgment is true. Because he is the truth. God is truth. The Spirit of God is truth. So if he ever judges, his judgment is truth. Because he is the Word of God. In the beginning was the Word, and the Word was with God, and the Word was God. The same was in the beginning with God. All things were made by him, and without him was not anything made that was made. In him was life, and the life was the light of men. And the light shineth in darkness, and the darkness comprehended it not. So his judgment is truth, for he is not alone. He said, but I and the Father that sent me are one. So know it, that the word he speaks is truth, and is the word that will judge you that day. If you reject the truth that is based on the word of God, you will suffer it at the last day. The Gospel of John chapter 5 from verse 22 says, for the Father judged no man, but had committed all judgment unto the Son. Just as at the beginning, God sent his Son to save you from your sin. He is the Savior of the world. The same way, at the last day, God has committed judgment to his Son, to our Lord and Savior, Jesus Christ. So we must know to remain in him and to walk in him. I repeat verse 22 of that John 5. Say, for the Father judged no man, they have committed all judgment unto the Son. Verse 23, that all men should honor the Son, even as they honor the Father. He that honor not the Son, honor not the Father, which has sent him. Verse 24, verily, verily, I say unto you, he that heareth my word and believeth on him that sent me hath everlasting life and shall not come into condemnation, but is passed from death unto life. This is an opportunity for you to pass from eternal death to eternal life. As you hear the word, as you receive him that was sent by God our Father to save the world from their sins, as you receive him, you'll be passed from condemnation into everlasting life. You'll be passed from eternal death unto life. He continues in that John chapter 5, verse 25. Verily, verily, I say unto you,
The hour is coming, and now is, when the dead shall hear the voice of the Son of God, and they that hear shall live. I repeat, John chapter 5, verse 25. Verily, verily, I say unto you, the hour is coming, and now is, when the dead shall hear the voice of the Son of God, and they that hear shall live. As you are hearing the voice of the Lord today from my mouth, the word of truth, this is an opportunity for you to accept what Jesus Christ did for you on the cross of Calvary. For he shed his blood for the remission of your sins, so that you will hear and live. If you accept it and receive it, you have everlasting life. For he that knew no sin became sin for us, that we may become the righteousness of God in Christ Jesus. John chapter 5, verse 26 says, for as the Father had life in himself, so had he given to the Son to have life in himself. He continued in that John 5, 27, I had given him authority to execute judgment also, because he is the Son of Man. That's why Jesus put on flesh and came and dwelt amongst us. He came and suffered whatever we may suffer. He tested all the infirmities we may ever go through, and he was found without any sin. And he has shown us the way of escape from sin, from wickedness. That's why God has also committed the authority of execution of judgment to him, because he's the Son of Man. As the scripture tells us in Hebrews chapter 2, verse 14, for as much then as the children are partakers of flesh and blood, he also himself likewise took part of the same, that through death he might destroy him that had the power of death, that is the devil. Verse 15, and deliver them who through fear of death were all their lifetime subject to bondage. He didn't take the nature of angels, but he took on him the seed of Abraham, so that he can pass through all we can pass through, so that he be a merciful and faithful high priest in things pertaining to God and to make reconciliation for the sins of the people. That's why God has committed judgment to him. So he has given him authority to execute judgment also, because he's the Son of Man. He continued that John 5, 28, marvel not at this, for the hour is coming, in which all that are in the graves shall hear his voice. Verse 29, and shall comfort they that have done good unto the resurrection of life, and they that have done evil unto the resurrection of damnation. I encourage you, escape from the wrath to come, because it is coming. If you reject him today, if you reject the word of God today, the day is coming when those who are passed out of this world, some of those who have done good, will come forth unto the resurrection of life, and they that have done evil unto the resurrection of damnation. So Jesus continued that John 5:30. He said, I can of my own self do nothing. As I hear, I judge, and my judgment is just, because I seek not my own will, but the will of the Father which has sent me. So he has shown us how to judge. How do we judge? Let not our judgment be for ourselves. He said, I can do nothing. As I hear, I judge. You can't discern. You can't operate in wisdom if you are working on your own. That would be the wisdom of the world. But when you open yourself to hear what the word of God is saying, and you purpose to do what the word of God is saying, that is wisdom. You continue to have revelation from God as long as you purpose not to seek your own will, that you seek the will of the Father who has sent us, who has called us out of darkness into his marvelous light, will be in a position to do righteous judgment. So I encourage you, don't allow anything to take you out of the truth. Remain in the truth. Walk in the truth. Be like our Lord and Savior says. He said, ye judge after the flesh, I judge no man. We should not judge people based on appearances or based on what we see or hear, but let it be based on the standard of the word of God. Let us do righteous judgment. Let us walk the way our Lord and Savior walked. Let us have the mind of Christ. Let us be spiritual in everything we are doing.
Let us be led by the Spirit, which is according to the word of God. Let us continue to love righteousness and hate wickedness, so that God will continue to anoint us with the oil of gladness above our fellows, so that we may be able to see what people do not see, because the Lord himself is the one revealing them to us. Let us remain the righteousness of God in Christ Jesus. The scripture says in Isaiah chapter 9, verse 7, the increase of his government and peace, there shall be no end upon the throne of David and upon his kingdom, to order it and to establish it with judgment and with justice from henceforth, even forever. The zeal of the Lord of hosts will perform this. So let us be yielded, so that we'll continue to operate in the Spirit of God, so that we'll walk in the wisdom of God, so that we have discernment in taking decisions concerning whatever that comes across our way. See what the scripture says in Isaiah chapter 11, verse 2. It says, and the Spirit of the Lord shall rest upon him, the Spirit of wisdom and understanding, the Spirit of counsel and might, the Spirit of knowledge and of the fear of the Lord. It's talking about the Spirit of God that will be upon our Lord and Savior Jesus Christ. The totality of the Spirit of God. And what is he supposed to do to him? The scripture tells us in Isaiah 11:3, and shall make him of quick understanding in the fear of the Lord. And he shall not judge after the sight of his eyes, neither reprove after the hearing of his ears. When we yield ourselves to be taught in the word of God, to do the will of God, to seek the will of God, and to obey what the word of God is saying, we will not judge after the sight of our eyes. We will not reprove after the hearing of our ears, but we will do righteous judgment. That's why he continues to say in that Isaiah 11, verse 4, but with righteousness shall he judge the poor and reprove with equity for the meek of the earth, and shall smite the earth with the rod of his mouth, and with the breath of his lips shall he slay the wicked. Verse 5, and righteousness shall be the girdle of his loins, and faithfulness the girdle of his reign. So let us learn to remain the righteousness of God in Christ Jesus, so that we walk in discernment, we walk in obedience to the word of God, so that we will judge righteously. We will not judge after the flesh. As Jesus said to the Pharisees, you judge after the flesh. I judge no man. Let the word of God teach us how to walk. Let the word of God teach us how to discern and walk in righteousness. May we never walk in our own ways. May we remain the righteousness of God in Christ Jesus. The scripture says in Jeremiah 23 from verse 5, behold, the days come, saith the Lord, that I will raise unto David a righteous branch, and a king shall reign and prosper, and shall execute judgment and justice in the earth. Verse 6, his days, Judah shall be saved, and Israel shall dwell safely, and this is his name, whereby he shall be called the Lord our righteousness. And as the Lord continues to be our righteousness, may we continue to have his mind, and continue to descend and do things according to the will of God. May we never walk outside the will of God. May we do things rightly standing in the authority of the word of God. That's what it means not to judge after the flesh. Let the word of God be the standard of our judgment. And I pray for those of you who have not heard the word of God, who have not accepted the truth, and who are hearing it today in my mouth, know it. Acts chapter 17, verse 30 says, and the times of this ignorance go winter, but now commanded all men everywhere to repent. Verse 31 of that Acts chapter 17 said, because he had appointed a day in which he would judge the world in righteousness by that man whom he had ordained, whereof he had given assurance unto all men, in that he had raised him from the dead. God raised him from the dead. He went to the cross, died for us, shed his blood for the remission of our sins. He was delivered for our offenses and was raised again for our justification. So if you don't accept him now, you are alive. He will judge you at the last day with the word you have been hearing. He will judge you
based on what you have been doing, based on the word of God. So I encourage you, know it. He's coming to judge the world. He that saved the world is also coming to judge the world. So if you reject the salvation today, you cannot reject the judgment at the last day. So I encourage you, come to the saving knowledge of the word of God and remain blessed. In Jesus' name.

0: 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I repeat that telephone number, +234 701 687 0490. Thank you so much.
1: When the roll is called up yonder, I'll be there.
2: Oh, hallelujah, praise the living God. God does not will that sin shall destroy anyone. Amen. Hallelujah. This is an opportunity to begin to judge things rightly by the standard of God's word, no more by the world's standards. This is an opportunity for men to pass from condemnation to righteousness, from eternal death to eternal life. Amen. It shall not pass you by in the name of Jesus Christ. Proverbs 25 verse 25 says, as cold water to a weary soul, so is good news from a far country. Hallelujah. The word and message of life we heard today is as cold water to a weary soul. It is good news to every obedient ear. God speaks once, twice should every obedient ear hear that all power belongs to God. So let us thank God for his blessings in his word. Let us pray. Heavenly Father, we thank you. For you always load us with the blessings of your word and benefits from your word to keep our souls alive in Christ and in your presence. This word from your throne of grace, which we heard today, is a word fitly spoken to revive and restore every heart. The message is like an earring of gold and an ornament of fine silver to all with a clear conscience to wear it, and a wise rebuker to every obedient ear. We give you praise, Lord, for when you speak, you desire to do us good and deliver us from every destruction. As your word says, he who keeps instruction is in the way of life, but he who refuses correction goes astray. As we've heard your word today, Father, by your Spirit, help us to remain in the righteousness and obedience of faith, to carefully observe to do all we heard today, and that our lives may show forth your praise. In Jesus' name we pray, amen. Hallelujah. Let's turn our Bibles to the Gospel of John chapter 8, verse 15. It says, you judge according to the flesh. I judge no one. That's Jesus speaking. Jesus' first coming was not to judge anyone for sin, but for salvation. He came to save the whole world. Amen. John chapter 3 verses 16 to 19 says, for God so loved the world, he gave his only begotten Son, that whoever believes in him should not perish, but have everlasting life. 17. For God did not send his Son into the world to condemn the world, but that the world through him might be saved. 18. He who believes in him is not condemned, but he who does not believe is condemned already. 19. And this is the condemnation, that the light has come into the world, and men loved darkness rather than light, because their deeds were evil. This is what Jesus said again in John chapter 12, verse 48. He who rejects me and does not receive my words has that which judges him. The word that I have spoken will judge him on the last day. But the big question is this: are men being taught the truth of God's word? Many are in this sin and condemnation of disobeying the word of God. As God says, my people perish for lack of knowledge. Romans chapter 10 verses 14 to 15 says, how then shall they call on him in whom they have not believed? And how shall they believe in him of whom they have not heard? And how shall they hear without a preacher? And how shall they preach unless they are sent? But God already raised men as ministers, priests, pastors, teachers, and sent them to declare his truth. So let's pray that the lips of priests will teach knowledge, as God commands in Malachi chapter 2 verse 7, for he is the messenger of the Lord of hosts, so that men will walk in the light, in the truth, and not in condemnation. Let us pray. Heavenly Father, we thank you for your great grace and love towards mankind. Not willing that any should perish, you sent your Son Jesus Christ for man's salvation. Father, we pray this day for the revival of the hearts and mouths and lips of ministers, of priests, of the preachers, prophets, your servants, your messengers, your watchmen all over the world. Many were called as the messengers of the Lord to declare your truth and your righteousness. Many were called as watchmen for the house of Israel to hear the word from the Lord and give warning to the flock and turn the unrighteous from iniquity. But instead, they have caused many to stumble. Father, we pray for them, that because the people should seek the law from their mouth, may the law of truth return and be in their mouth this day in the name of Jesus Christ, so that they can return to the truth and to declare the truth of the kingdom, the truth of the gospel of Jesus, the truth of God's word, the pure word that shines out as light that dispels darkness and bring men out of condemnation. My Father, my God, as your word commands the lips of the priests to keep knowledge, so we pray for them, asking that every iniquity and uncleanness of lips be purged by the blood of Jesus and by this life call of your word and power from your altar this day, O Lord, in the name of Jesus Christ, that they shall begin to go and tell and spread and teach the truth of the kingdom to the perishing flock, to the lost and the perishing outside Christ, that they may come out from condemnation and pass from eternal death to eternal life. In Jesus' name we pray, amen. Hallelujah. Let's open again to the Gospel of John chapter 5. And Jesus was saying in verses 24 and 25, most assuredly I say to you, he who hears my word and believes in him who sent me has everlasting life and shall not come into judgment, but has passed from death into life. 25. Most assuredly I say to you, the hour is coming, and now is, when the dead will hear the voice of the Son of God, and those who hear will live. Hallelujah. And Proverbs chapter 10 verse 17 says expressly, he who keeps instruction is in the way of life, but he who refuses correction goes astray. Amen. Now are we the sons of God. So this is the time that children of God, believers everywhere, should manifest sonship of God and not as hypocrites anymore. So let's pray that everyone hearing this word today will keep the instructions and no longer stray, but be in the way of life and not condemnation. Remain in Christ in obedience and walk in the light, even as he is in the light. Let us pray. Our Father, we thank you for now is the time to hear the voice of the Son of God and live. Yes, to live in righteousness and escape from the wrath to come. To walk after the Spirit and no longer after the flesh. For blessed is the man who walks not in the counsel of the ungodly, nor stands in the path of sinners, nor sits in the seat of scorners, but his delight shall continue to be in the law of the Lord his God. Father, I pray for the believers. I pray for myself, Abba Father, and everyone hearing this word, that men will accept to do the will of God now. Accept the mercy of God that he has showered upon us now. For Jesus is coming again, and now is the time to prepare. For it's only by being in the truth and way of life, and by growing and increasing in the knowledge of the truth, O Lord, that men will be set free from the wrath to come and condemnation of the sins of disobedience to your word. May the believers continue to live in righteousness, awaiting the coming of Jesus Christ, bearing fruits worthy of repentance, no more living as hypocrites, nor as whited sepulchres, but renewing their minds in the word of the Lord, presenting their bodies a living sacrifice, holy and acceptable to the Lord, and no longer conforming to the patterns of this world, knowing that Jesus is coming again to judge everyone based on what we have done with our lives. Thank you, Heavenly Father. We give you praise. In Jesus' name, amen. Hallelujah. Hear Jesus again in the Gospel of John chapter 7 verse 24 saying expressly, do not judge according to appearance, but judge with righteous judgment. He gave a standard, the standard of God in Proverbs chapter 16 verse 11, which says, honest weights and scales are the Lord's, all the weights in the bag are his work. Amen. The word of God is God's scale and balance to weigh anyone. And because the law detests dishonest scales, especially of judging and assessing both people and circumstances, even to making decisions, may we order our lives not to be found wanting on God's scales of his word, because our deeds are not in balance with his word. This is the time to manifest in righteous judgments. Amen. We have the mind of Christ, and he that is spiritual judgeth all things. So let's pray that we'll continue to have the mind of Christ to do righteous judgment. He who heeds the word wisely will find good, and whoever trusts the Lord, happy is he. Let us pray. Abba Father in heaven, we thank you, for you, God, sees and judges the heart and not the outward appearance. Strengthen us in the inner man, O Lord, so that nothing will take us away from the mind of Christ. For the integrity of the upright guides them, but the unfaithful are destroyed by their duplicity. Help us, Lord, not to be conformed to the patterns of the judgments of this world, but to be transformed by the renewing of our minds, so that we may prove what is that good and acceptable and perfect will of God. That the believers' hearts, mouth, lips, tongues, ears, and judgment will be of the righteous and in the fear of the Lord. Father, we pray, may we continue to live and delight in the fear of the Lord and not in condemnation. In the name of Jesus Christ, help us,

0: Only know and speak righteousness and what is acceptable. In Jesus' name we pray, amen. Hallelujah. In the Gospel of John chapter 12 verse 46, Jesus said, I have come as a light into the world that whoever believes in me should not abide in darkness. So Heavenly Father, I declare this day concerning the revival and reviving words preached on all the platforms of this revival ministry, in words, in praise, in prayers, that they shall continue to draw men from darkness into the marvelous light of your kingdom. In the name of Jesus, those sitting in darkness shall see the glorious light of this gospel. Men will hear and accept and judge rightly and walk in the truth and in the light of the word. The entrance of God's word gives light. Father, we pray, let your word move quickly and shine into the darkened areas of men's hearts in the name of Jesus Christ. The hour is coming and now is when the dead shall hear the voice of the Son of God. Father, we pray, let your word preached move powerfully, reviving deadness in the hearts of men and dead situations in the name of Jesus Christ. Let your word break barriers of bonds and bondages. Let it dispel darkness. Let it tear every veil which the God of this world has used to blind the eyes of men from seeing the light of this glorious gospel. Awaken ears, O Lord God, to hear as the learned. May men hear twice. All power belongs to God. Let men surrender to Jesus. Let knees bow to Jesus. Let the hearts of men across the nations yield and open up to the truth of your word. Let there be an awakening, a draught of men into your kingdom, as they yield to accept the truth of what Jesus did for them on the cross of Calvary, shedding his blood for the remission of their sins. Thank you, Jesus, for you put on flesh and came and dwelt amongst men. You took our infirmities and died for us, that you may destroy him that had the power of death. That is the devil. Thank you, Heavenly Father, for giving us Jesus. We pray as you draw men in, Lord, make them of quick understanding in their fear of you. In Jesus' name we pray, amen and amen.
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3: 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I have a guest here that I would like to bring up to share right now. I want you to just, she's going to bless us in a mighty way right now. I want you to welcome to the stage, Shayna Wilson Williams. Right?

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We're so happy to announce that we will be live streaming three specials every day, with the first being the Word of Wisdom, the second is the Message of Life, and the third is Revival Now. Now I'm going to be sharing some times with you, so please make a note of them and listen in to whichever timing suits you. 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So we kick off with the Word of Wisdom live stream, which begins at 6:20 a.m. and that's Nigeria time. 6:20 a.m. also for Europe, certain countries in Europe. 9:20 a.m. for the UAE. 10:50 a.m. for India. 2:20 p.m. for Manila, and that's our listeners in the Philippines. 3:20 p.m. for Australia. 12:20 a.m. Eastern Standard Time for America, and 9:20 p.m. Pacific Time, America and Canada. 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
1: Today's promise is taken from the book of 1 Timothy chapter 4, verse 12. And I read from the King James Version, and it says, "Let no man despise thy youth, but be thou an example of the believers in word, in conversation, in charity, in spirit, in faith, in purity." Hallelujah! This is the word of the Lord God. Thanks be to God.

0: Hallelujah. Once again, we thank God for all that He has done, for His goodness, for His mercy, and most importantly, for the word that we have. Word of instruction, word of life, word of correction, word of direction. And as we read scriptures, we pray, Lord, open our eyes, open our understanding to receive the instruction that You have for us, to receive the encouragement that You have for us. As we go to 1 Timothy chapter 4, verse 12. This is the scripture for today. 1 Timothy chapter 4, verse 12. It says, Let no man despise thy youth, but be thou an example of the believers, in word, in conversation, in charity, in spirit, in faith, in purity. Hallelujah. Simple instruction given to Timothy. This is Paul writing the letter to Timothy. Timothy has been sent to be a pastor, and Paul is giving him practical advice, instructions, which will help him carry out the ministry that he is going forth. And it says, Let no man despise thy youth. So it's an instruction given to a young person who is stepped up by the grace of God in a big role of pastoring a church, in a leadership role. And he's saying, Let no man despise thy youth. Even though you're young, don't let anyone look down on you. Even though you are not up to the age of some senior people there, don't let anyone intimidate you. It says, Let no man despise thy youth. Because in the word of God, in God's eyes, youth, experience, young age, old age, how many years you've spent, how many years you've been in the church, it doesn't matter. What matters is, how have you grown in His word? How have you grown in obedience? How have you matured in the word of God? That's what's important. And if you read Psalm 119 verse 100, you'll see the same idea being expressed by the psalmist saying, I understand more than the ancients because I keep thy precepts. So many times you will see even youngsters, even children being wiser than even some of the grown-ups, some of the elders, some of the older people. Why? Simply because they are walking in obedience to the word of God, which makes them wiser than those who are walking in disobedience. So the real measure of wisdom, the real measure of understanding, the real measure of knowledge is not your personal experiences or how long you've been in the world and how long you've been in unemployment or how long you've been in the church. It is how much do you obey the word of God. The Bible says the fear of the Lord is the beginning of wisdom. So let no man despise your youth. Being young or old has nothing to do with wisdom. It is the word of God. It is the fear of the Lord. So we'll pray for ourselves. We'll pray for the children of God, even those who might be young in the faith, who might have just come to know God. If they put themselves to study the word of God and to walk in obedience to the word of God, you are wiser than many who've been there for years and not obeying the word of God. Let's open our mouths and pray. We will not allow ourselves to be looked down on, to be despised, to be intimidated by so-called experienced people around us. Be confident in the word of God. When you obey the word of God, you are wise. When you walk in obedience, you are knowledgeable. You have understanding of the word of God. So don't let anyone make you feel little or belittle you. Let's open our mouths and pray. Gracious Heavenly Father, Lord, we thank You for Your word that gives us wisdom, Lord, understanding and knowledge, Heavenly Father. Lord, I pray, Father God, let us continue to step out in this confidence, Heavenly Father, that Your word is sufficient to make me wise, to give me understanding, Lord, to fill me with knowledge, Heavenly Father. Lord, we pray we shall not be intimidated, we shall not be looked down upon by those who are outside, who are not walking in Your wisdom, in Your knowledge, in Your understanding, who are not obeying Your word, Heavenly Father. Let us not be intimidated by the experiences that people show they have, Lord, by their age, Heavenly Father, but let us know, Lord, that You have given us Your word, Heavenly Father, which is enough, Lord. The wisdom of Your word is better than the wisdom of the world outside, Heavenly Father. We pray, Father God, for ourselves, for our children, even as they are growing up, Lord. Lord, we pray, let them not be mesmerized by the worldly knowledge, Heavenly Father, but let them know, Father God, that your word is sufficient, Heavenly Father, that they are sufficient when they continue to walk in your word, Lord. Christ is our sufficiency, Heavenly Father. We bless your name, we glorify your name, Lord. We ask this prayer in Jesus' name. Amen. It continues, after it says, let no man despise thy youth, it says, be thou an example of the believers. I thank God he specifically mentioned, be thou an example of the believers. You know, no matter how much you try, you will never be an example for everyone. You have to choose your audience. You have to choose your target audience. You have to choose who are you targeting to lead. It is the believers that we are targeting to lead. The Bible says, you are in the world, but you are not of the world. The world will not accept you because you are not of the world. So, you trying to impress the world, you trying to be liked by the world, you trying to become popular before the world, it's a vain practice, it's a vain endeavor. We'll pray for ourselves. May we be good examples for believers, for those who are pursuing the truth, for those who are pursuing righteousness, for those who are seeking first the kingdom of God and His righteousness. Be an example for them. Be a good example for them. You know, Paul writing to the Corinthians, 1 Corinthians chapter 11 verse 1, he says, be followers of me, even as I also am of Christ. Hallelujah. That is all that you and I need to do. That we will be an example for those who desire to follow Christ. For those who are believers. You may not be appreciated or liked by the world outside. Doesn't matter. I'm not trying to be their leader. I'm not trying to be their example. I'm trying to be an example of the believers. Let's open our mouths and pray. Which means that you will only have a small number, a lesser number of people appreciating the good example that you are being. But the world, many people might not like your example. It's okay, it doesn't matter. My example is for the believers, not for people who are walking in disobedience, not for people who are led by the lust of the flesh, the lust of the eyes, the pride of life. No, I'm not leading them. But I want to be an example for those who genuinely are seeking and who desire to follow Christ. Let me be their example also. Let's pray. Gracious Heavenly Father, Lord, I pray for myself, Lord. Lord, help me, Lord, to be a good example, Lord, for the believers, Father God. Lord, I pray, help me to be a good ambassador of Jesus Christ, Lord. Help me, Lord, to be able to show people through my life, Heavenly Father, through my preaching, through my ministry, Lord. When they see me, Lord, let them know that this is how they can also walk to serve you, Lord, to please you, Heavenly Father. Even our children, Lord, as they are growing up, Lord, let them be a good example, Lord. Wherever they go, Father God, in their classrooms, Lord, in their friend circles, Lord, in our families, Heavenly Father, let us be good examples, Lord, when people see us, Heavenly Father. Lord, I pray, Father God, let us also not be hypocrites, Lord, but what we preach, Lord, let us be people who will live that life, Lord, so that we will say, Lord, not just follow my preaching or my teaching, but you can follow my life as an example, Lord. We bless your name, we glorify your name, Father, as prayer in Jesus' name. Amen. Amen. And lastly it says, let no man despise thy youth, but be thou an example of the believers. In word, in conversation, in charity, in spirit, in faith, in purity. Hallelujah. So this is an instruction to a young person who is in a leadership role, who is going to be a pastor. It says, be an example of the believers. And then it lists out the areas that you are. It says in word, in the knowledge of the word, of course, in the scripture, you need to be an example. You need to be able to teach them. You need to be knowledgeable to teach them, which is true for all of us. When you are a believer, you ought to know who you have believed, who you are following. So you need to study to show yourself approved in the word of God. It says in conversation, in behavior, in your own conduct, in your lifestyle, the way you carry yourself, the way you dress, the way you treat others, the way you behave, the way you talk, the words you speak, the conversations you have, the jokes you crack, You know, the things you discuss, the opinions you have, you need to be an example in those things. They should be based on the word of God. It says in charity, in love, you need to show, you need to demonstrate the love of God. You need to be able to come to that level where you love your enemies. You pray for those who curse you. You bless them who curse you. You pray for those who despitefully use you and persecute you. It says in spirit, in spiritual things, you need to be an example. In faith, even in difficult times, you need to be an example to show that you still trust God. Even in difficult times, even when situations do not seem what you expected them to be, you need to demonstrate your faith. And in purity, keep yourself pure in spiritual things, in physical things, in your behavior, in your mindset, in your thoughts, in your ideas. So we'll pray for ourselves. You know, as a child of God, we are called to be an example in every area of our life. 2 Timothy chapter 3 verse 16 says, all scripture is given by the inspiration of God and is profitable for doctrine, for reproof, for correction, for instruction in righteousness. 2 Timothy 3:17 says that the man of God may be perfect, thoroughly furnished unto all good works. You need to be perfect, thoroughly furnished. Every area should show the perfection of God. Let's open our mouths and pray for ourselves, for our children, that we shall continue to be perfect because our Father in heaven is perfect in every area, in word, in conversation, in love, in spirit, in faith, in purity. We will not allow the enemy to bring disrepute, dishonor to the name of God through us, to accuse us. We will not give him any place, we will not give him any opening. And if there are areas where we are struggling, where we are lacking, we'll pray, Lord, help me in this area to come up to the level where your word wants me to be. Let's pray. Gracious Heavenly Father, Lord, I pray, Father, for myself, Lord. I pray for my children, Lord. I pray for our church, every family, every member, Lord. Every person hearing, Lord. I pray for the church of Jesus Christ, Lord, all over the world, Heavenly Father. Lord, we pray your people, your children, Lord, shall be entire, shall be complete, shall be perfect, Lord. Thoroughly furnished unto all good works, Lord, not lacking in any area, Father God. We pray, Father, you perfect, Lord, those areas which are not yet perfect, Heavenly Father. You teach us, Lord. You edify us, Lord. Correct us, chastise us, Lord. If there are areas where we need to be taught, Lord, you teach us through your word, Heavenly Father, so that in every area, Lord, your name shall be glorified in word, in deed, in conversation, in love, in charity, in faith, in purity, Lord. Let your name be glorified, Heavenly Father. Let us be good examples, Lord, for those who are coming up, Lord, for those who are new, Heavenly Father, for those who are looking up to us, Heavenly Father. Let us not be a stumbling block for anyone, Father God. We bless your name, we glorify your name, Lord. We ask this prayer in Jesus' name. Amen. Amen.
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2: The word of wisdom today is taken from Proverbs chapter 12, verse 9. He that is despised and hath a servant is better than he that honoreth himself and lacketh bread. If people look down on you and you're able to provide for yourself, and even in providing for yourself and your family, you have some to spare to help others, you are better than he that boasted of himself and pride himself of having something, and yet he lacks bread. He lacks the basic necessity of life. The scripture encourages us to labor for the word of God and to labor to provide for our needs and for our family. For he that is despised and is his own servant is better than he that boasted himself and lacketh bread. You can pretend to be rich and boast in it, living big through borrowing. At the end, you are not in any way equal to or better than the one who lives within his means, laboring to provide for himself and for his family, and even has a little to spare to give to others, to even lend to others. That's why the scripture says, he that is despised and hath a servant, because he can give to others, he can lend to others who come to borrow from him. And remember, a borrower is servant to the lender. So he that is despised and hath a servant is better than he that honoreth himself and lacketh bread. If you are borrowing to live big, and somebody else is working hard, living within his means, humbly, and even has some to spare to lend to others, he already has a servant. That's what the scripture is saying there. He that is despised and hath a servant is better than he that honoreth himself and lacketh bread. Because a borrower is a servant to the lender. You may be despised because you are working humbly and living humbly. Know it that you are definitely better than he that honoreth himself and lacketh bread. He's priding himself for being rich, but he lacks bread, the basic necessity of life. It is better to be in lowliness and obscurity and to support yourself than to want the basic necessity of life through vainglory and pride of life. Proverbs chapter 13 verse 7 says this, there is that maketh himself rich, yet hath nothing. There is that maketh himself poor, yet hath great riches. It's better to walk humbly, living within your means, working hard, being able to provide for your family without going borrowing. That's what he's telling us there. He that is despised and had a servant is better than he that honoreth himself and lacketh bread. Let people look down on you. It's irrelevant. Continue to live within your means. Especially if you are a child of God. Do not ever try to live above your means. Live within your means. The scripture tells us this. In 2 Thessalonians chapter 3 verse 10. For even when we were with you, this we commanded you, that if any will not walk, neither should he eat. You need to walk out as a child of God. Be an example to those who are without. Walk out, be diligent in your business, be committed, and learn to provide for yourself and for your family. For the scripture says in 1 Timothy chapter 5 verse 8, but if any provide not for his own, and especially for those of his own house, he had denied the faith and is worse than an infidel. Learn to provide for your family. Learn to work hard. Learn to do that which is approved of the Lord. Do not live above your means. Live within your means. For God will commend those who are living within their means and working hard. Learn not to work disorderly. Learn not to be a busybody in other people's business. It continues in that 2 Thessalonians chapter 3, Verse 11 says, for we hear that there are some which walk among you disorderly, walking not at all, but are busy bodies. Verse 12, now them that are such we command and exhort by our Lord Jesus Christ, that with quietness they walk and eat their own bread. So let us learn to work hard. Let us learn to be desirous to provide for our own. For he that is despised had a servant is better than he that honoreth himself and lacketh bread. Don't be in the business of trying to prove who you are not, or to show who you are not. Trying to pretend that you have when you do not have. Trying to live above your means. That's not the portion of a believer. A child of God should know to labor with his hand, to be diligent in his business. We should be desirous to work hard. Whatever we are doing, we do it as unto the Lord. We should be desirous to be faithful stewards of the word of God and the ministry the Lord has called us into. The Lord has called us to do good works. And one of the good works we have been created to do is to be examples for believers and to those who are outside, that we are truly children of God. The Bible says God created the heaven and earth. For 6 days he worked. If God worked, you must know to work. You must know to provide for your own. You must be diligent. Don't be a lazy man. Be hardworking in whatever you are doing. God worked for 6 days, and on the seventh day, he rested. Learn to work with your own hands, providing for your own. Don't be those who like to borrow. Every spirit of borrowing, reject it. Learn to live within your means. Learn to provide for your own. Learn that work is honorable. For he that is despised had a servant is better than he that honoreth himself and lacketh bread. So don't despise any work that will provide bread for your family. It doesn't matter how little it comes. Though the beginning may be little, the latter end shall be greatly increased. So don't despise the days of little beginnings. It may be a work that people despise. As long as you are doing that work, which is a righteous work to provide for your family, don't despise it. Let people despise you. Let people look down on you. But don't make it a point to be a borrower. For a borrower is a servant to the lender. That's why the scripture is telling us there, he that is despised and hath a servant is better than he that honoreth himself and lacketh bread. If you are working hard and you're able to provide for yourself and your family, and you even have some to spare to use to help others, you are better than he that boasted of himself or pretends to have when he has nothing. Who lives big, living above his means, and at the end, he goes to borrow from somebody else, whom he will eventually be a servant to. Because a borrower is a servant to the lender. So hear it today. The word of wisdom for you is that he that is despised and hath a servant is better than he that honoreth himself and lacketh bread. Work is honorable. Be diligent in every work the Lord has put in your hand to do. Do it with all your heart, with all your strength, with all your mind. Do it as unto the Lord. Glorify the holy name of the Lord, so that you will not be a borrower. I encourage you, if you have that spirit of borrowing, make it a point that today you will identify what to do and you do it with your heart, with your mind, with your strength, acknowledging the Lord in doing it, and you see the Lord take you from glory to glory. Put yourself to do that work. Put yourself in the service of the Lord through obedience to the word of God. For he that is despised and hath a servant is better than he that honoreth himself and lacketh bread. You are cheating yourself by priding that you have and refusing to work. You are cheating yourself by living above your means and going borrowing. Get wisdom today that he that is despised and had a servant is better than he that honored himself and lacketh bread. Make yourself ready and humble yourself. Submit it to the will of God and the word of God by purposing to provide for your own, for yourself, and even having some to spare for those who lack. Have that mindset, the mind of Christ, that you not live a life of borrowing, but you live a life of giving. For he that is despised and hath a servant is better than he that honoreth himself and lacketh bread. So do the work you identify to do that can provide for yourself and your family. Don't look at whom to borrow from, but look at where will you find work to do. Labor with your hands, providing for yourself and for your family, so that even if people despise that work you are doing, as long as you know you are doing the work honorably, in obedience to the word of God, even if people despise it, know it that you are better than he that honored himself and lacketh bread. This is the word of wisdom for you today. And as you purpose to work with your hands, providing for yourself, your family, and having some to spare, remain blessed. In Jesus' name, amen.
3: The future of the nation is you. The revival we need is returning to the true God, raising teaching priests, restoring the truth.

Hey, did you know that God has given you all you need to live a great godly life? Yes, to live a great life in all godliness. The great need on every side is spiritual revival, and God is giving it. The Lord God is rending the heavens and coming down among his people. It's all open. You can hear it all on

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This is the time we must walk by the Holy Spirit. 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So, where are you?

0: 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Just lift up your hands, lift up your hearts, lift up your voice. Let us worship God. Let us worship our Father in heaven. Let us thank him for his goodness. Let us thank him for his mercies. Worship him. Our God is a good God. Let us join the hosts of heaven to declare today and say, Father, holy, holy, holy, you are the Lord God Almighty. Open your mouth and worship the Lord. Heavenly Father, we thank you. Thank you, Abba Father. We give you all the praise. Worship the Father. Worship him who sits on the throne and unto the Lamb forever and ever. Be praise and glory and honor, Abba Father, unto your name. From the depths of our hearts, from our reins, Abba Father, we give you all the glory. We give you all the honor, all the worship due to your name, O Lord God. You are our rock. You are our defender. You are our fortress. You are our deliverer in all times. Thank you, Abba Father. You are the God of our salvation, our God in whom we trust. Thank you, King of Glory. From you, the Lord will proceed to us today in the name of Jesus. Thank you for you will make your justice known, Abba Father, to us once again in the name of Jesus. Thank you, Father, for your righteousness and your salvation, which is near to us even more than when we first believed. Thank you, King of Glory. We give you praise. Your right arm, Abba Father, and your hand does mighty things. We declare it will continue to work wonders in our lives in the name of Jesus Christ. Thank you, Heavenly Father. We give you praise. In Jesus' name, praise the Lord. Proverbs chapter 8 verse 1 says, doth not wisdom cry out? Hallelujah. The wisdom of God, the word of God is crying out to us in these times. Hallelujah. That we will not be without works in Jesus' name. We hear the word of God. We have faith. We believe God. Hallelujah. But the word of God coming to us in this season, if you've been listening to the radio, following the prayers for the fasting, hallelujah. Faith without works is dead. Hallelujah. Faith without, I like the way Pastor says it. He said, faith without work is dead on arrival. Have you heard that word? Maybe you haven't heard the message. It's online. Hallelujah. Faith without works is dead on arrival. But it shall not be your portion in Jesus' name. Proverbs 29 verse 3. Let's pray. Hallelujah. It says, whoso loves wisdom rejoiceth his father, but he that keeps company with harlots spendeth his substance. Hallelujah. I'll read from New King James. Amen. It says, whoever loves wisdom makes his father rejoice, but a companion of harlots wastes his wealth. Hallelujah. Hallelujah. What is wisdom? Whatever you hear, do. Hallelujah. Whatever you hear, do. Faith and wisdom go together. Amen. We hear the word of faith. We do the word of faith. Hallelujah. He said, that's why God says, whoever loves wisdom makes his father rejoice, but a companion of harlots wastes his wealth. The word of God says, the Lord's portion is his people. Are you a people of God? You are the wealth. Hallelujah. You are God's workmanship, created in Christ Jesus unto good works, which the Lord has prepared from the foundation of the world, that you should walk in them. Ephesians 2 verse 10. Hallelujah. Say it with me, that I should walk in them. Praise the Lord. So there are good works prepared for you. There are good works prepared for you to do. There are good works prepared for me to do. I shall walk in them. That is the wisdom for today. That's the wisdom for now in the name of Jesus Christ. Just open your mouth and present yourself and say, Father, Lord, here I am, your workmanship. I yield myself. I present myself to you this day, Abba Father, to walk in the works that you have prepared for me from the foundation of the world in the name of Jesus Christ. If hitherto, before now, you do not know the works, you have not been walking in them, take grace today. Say, Father, the word of God says that you are able to make all grace to abound for me, O Lord God, that I will abound in good works in the name of Jesus Christ. We shall not be like the rich fool, Abba Father. That is not our portion. I pray for everyone here, O Lord God. We shall not be like the rich fool, he who laid treasures for himself here on earth, but was not rich towards God. Father, in the name of Jesus, I pray, oh Lord God, that we will walk in this wisdom in the name of Jesus Christ, that we will be rich in good works. I pray for everyone here, oh Lord God, we shall all be rich in good works in the name of Jesus Christ. Thank you, Heavenly Father. We give you praise in Jesus' name. In Jesus' name, lift your hands and say, Father, I shall be rich in good works. I am prepared to be rich in good works, works of faith, works of obedience, works of righteousness, that your name and your name alone will be glorified. When men see me and see my works, Abba Father, they will glorify you. In Jesus' name I pray. Amen. Hallelujah. That's Proverbs 29 verse 3 again. It says something. Let's look at it again. It says what? Whoever loves wisdom makes his father rejoice, but a companion of harlots wastes his wealth. Are you living here a lover or a waster? A lover of good works or a waster of good works? You are not living here a waster of your father's wealth in you. In Jesus' name, I want you to say it to yourself. Say, Father, I am not living here. You will not live here a waster of the father's wealth in you. In the name of Jesus Christ, you are living here a lover, a keeper of the wisdom of God. And if you believe it, say aloud, every word of God that will come to you today, word of wisdom, word of faith, you shall not waste it in the name of Jesus Christ. You will love it, you will keep it to the praise and glory of your Father in heaven. In Jesus' name I pray. Amen. Hallelujah.
1: The message today is taken from 1 Timothy chapter 4 from verse 9. It says, this is a faithful saying and worthy of all acceptation. Simply put, this is a true saying that needs to be accepted. It's something we should not be ashamed to say and proclaim. When we hear the truth of the word of God, we are to proclaim it boldly. We are not to be afraid. Not only proclaiming it, we should also be ready to do what the word of God says. As those who have been reconciled to God through our Lord and Savior Jesus Christ, we must decree it, we must declare it, that we are the redeemed. The Bible said, let the redeemed of the Lord say so. And as we decree it and declare it, we should also live the life of someone that has been redeemed. As that 1 Timothy chapter 1 verse 15 says, this is a faithful saying and worthy of all acceptation, that Christ Jesus came into the world to save sinners, of whom I am chief. That's Paul writing to Timothy, had this to say. He acknowledged that God redeemed him from the curse of the law. He acknowledged that he was a sinner, that he was going to perish. But for the love of God, today he has become the righteousness of God in Christ Jesus. So on that basis, he purposed to present the members of his body a living sacrifice as instruments of righteousness. to God. So this is a faithful saying and worthy of all acceptation. That 1 Timothy chapter 4 verse 10 continued, "For therefore we both labor and suffer reproach, because we trust in the living God, who is the Savior of all men, especially of those that believe." So we both labor in the word of God, we labor in obedience, even when we suffer reproach, knowing that godliness is profitable unto all things. We therefore exercise ourselves unto godliness, making sure that the word of God is not reproached, but rather we labor and allow ourselves to suffer reproach for Christ's sake. As 2 Corinthians chapter 4 from verse 6 encourages us and reminds us. He says, "For God who commanded the light to shine out of darkness has shined in our hearts to give the light of the knowledge of the glory of God in the face of Jesus Christ." Verse 7, "But we have this treasure in earthen vessels, that the excellency of the power may be of God and not of us. We have been created in Christ Jesus to do good works. We have been called out of darkness into his marvelous light. The glorious gospel that came to us shined light in our hearts to bring us to the knowledge of the truth." So it doesn't matter what we are going through, we must continue to live righteously. We must continue to exercise ourselves unto godliness, because godliness is profitable unto all things. So he continued that 2 Corinthians chapter 4, verse 8. "So we are troubled on every side, yet not distressed. We are perplexed, but not in despair. Verse 9, persecuted, but not forsaken. Cast down, but not destroyed. Verse 10, always bearing about in the body the dying of the Lord Jesus, that the life also of Jesus might be made manifest in our body. Suffering and persecution should not deter us or cause us to compromise the word of God. Everyone that will live godly will suffer persecution and difficulty. All that went before us did suffer persecutions and went through difficult times. They were not deterred. They refused to be discouraged. It didn't stop them from being zealous to do good works and to spread the gospel. I encourage you to read what Paul went through, as summarized by himself, for the sake of the gospel in 2 Corinthians chapter 11, verses 18 to 33. But I'll just read from verse 23. He says, "Are they ministers of Christ? I speak as a fool. I am more. In labors, more abundant. In stripes, above measure. In prisons, more frequent. In deaths, often." So Paul went through challenges and difficulties, but he continued to labor in the word of God and in the work of the gospel, to advance the gospel, to bring the gospel to those who have not yet heard the truth. So he suffered stripes in much measure, even was in prison several times. At a point, he was at the point of death, but yet God delivered him. He did not give up. He continued in that 2 Corinthians 11 verse 24. He said, "Of the Jews, 5 times received I 40 stripes, save one." Verse 25, "Thrice was I beaten with rods. Once was I stoned, thrice I suffered shipwreck, a night and a day I've been in the deep." So you can see the level of suffering and difficulty that Paul went through, but he refused to be soon shaken in mind. That's why the scripture is telling us here, this is a faithful saying and worthy of all acceptation. "For therefore we both labor and suffer reproach, because we trust in the living God, who is the Savior of all men, especially of those that believe." You should be ready to both labor and suffer reproach because of the gospel, as long as you trust in the living God, who is the Savior of all men, especially of those that believe. See the life of Moses, what he went through after God had called him and ordained him to be a deliverer for the people of Israel. The Bible tells us in that Hebrews 11 from verse 24, it says, by faith, Moses, when he was come to years, refused to be called the son of Pharaoh's daughter. Verse 25, choosing rather to suffer affliction with the people of God than to enjoy the pleasures of sin for a season. Verse 26, esteeming the reproach of Christ greater riches than the treasures in Egypt. For he had respect unto the recompense of the reward. He trusted in him who had called him and who had given him a mandate to be a deliverer for the people of Israel. He did not relax in the palace to continue to answer Pharaoh's daughter's son, but rather, he chose to suffer affliction with the people of God. He rejected the pleasures of sin for a season. Know it, the pleasures of sin is for a season. It will never last. That's why you must reject it and purpose to walk in obedience to the word of God. Moses did exactly that. And that's why the scripture tells us in 1 Peter chapter 4 from verse 14. It says, if you be reproached for the name of Christ, happy are ye, for the spirit of glory and of God rested upon you. On their part is evil spoken of, but on your part he is glorified. Verse 15, but let none of you suffer as a murderer or as a thief or as an evildoer or as a busybody in other men's matters. Verse 16, yet if any man suffer as a Christian, let him not be ashamed, but let him glorify God on his behalf. Suffering, challenges, and difficulties should never make you to compromise the word of God, but rather continue to remain in the love of God and continue to trust the living God, walking by faith, knowing fully well that he has delivered you from the wrath to come through the blood of the covenant, which our Lord and Savior Jesus Christ shed for the remission of our sins. And he has redeemed us from the curse of the law. So purpose and keep trust in the living God. Because whatever he has promised that he will do it. And the scripture tells us in Romans chapter 8 verse 31. What shall we then say to these things? If God be for us, who can be against us? Verse 32, he that spared not his own son, but delivered him up for us all, how shall he not with him also freely give us all things? God will freely give us all things. Be persuaded that it doesn't matter the situation you find yourself, that God is able to deliver you. If he has delivered you from sin, self and Satan, through the blood of the covenant, what will he not do for you? He did not spare his only begotten son, Jesus Christ. So let us know that there is nothing that God cannot do for us. God delivered our Lord and Savior, Jesus Christ, for offenses. And he raised him up again for our justification. What will he not do for us? All he did for the love he had for the entire world was to save us from our sins. So I encourage you to continue to put your trust in the living God. Trust the Lord with all your heart. Don't lean on your own understanding, but rather, Continue to fight a good fight of faith, laying hold on eternal life. Continue to labor in the word and in the work, and continue to be persuaded that he who has called you will never leave you nor forsake you. As the scripture says in Psalm 37, from verse 37, it says, mark the perfect man and behold the upright, for the end of that man is peace. As long as you continue to trust in the Lord and abide in the word of God, abiding as a branch on the vine and purposing to do what he has purposed us to do, your end will always be peace and fruitful. He continued in verse 39, say, but the salvation of the righteous is of the Lord. He is their strength in the time of trouble. Know it, that God is your strength in the time of trouble. So do not lose heart. Do not lose hope. Know it that God is your strength in the time of trouble. Will there be troubles? Of course. Jesus encouraged us with this word in the Gospel of John, chapter 16, verse 33. Say, these things I have spoken unto you, that in me you might have peace. In the world you shall have tribulation, but be of good cheer, I have overcome the world. All the challenges that will come, the Lord will empower us to overcome them. For he is our strength in the time of trouble. So may the Lord your strength. Don't rely on yourself. I want to tell you that the Lord shall help you and deliver you. He will deliver you from the wicked hands and save you, because you trust in him. So continue to trust in the Lord. Continue to obey the word of God and do what the word of God says in every area of your life. Don't allow anything to take you away from what the word of God says. Jeremiah chapter 17, verse 7 says, blessed is the man that trusted in the Lord, and whose hope the Lord is. Let the Lord be your hope. Let the Lord be your source of strength in every area of your life. Do not make man your hope or the source of your strength. Do not make your resource your hope or the source of your strength. Let God himself continue to be your hope and your strength. The Lord is good, a stronghold in the day of trouble, and he knoweth them that trust in him. So keep trusting in the Lord in all you are doing. Even as you labor and suffer reproach, let your faith and hope continue to be in the living God that raised our Lord and Savior Jesus Christ up from the dead and gave him glory, knowing fully well that if we suffer with him, we shall also reign with him. So be encouraged. That's why the scripture is telling us this is a faithful saying and worthy of all acceptation. This is a faithful saying and worthy of all acceptation. For therefore we both labor and suffer reproach, because we trust in the living God, who is the Savior of all men, especially of those that believe. We thank God, for God so loved the world, he gave his only begotten Son, that whosoever believeth in him should not perish, but have everlasting life. For God sent not his Son into the world to condemn the world, but that the world through him might be saved. He that believeth on him is not condemned, But he that believeth not is condemned already, because he hath not believed in the name of the only begotten Son of God. So we should continue to testify that the Father sent the Son to be Savior of the world, no matter the reproach, no matter whatever people try to do to discourage us or to deter us from advancing the kingdom of God. God's desire is that all men should be saved and to come unto the knowledge of the truth. We that have accepted this truth must remember that Christ died for all, so that we that live and who have believed should not henceforth live unto ourselves, but unto him that died for us and rose again. We then that have heard the word and believed him, that sent him and received him, our Lord and Savior Jesus Christ that was sent, we have everlasting life, and we shall not come into condemnation. And we have passed from death unto life. This is a faithful saying and worthy of all acceptation. And that's why we must continue to preach the truth wherever we are, to whoever we meet. We should not be silent. We should boldly declare this truth. Therefore, we should boldly labor and be ready to suffer reproach, because we trust in the living God, who is the Savior of all men, especially of those that believe. He continued that 1 Timothy chapter 4, verse 11. Say, these things command and teach. Thus Paul emphasizing to his son Timothy, as I'm also emphasizing to everyone hearing this word today, as long as you have come to the seven knowledge of the word of God, purpose that you grow in the faith and be ready, that you also teach others. So that's what Paul was telling his son Timothy. These things command and teach. Teach this truth. Teach this uncompromising truth. Teach the unadulterated word of God. Be an example as you also teach. He said, command, these things command and teach. Command that people should present the members of their body a living sacrifice, holy, acceptable unto the Lord. Let them know to present the members of their bodies as instruments of righteousness. Let them learn to refuse profane and all wise fables, and exercise themselves rather unto godliness. Because godliness is profitable unto all things. So Paul commanded Timothy to teach this and to do it. So he was simply said, don't be timid. Be bold to declare this truth with all authority. For God has not given you the spirit of fear, but of power and of love and of a sound mind. The soundness of mind comes from studying the word of God, receiving the word of God, meditating upon it, and being obedient to the word of God. So he said, teach this truth with all authority. He continued in that 2 Timothy chapter 1, verse 8, say, be not thou therefore ashamed of the testimony of our Lord, nor of me, his prisoner, but be thou partaker of the afflictions of the gospel according to the power of God. So don't be ashamed if you suffer persecution. Don't be ashamed if you are afflicted. For Christ said, be a partaker of the affliction of the gospel according to the power of God. Be joyful in doing it, in partaking of it. Be bold to declare the testimony of our Lord Jesus Christ, and be ready to partake of any challenge that goes with it. So he continued in encouraging us as he encouraged his son. In that 2 Timothy chapter 4 from verse 1. So he charged him, he said, I charge thee therefore before God and the Lord Jesus Christ, who shall judge the quick and the dead at his appearing and his kingdom. Verse 2, preach the word, be instant in season, out of season, reprove, rebuke, exhort with all long suffering and doctrine. So encourage Timothy that he should be bold to preach the word of God, preach the total counsel of our Lord and Savior Jesus Christ, that our Lord Jesus Christ, who went to the cross and shed his blood for the remission of our sins, was buried, resurrected, and ascended. I see that on the right-hand side of God Almighty, that is coming again to judge the quick and the dead. So he said we should preach the word. Don't allow anything to take you into profane talking and foolish talking. But rather preach the word. Refuse profane and unwise fables, and exercise thyself rather unto godliness. So how do you do this? You preach the word. Preach the total counsel of the word of God. Be instant in season, out of season. Reprove whenever there is time to reprove, to bring correction. Bring correction. Rebuke, exhort with all long-suffering and doctrine. So teach the total counsel of the word of God. For the scripture is inspired and is profitable for doctrine, for reproof, for correction, for instruction in righteousness, that the man of God may be perfect, thoroughly furnished unto good works. So be ready to preach the word in season, out of season. Be ready to correct. Be ready to reprove. Be ready to give direction as the word comes forth. As the scripture says in that 2 Timothy chapter 4, verse 3, he said, for the time will come when they will not endure sound doctrine, but after their own lust shall they heap to themselves teachers, having itching ears. Verse 4, and they shall turn away their ears from the truth, and shall be turned unto fables. And this is the last time. This is the last days. There are many who are not ready to preach the sound doctrine. Many are not ready to hear, endure sound doctrine. But after their own lust, they have heaped teachers that will tell them what they like to hear. Teachers that have itching ears. But we are to continue to preach this total counsel. So the scripture tells us in Titus 2 verse 15, it says, these things speak and exhort and rebuke with all authority. Let no man despise thee. Refuse that anybody will look down on you or despise thee. For whosoever despises thee, despises the word of God and despises God and his only begotten Son, Jesus Christ. So as ambassadors of Christ, you should stand in the authority of the word of God and speak boldly the truth. Speak what the word of God says. Refuse that you will soon be taken away from the truth. So don't compromise. Titus chapter 3 verse 8 says, this is a faithful saying. And this is I will that thou affirm constantly, that they which have believed in God might be careful to maintain good works. These things are good and profitable unto men. So continue to speak for the truth. Continue to affirm it constantly. Continue to remind people to exercise themselves unto godliness. For godliness is profitable unto all things. Continue to challenge them that they that have believed in God should be careful to maintain good works. For these things are good and profitable unto both themselves and those who hear them. and those who see them. That's why the scripture is telling us expressly in that 1 Timothy chapter 4 from verse 7. He says, they refuse profane and all wise fables and exercise thyself rather unto godliness. Verse 8, for bodily exercise profiteth little, but godliness is profitable unto all things, having promise of the life that now is and of that which is to come. Verse 9, this is a faithful saying and worthy of all acceptation. Verse 10, for therefore we both labor and suffer reproach, because we trust in the living God, who is the Savior of all men, especially of those that believe. Know it, continue to do the work of an evangelist. Continue to teach, rebuke, correct. Say, this is command and teach. May we continue to teach this truth. That's why we have been raised. The scripture says in 2 Timothy chapter 2 from verse 1, thou therefore, my son, be strong in the grace that is in Christ Jesus. Grace of our Lord Jesus Christ came with the truth. The law came through Moses, but grace and truth came through Jesus Christ. So it's encouraging us to be strong in the grace that is in Christ Jesus. We should be strong in the truth we have heard. Verse 2, say, and the things that thou hast heard of me among many witnesses, the same commit thou to faithful men who shall be able to teach others also. May the word of God not be diluted at our own time. May it not be diluted through the word you speak. May we teach the total counsel of the word of God in purity, in truth, unadulterated. Let us be those who commit what we have been taught to other faithful men who will be able to teach others. May this your point, for this is a faithful saying and worthy of all acceptation. For therefore we both labor and suffer reproach, because we trust in the living God, who is the Savior of all men, especially of those that believe. These things command and teach. And as we do so, as you do so, as you have heard the word of God today, purpose to remain in obedience to the word of God, and also teach others to know to walk in obedience to the word of God. And as you do this, remain blessed. In Jesus' name, amen.
2: Having heard what has been taught, let us pray. The text that was used in the scripture was from the book of 1 Timothy chapter 4 and from verse 9. And there the Bible says, this is a faithful saying and worthy of all acceptation. For therefore we both labor and suffer reproach, because we trust in the living God, who is the Savior of all men, especially of those that believe. Verse 11, these things command and teach. The Bible says it's a faithful saying and worthy of acceptation. We're going to pray. It is a true saying that needs to be accepted. We're going to pray. Pray for yourself, and let's pray that men will accept this truth, that men will accept this truth and not be ashamed to say and proclaim the word of the Lord. They shall accept it. They shall not be ashamed to say and to proclaim this truth. Lift your voice and let us pray. Lord, we pray, Abba Father, King of Glory, that Lord, as men have heard, Lord, this truth, O God Almighty, that Lord God Almighty, the truth of your word, that men shall not be ashamed to accept it, Lord. They shall not be ashamed, Lord, to receive it, Lord. They shall not be ashamed, ancient of days, or afraid to do what the word of God says. We pray, Abba Father, Lord, as they have heard the word, O God, that they shall be ready and, Lord, willing to do what your word says. Thank you, precious God, in the precious, mighty name of Jesus Christ, we pray. Amen. Now in verse 10, 1 Timothy chapter 4, verse 10, it says, "For therefore we both labor and suffer reproach." You're going to lift up your voice and pray that you will labor in the word of God and be ready to suffer reproach for Christ's sake. Lord, we pray, Abba Father, King of glory, God Almighty, that men shall be yielded, Lord God Almighty, to labor in the word. Ancient of days, we pray, Abba Father, and that they shall be, Lord, also willing and ready to suffer reproach for Christ's sake. We ask, O God Almighty, glory, that men shall give themselves, Lord Abba Father, to know the word of the Lord, just like Paul said, that I may know him and the power of his resurrection and the flesh of his suffering. Pray that men ancient of days shall labor and shall not be afraid to suffer reproach for Christ's sake. Have your way, Abba Father, in the precious mighty name of Jesus Christ, we pray. Amen. You are going to lift up your voice and pray again for yourself. The Bible says in that 1 Timothy chapter 4 and in verse 9, in 1 Timothy chapter 4 verse 9, he said, "This is a faithful saying and worthy of acceptation." What is that faithful saying? That you propose, that you will propose, that you will present your body as a living sacrifice, holy and acceptable unto God, which is your reasonable service. So in Romans chapter 12 verse 1, lift up your voice and pray for yourself that you propose to present your body, that you will be yielded to present your body before the Lord as a living sacrifice, a holy and acceptable. Father, we pray, ancient of this, that men, O God Almighty, shall present themselves. They shall present, ancient of days, their bodies, Abba Father, as a living sacrifice. We pray, O God Almighty, ancient of days, that they shall no more be given to covetousness, no more be given to flesh, but Father, ancient of days, that they, O God Almighty, shall begin to walk by the Spirit. Lord, in the name of Jesus Christ, we pray that men, ancient of days, shall yield themselves, Lord, their bodies as a living sacrifice unto the Lord, in the precious name of Jesus Christ, we pray. Amen. And in 1 Timothy chapter 4 and in verse 7, there the Bible says, "But refuse profane and old wives' fables, and exercise thyself rather unto godliness." You are going to lift your voice and pray. Pray that you will continue to pursue after righteousness, that you would exercise yourself unto godliness. Pray for yourself. Father, we pray, Abba Father, King of glory, O Lord God Almighty, that men ancient of days, Father Lord, we pray that they will continue, Lord, to pursue after righteousness, King of glory, and to exercise, Lord, themselves, Lord, unto godliness, as the scripture has said, in the precious mighty name of Jesus Christ. Thank you, precious God, in Jesus' mighty name we pray. Amen. And in 2 Corinthians chapter 4 and in verse 8, the Bible says, "For we are troubled on every side, yet not distressed. We are perplexed, but not in despair. Persecuted, but not forsaken. Cast down, but not destroyed. Always bearing about in the body the dying of the Lord Jesus Christ, that the life also of Jesus might be made manifest in our body." And so we're going to pray. The Bible says, "We are troubled on every side, yet not distressed." You're going to lift up your voice and pray for the purpose of the kingdom, for the sake of the kingdom. Pray that you will not be deterred nor discouraged, even in persecution and suffering, that you will not be deterred, you will not be discouraged. The Bible says in that place, in 2 Corinthians chapter 4 and in verse 8, it says, "We are troubled on every side, yet not distressed." Father, we pray, O God Almighty, that men, O God Almighty, King of glory, as they do the word of the Lord, as they serve you obediently, as they walk in obedience to your word, O God Almighty, that they shall not be discouraged, they shall not be deterred, they shall not be distressed, Lord, in troubling times, in challenging times, in persecution, O God Almighty, in suffering, Lord, knowing, O God Almighty, according to 1 Thessalonians 5, verse 24, knowing that you are faithful, God Almighty, knowing that faithful is he that calleth us. We pray, Abba Father, that men, O God Almighty, shall be strong, shall stand, shall remain courageous, Lord, Abba Father, in the name of Jesus Christ. Amen. In 1 John chapter 4, in verse 16, the Bible says, "Yet if any man suffer as a Christian, let him not be ashamed, but let him glorify God on this behalf." The Bible says, let God be glorified in the suffering, in the challenges. Lift your voice and pray. Pray that you shall not be ashamed if you suffer as a Christian, but shall always give glory to God, shall always glorify the Lord. Lord, we pray, Abba Father, that men shall not be ashamed, Lord, if they suffer, Lord, as Christians, oh God, according to your word, we pray. But Lord, that they shall always give glory to you, Abba Father. They shall not seek revenge, Lord. When they suffer as a Christian, oh God Almighty, we pray, Ancient of Days, that they shall not be ashamed, but rather, King of Glory, they shall give praise and glory to you, Abba Father, in the name of Jesus Christ. Amen. We're going to pray again in the book of Psalm 37 and in verse 37, the Bible says, mark a perfect man and behold the upright. In verse 40, the Bible says, and the Lord shall help them and deliver them. He shall deliver them from the wicked and save them because

0: They trust in him because they trust in him. The very reason why God shall help them and deliver them is because they trust in him. Can you lift up your voice and pray that you will continue to trust and abide in the word of the Lord? You shall continue to trust and abide in the word of the Lord, and you shall propose in your heart to do what God's will is for your life. You shall propose to do what he wills you to do. You shall propose to do what he has proposed that you do. We pray, Abba Father, King of Glory, that men ancient of days, Lord, we pray that ministers, O God Almighty, they shall continue to trust in you. For the Bible says the Lord shall help them and deliver them, and he shall deliver them from the wicked because they trust him. So we pray, Abba Father, that they shall continue to trust in you. Lord God Almighty, them believer in Christ shall continue to trust in you. Men shall continue to trust in you and abide in your word. We thank you, Ancient of Days, for in Jesus' mighty name we pray. Amen. You are still going to pray for yourself in Jeremiah chapter 17 and in verse 7. The Bible says, blessed is the man that trusted in the Lord, whose hope is the Lord. Pray for yourself that your hope shall be in the Lord, shall not be in man. We pray, Abba Father, King of Glory, that men will hope in you, Lord, and not in man. For King of Glory, the Bible says, vain is the help of men. So we pray, Abba Father, that Lord, men will put their hope in you and their confidence in you. Abba Father, we pray in the precious mighty name of Jesus Christ. Amen. We are going to pray again in 2 Timothy chapter 1 and in verse 7. The Bible says, for God has not given us the spirit of fear, but of power and of love and of sound mind. You are going to lift up your voice, and the soundness of mind comes from studying of the word of God. You are going to lift up your voice and pray. Pray for yourself that you shall yield and give yourself to know the word of God, to study the word of the Lord. Lift up your voice and pray. Father, we pray, Abba Father, King of Glory, Ancient of Days, we pray that men, O God, shall be yielded, Lord. They shall be yielded, Lord, to know your word, to study, to know your word, O God Almighty. They shall, O God, meditate on your word, God Almighty, in the mighty name of Jesus Christ. In 2 Timothy chapter 4 and in verse 2, the Bible says, preach the word, be instant, in season and out of season, reprove, rebuke, exhort with all longsuffering and doctrine. So as you give yourself to know the word of the Lord, the next is that you preach the word. Lift your voice and pray that you will not be ashamed to preach the word of the Lord. Father, we pray, O God Almighty, that men ancient of days shall preach the word of God. The ministers shall preach the word of God. The believer in Christ shall preach the word of God. They shall be instant, Lord. They shall, O God Almighty, be consistent, Lord. They shall be committed to it, Lord, in season and out of season, Lord. We pray, Abba Father, that they will learn to rebuke, Lord. Abba Father, where necessary, Lord God Almighty, exhort, Lord, with long suffering and also with doctrine, in the mighty name of Jesus Christ we pray. Amen. The Bible says in verse 3, it says, for time will come when they will not endure sound doctrine, but after their own lust shall they heap to themselves teachers having itching ears. You are going to lift up your voice and pray that men shall endure the word of the Lord. Can you lift up your voice and begin to pray? They shall endure. They shall hear the word of God, the sound doctrine. We pray, Abba Father, King Glory, they shall not go after their own lust, Lord. They shall not be yielded to the lust of the flesh, the lust of the eyes, and the pride of life. But Father, King of Glory, they shall be yielded, Lord God Almighty, to your word. We pray in the mighty name of Jesus Christ. They shall not have itching ears, but their ears shall be open to receive the word of the Lord. Thank you, Heavenly Father, for in Jesus' mighty name we pray. Amen. In 2 Timothy chapter 2 and in verse 1, it says, thou, therefore, my son, be strong in the grace that is in Christ. Lift your voice and pray that your strength shall not be of man, but it shall be of the word of God. Let the word of God strengthen you. We pray, Abba Father, King of Glory, that men, O God Almighty, shall receive strength in your word. Have your way in the name of Jesus Christ. Amen and amen.
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God

0: Lord bless you everyone. Let's thank God for this time that He has given us. Let's commit ourselves this time of prayer into the hands of the Lord. Let's pray. Gracious Heavenly Father, Lord, we want to thank You for this time that You've given, Lord. We want to thank You, Lord, for the opportunity, Lord, for the access that we have, Heavenly Father, that we can come before You, Lord, any time, Heavenly Father. Lord, we especially want to thank You, Lord, that as a church we have this opportunity, this opening, Lord, to present ourselves, Father God. And Lord, we pray, Father God, as a church, it will always be our mission, Lord, to be about winning souls, Heavenly Father, which is the great commission that has been handed to Your church, Heavenly Father. Lord, in this time we pray, Lord, You would grant us utterance through Your Holy Spirit, Lord, to stand in the gap, to make prayers and requests according to Your will, Heavenly Father. Knowing, Lord, when we pray according to Your will, You hear us and You answer us, Father God. We thank You, Lord, for the many testimonies that You are bringing forth, Lord. Lord, we pray we shall continue to remain faithful, Heavenly Father, and we shall continue to be those to whom many souls shall be accounted, Lord, all over the world, Father God. We pray, Lord, we thank You for all that You have done. We ask this prayer in Jesus' name. Amen. Amen. Let's open our Bibles to Ezekiel chapter 34. Ezekiel 34, and we'll start reading from verse 1. Ezekiel 34, verse 1. It says, "And the word of the Lord came unto me, saying, Son of man, prophesy against the shepherds of Israel. Prophesy and say unto them, Thus saith the Lord God unto the shepherds, Woe be to the shepherds of Israel that do feed themselves. Should not the shepherds feed the flocks? You eat the fat, and you clothe you with the wool. You kill them that are fed, but you feed not the flock." So God is calling into account the shepherds, the spiritual leaders, the pastors, the teachers, and He is pointing out a behavior that He is seeing in them. He says they are more concerned about feeding themselves. They are more concerned about benefiting for themselves instead of feeding the flock. And He raises this question. He said, should not the shepherds feed the flock instead of feeding themselves? And that is a question we'll pray that every leader, every spiritual leader, every pastor, everyone who is preaching the gospel should continuously keep in mind that what is the priority? The priority is to feed the flock. Many people start feeding themselves. They start getting drawn by the lust of the flesh, the lust of the eyes, the pride of life, the materialistic blessings. They go astray. The love of money, the Bible says, is the root of all evil. When you are called into the ministry, we need to learn how to depend on God for Him to feed us. Not now to put our hands trying to feed ourselves. Our duty is, our responsibility is to feed the flock, to do the will of God, to preach the word of God. So we'll pray for souls, we'll pray for ministries, we'll pray. We shall be about our Father's business. Don't make it your own business. Don't try to feed your own belly. Don't try to benefit out of the flock. The Lord will provide, and that is the confidence that we have. Jesus said, your Heavenly Father already knows that you need all these things. So it's not that God is not saying that you don't need them. But God is saying you have to rely, you have to trust Him to give it to you instead of now trying to do it in your own strength. You continue doing God's business, God's work. So let's open our mouths and pray. We shall always be about our Father's business. We shall not try to make merchandise of souls. Ministry will not become business, but we shall continue to do it as our Father's business. Let's open our mouths and pray for all the churches, for all ministries, for all leaders. Let them have this mind of Christ, the Word of God teaches. Let's pray. Gracious Heavenly Father, Lord, we want to thank You, Lord, for the call that You have given, Lord, to us, Lord, to ministries, Lord, to pastors, to leaders, Lord, to different churches all over the world, Heavenly Father. Lord, we pray, let this be our mindset, Lord, that You have commissioned us and we ought to be about Your business, Lord, of feeding the flock, Heavenly Father, of serving, Lord. Lord, we pray, Father God, we shall not put our hands to materialistic blessings. We shall not start chasing those things, Lord. Lord, but help us to continue to seek Your kingdom and Your righteousness first, Heavenly Father, knowing that all these other things, You know that we need them and You will add them to us, Heavenly Father. Lord, we pray, Father God, for those who have gone astray, Lord, who have been led astray by the lust of the eyes, by the lust of the flesh, by the pride of life, Lord, by the materialistic things, Lord, by the love of money, Heavenly Father. Lord, we pray, Father God, let them repent and let them return, Lord. Let them not be those who will continue feeding their own bellies, Lord, who will make a business out of the ministry, Heavenly Father, who will misuse their authority, Lord, who will misuse souls, Father God. But Lord, we pray, Father, let us have a heart of service, Lord. Let us have a heart of ministry, Lord. Let us have the shepherd's heart that Jesus has taught us, Heavenly Father. We bless Your name. We glorify Your name, Lord. We ask this prayer in Jesus' name. Amen. Amen. Ezekiel 34 from verse 4, it says, "The diseased have you not strengthened, neither have you healed that which was sick, neither have you bound up that which was broken, neither have you brought again that which was driven away, neither have you sought that which was lost, but with force and with cruelty have you ruled them, and they were scattered because there is no shepherd, and they became meat to all the beasts of the field when they were scattered." Hallelujah. So God is saying, you have not done the things that were necessary to do, that you were supposed to do. It says, they were diseased and you have not strengthened them. You have not healed them. You have not found those who are lost. And we see many places the same thing is being practiced. You know, instead of strengthening souls, instead of edifying souls, people, instead of edifying, they are playing, they are trying to excite and emotionally stimulate people to keep them engaged, to keep them entertained, instead of preaching the truth to them. Many times when you preach the truth, when you preach the simple word of God, it may not be very entertaining, it may not be very exciting, but it is the truth, it is the word of God. And the word of God says it is only the truth that can set people free. Your jokes, your stories, your humor, you know, you made up exciting ways to present things will not win souls, will not benefit them, but the word of God. So we'll pray for ministries, let them come back to the preaching of the entire word of God, of only the word of God, sticking to the word of God, not adding, not removing anything from that. And we'll pray, let ministries continue to build themselves up upon the word of God. Let's open our mouths and pray. We will not give into this chase of increasing in numbers and drawing numbers through entertainment and through preaching to itchy ears. But let us continue to do that what God has called us to do, to edify souls, to heal, to win souls, to preach the gospel in its entirety, to win the lost, to find those, seek after those who are lost. Let's open our mouths and pray that even when the world is going in the other direction, we will stick with the word of God. We will stay true to the principles of the word of God. Let's open our mouths and pray. Gracious Heavenly Father, Lord, I thank you, Lord, for your word which comes with life, Heavenly Father. Lord, we pray, Father God, we shall continue to preach your word, Lord. Our preaching, Lord, shall not be with enticing words of man's wisdom, Lord, but let it be in the demonstration of your spirit and of your power, Father God. Lord, we pray for ministries. We pray for churches, Heavenly Father. Let them not be drawn away, Father God, in this rat race of growing in numbers, Lord, just to become popular and famous, Heavenly Father, but let them continue to be a house of prayer for all nations, Lord. Let them continue to be your house, Lord, a place where souls are built up, Lord, on the word of God, Father God. Lord, we pray we shall not preach worldly doctrines, Lord. We shall not give room for error in our teachings, Heavenly Father, but help us remain true to your word, Lord. Help us remain faithful, Lord, to preaching your word in its entirety, Heavenly Father, not compromising it, Father God. Let us build souls, Lord. Let there be healing when we are preaching, Lord. Let there be a demonstration of your spirit and of your power, Father God. We bless your name. We glorify your name, Lord. We ask this prayer in Jesus' name. Amen. Amen. We are reading Ezekiel 34. Let's look at verse 11. Ezekiel 34 verse 11, it says, "For thus says the Lord God, behold, I, even I, will both search my sheep and seek them out. As a shepherd seeketh out his flock in the day that he is among his sheep that are scattered, so will I seek out my sheep and will deliver them out of all places where they have been scattered in the cloudy and dark day." Hallelujah. So we were reading up till verse 5. It says, because of the behavior of the shepherds, the sheep were scattered. But we thank God, verse 11, God says, "I will seek out my own sheep." There is still hope for those who have been scattered. There is still hope for those who were misled, who went astray. We thank God. God knows where all those lost sheep are. God knows how people were scattered. So we'll make this prayer. We'll pray, "Lord, deliver all souls that are stuck in the wrong places, that are stuck with the wrong teachings, that are stuck with the wrong doctrine, that are stuck under wrong leadership, that have been blinded by false preachings. Deliver them from those places. Open their eyes, open their mind, and bring them out of those places. Bring them out of the clutches of the enemy." Let's open our mouths and pray that the Lord will release. Let him call people out from the north, from the south, from the east, from the west. Let him deliver those souls that have been
1: been bound by the enemy in their mind and in their bodies. Let's pray. Gracious Heavenly Father, Lord, we thank you, Lord, for you know, Lord, each soul that is desirous to know you, Lord, but has been caught, Lord, has been lost, Heavenly Father, has gone astray, has been blinded, Father God, by the wrong teaching, by error, Father God. Lord, we pray, Father, that you shall continue to deliver them, Lord. You shall continue to release them, Father God. Send your word, Heavenly Father, and save them and deliver them, Father God. Lord, we pray, Father God, let your word go into the uttermost parts of this world, Heavenly Father, wherever they may be, Father God. We know, Lord, we might be limited by our physical presence, Lord, but your word is not limited, Father. Your word is not bound, Heavenly Father. Let it reach out to souls, Lord, and meet them, Father God, to open their eyes, Father God, to deliver them, Father God. Lord, we pray, Father, by the reasoning of the anointing, let the yoke be broken, let every chain be broken, Heavenly Father, that is holding them captive, Father God, from knowing and receiving the truth, Father. Lord, we pray, Father God, for all those souls, Lord, who have been blinded by the doctrines of this world, Lord, by the prince of the power of the air, Heavenly Father, Lord, that you will release them, Father God. We bless your name and we glorify your name, Lord. We ask this prayer in Jesus' name. Amen. Amen. Verse 13 continues, Ezekiel 34. Verse 13, it says, and I will bring them out from the people and gather them from the countries and will bring them to their own land and feed them upon the mountains of Israel by the rivers and in all the inhabited places of the country. I will feed them in a good pasture, and upon the high mountains of Israel shall their fold be. There shall they lie in a good fold. In a fat pasture shall they feed upon the mountains of Israel. Hallelujah. Our God is not only a God who brings people out of Egypt and leaves them there, but he brings them out from Egypt and he takes them into the promised land. He does not leave them. He does not forsake them. As we have prayed, let those souls be delivered. Let those souls be released. We will pray, let them end up in good pastures. Let them come to places that will build them up, that will teach them, that will undo all the wrong teaching, all the misconceptions, all the bad doctrine, and they will be built up and edified in the truth, in the word of God. We will also pray for our church. Let our church be filled with souls. We'll pray that we shall continue to desire to always be a good pasture. We shall not become a bad pasture. We shall not become a barren land, but let us be a land where there is word of God always. There is no famine of the word of God. Let's open our mouths and pray for ourselves. For every good ministry, let it be filled with souls. Let it be filled with those who are desirous, who are hungry and thirsty for righteousness. Let's pray. Gracious Heavenly Father, Lord, we thank you, Lord, for you have released, Father God, souls. We have prayed, Lord, and we believe, Father God, as you're releasing them, Lord, it is our desire, Father God, that they shall not end up being misguided and lost in the way, Father God, but you will bring them to good pastures, Heavenly Father. You will bring them to good churches, Lord. You will bring them to good pastors, Heavenly Father, to those who are genuine, doing your work, to those who are faithful with your word, Father God. We pray for our radio ministry, Heavenly Father, that you will continue to add souls, Lord, who are desiring to know the truth, Lord, who are genuinely hungry and thirsty for righteousness, Heavenly Father, so that they can be built up, Father God. Lord, we pray we shall continue to remain a good pasture in your sight, Heavenly Father. We shall continue to remain a good pasture, Lord, when it comes to preaching of the word, Lord, when it comes to doing your things related to you, Heavenly Father, in every area, Lord, let us continue to be good and faithful ministers, Lord, good and faithful servants, Heavenly Father. We bless your name, we glorify your name, Lord. We pray, Father, for more souls to be added, Heavenly Father. We bless your name, we glorify your name, Lord. We ask this prayer in Jesus' name. Amen. Amen. Lastly, let's look at verse 17. Ezekiel 34, verse 17. It says, and as for you, O my flock, thus says the Lord God, behold, I judge between cattle and cattle, between the rams and the he-goats. Seemeth it a small thing unto you to have eaten up the good pasture, but you must tread down with your feet the residue of your pastures, and to have drunk of the deep waters, but you must foul the residue with your feet. So, I mean, it shows how irresponsible and how selfish these pastors were that God was talking about. It says they ate the good pasture, and after that they spoiled that pasture. And they drank of deep waters, and after that they muddied those waters. And that is what many pastors and leaders have done. They were taught the right thing. It's not that they were taught the wrong thing. But along the way, they saw preaching the truth may not benefit them financially or their interests. So now they've started contaminating the truth. They've started, you know, twisting the word of God. They start corrupting the word of God. Now to turn people, instead of pointing them to Jesus, to point them to self. So we'll make this prayer for ourselves. We'll pray this prayer for pastors, for leaders. Verse 18 starts, it says, seemeth it a small thing to you, Many people think that it's a small thing. It is not a small thing. It is a huge error in the sight of God. And let them repent and return, because the consequences are very dire. They are very severe for those. Because the word of God says, they who have been given responsibility shall be called for a greater responsibility. They will be accounted for more. Let's open our mouths and pray for ourselves, for pastoral leaders. Let them stop corrupting, stop manipulating the word of God. Just preach the word of God and trust the Lord who called you in the first place in the ministry. Let's pray. Gracious Heavenly Father, Lord, we thank you for your word, Lord. I pray, Heavenly Father, for pastors, for leaders, Father God, for churches, Heavenly Father, let them not corrupt your word, Lord. Let them not muddy the waters, Heavenly Father. Let them not mix and contaminate it and pollute, Father God. Let it not twist and turn and take out of context, Lord, and preach to souls for their own benefit and interest, Heavenly Father. But let them continue to put you first, Lord. Let them continue to point souls to Jesus Christ, Lord, instead of pointing souls to themselves, Heavenly Father. We pray, Lord, let your fear rest upon their hearts, Lord, knowing that it is not a small thing, Heavenly Father. They shall be called to a greater account, Heavenly Father. We bless your name. We glorify your name, Lord. We pray, Father, let them repent and return, Father God. We thank you, Lord, for you are a God of mercy, Lord. You are a God of second chances, Heavenly Father. If they've missed it, Lord, let them know, Father God, that there is still time to return, still they have life, Heavenly Father. We bless your name and we glorify your name, Lord. We ask this prayer in Jesus' name. Amen. Amen.
2: God bless you, everyone. Let's open Acts chapter 5 and I will read verse 22 to 25. Acts chapter 5, verse 22 to 25. It says, "But when the officers came and did not find them in the prison, that is apostles, they returned and reported, saying, indeed we found the prison shut securely and the guards standing outside before the doors, but when we opened them we found no one out inside. Now when the high priest, the captain of the temple, and the chief priest heard these things, they wondered what the outcome would be." Verse 25 says, "So one came and told them, saying, look, the men whom you put in prison are standing in the temple and teaching the people." Hallelujah. So if we read the previous verses, in verse 19 it says, "The door was not opened just like that. It was the angel of the Lord appeared in the night and opened the door and instructed all the apostles, go and continue to preach the message of life. Continue what you were doing." And it says, "It was reported to them that whom you have put in prison, they are now standing in the temple and preaching openly." So we are going to pray for the boldness. Hallelujah. We are going to pray that we'll speak the word of God with all boldness. Hallelujah. We'll pray for the leaders, for the pastors, for apostles, for evangelists, for everyone who's serving the Lord in spirit and in truth, that they shall speak the word of God with all boldness. With all boldness they shall make known the mystery of the gospel. Hallelujah. So that the word may spread. Nothing can stop the word of God from spreading. Hallelujah. No chains, no bars, nothing. They were in the prison, but God made the way for them by sending his angel. We'll pray that the word of God shall spread in every nation. Hallelujah. People of God shall receive more boldness, more grace to speak the word of God. And we'll pray for people like these religious leaders, that the eyes of their understanding shall be enlightened and they shall know that there's a God that reigns over all. All power belongs to him. All authority belongs to him. We'll pray that they shall come to the saving knowledge of Christ. Hallelujah. They cannot stop the word of God from spreading. Hallelujah. Let's open our mouth and pray. Father God, we thank you. We give you glory, honor and all praise, Father God. For your word is not bound, O Lord God. Lord, we pray, King of glory, for your people, those who are serving you in spirit, and we pray for ourselves, Abba Father. Lord, fill us with your boldness, Abba Father. Lord, we pray, King of glory, that we shall speak your word with all boldness, King of glory. Lord, we ask for more grace, Father God, that we shall not be fearful, O Lord God, but with all wisdom, Father God, we shall speak your word, King of glory. Wherever we go, Lord, we shall not hide ourselves, O Lord God. Lord, we pray for those who are serving you in spirit and in truth, Father God. We pray for the leaders of the church, Father God. We pray for the deacons, Father God. We pray for everyone, O Lord God. Lord, that your spirit shall fill them all the time, Father God, and give them utterance to open their mouth with all wisdom, O Lord God, that they may speak your word with all boldness, Abba Father. Lord, we pray, King of glory, that your word shall spread in every nation, O Lord God, for your word is not bound, Father God, reaches to the near and to the far, Father God. Lord, we pray, as many as receiving your word, Father God, they shall receive Christ, O Lord God, because Christ is the word of God and he is the wisdom of God. He is the power of God, Lord. Lord, we pray, Father God, when your word is going forth, Abba Father, many nations shall receive it and revival shall come in every nation, Abba Father. Souls shall come into your kingdom, Abba Father. Lord, we pray, Father God, your people, we bind every spirit of fear, O Lord God, and we release the spirit of boldness in the name of Jesus Christ, Father God. As you have filled us with your spirit, O Lord God, we will continue to open our mouth with all boldness, Father God, because we are doing your work, Father God. We know, Lord, that your grace is sufficient for every one of us, Father God. Lord, we pray, Father God, whatever we go through, everything shall turn to the furtherance of gospel, Abba Father, to your glory, O Lord God, so that you shall receive all honor and all praise, Father God, that your word shall be exalted most high in every nation, O Lord God, the nation which you have created, which you have formed, O Lord God, which you have made, Father God, shall come to bow down to you, O Lord God. People from north, south, east and west, when they hear your word, Father God, when they hear the message of life, O Lord God, they shall turn to you, Father God. They shall repent and return to you, Father God. Give their lives to you and follow Christ all the days of their life, Father God. Lord, we pray for ourselves, Father God, that we shall also have the compassion of Christ, Father God, the love of Christ to stand in the gap and intercede on behalf of those who are perishing, Father God, because they have not known the truth, King of glory. Lord, we pray that they shall know Christ, because Jesus Christ is the only way, the truth and life, O Lord God. And no one can come to you, my Lord, without accepting Jesus Christ as their Lord and personal Savior, Lord. Lord, we pray, King of glory, the eyes shall be enlightened, O Lord God. They shall receive wisdom, O Lord God. They shall receive understanding, Father God, and they shall return to you, my Lord. Lord, we thank you. We give you glory, honor, and all praise. In Jesus' mighty name we pray. Amen. Hallelujah. Let's also open 2 Thessalonians chapter 3. 2 Thessalonians chapter 3, I will read verse 1 to 3. 2 Thessalonians chapter 3 verse 1 to 3, it says, "Finally, brethren, pray for us that the word of the Lord may run swiftly and be glorified, just as it is with you, and that we may be delivered from unreasonable and wicked men. For not all have faith, but the Lord is faithful, who will establish you and guard you from the evil one." Hallelujah. So we are still praying that the word of God shall run swiftly and be glorified in every nation, in every land. Hallelujah. And it says that, and the people of God, as they're ministering in Christ, as they're laboring in the Lord, they shall be delivered from unreasonable men, because all will not have faith. Some will believe and some will not believe. But it says that God is faithful. He will not leave us. He will not forsake us, because we are doing his work. It says that the Lord is faithful, who will establish you and guard you from the evil one. So we'll pray for the pastors, for the leaders, for those who are laboring in the Lord, that God will shield them, God will guard them and establish them and continue to provide, so that the work of God shall spread, shall not stop. Hallelujah. Let's open our mouth and pray. Father God, we thank you. We give you all glory, honor, and all praise, Lord. We thank you, Abba Father, that you have called us into this ministry, O Lord God. Lord, we were in darkness, but you had mercy on us, Father God, and you brought us into your light, O Lord God. Lord, we pray, King of glory, we pray for our radio ministry, O Lord God. We pray for every intercessor who is standing in the gap and interceding, O Lord God. Lord, we pray, King of glory, as your word says, that you are faithful, O Lord God, and you will establish your people, O Lord God, in every good work, Father God. You will guard them, you will shield them, you will surround them, you will provide for them, not only for them, Father God, but for their families, O Lord God, those who have put their hand in plow, Father God, and not looking back, King of glory, you bless them, so that your kingdom shall expand, O Lord God, so that the gospel shall spread, O Lord God. Father God, we pray, King of glory, that your word shall run swiftly, Father God, according to your word, my Lord, in every nation, in every land, Abba Father. And Lord, you will continue to deliver your people, your children, your chosen generation from unreasonable men, Father God, those who do not have faith, Father God. Lord, we pray, Father God, that your grace is sufficient for us, Lord. Lord, we pray, King of glory, that we shall remain strong in you, Father God, and in the power of your might, and continue continue to do for what you have called us to do, Father God, what we are supposed to do, preaching your gospel, Father God, sharing your gospel, O Lord God, sharing Christ, O Lord God, wherever we go, Lord. Lord, we thank you, we give you glory, honor, and all praise. In Jesus' mighty name we pray. Amen. Hallelujah. We are still praying. Let's open 2 Timothy chapter 4. 2 Timothy chapter 4. And I will read from verse 1. It says, we are still praying for ourselves. It says that, I charge you therefore before God and the Lord Jesus Christ, who will judge the living and the dead at his appearing and his kingdom. Hallelujah. Preach the word, be ready in season and out of season. Convince, rebuke, exhort with all long suffering and teaching. Hallelujah. So we are praying for ourselves because Paul is saying that God will judge the living and the dead. Whatever God has put in our hand, he will take account for everything. We will be answerable for what he has put in our hand. The ministry and how we are doing his ministry. Are we doing his ministry with all faithfulness or we are just passing time or pretending? It says that the Lord will judge the living and the dead at his appearing and his kingdom. Nobody will be able to escape that great day. It says, preach the word. So we'll pray for ourselves that we will continue to preach the word wherever we are. From our Jerusalem only we have to start, from our family. It says be ready in season or out of season. It doesn't matter. You don't wait for the right time, don't wait for the right opportunity. Just start. Speak the word and the Spirit of God will give you utterance. The Spirit of God will give you boldness. The Spirit of God will put word in your mouth what you have to speak. And it says that convince, rebuke, exhort with long suffering and teaching with all patience. Hallelujah. Let's open our mouth and pray. Father God, we thank you. We give you all glory, honor, and all praise, Father God. We thank you for your word, Father God, for the great days approaching, Father God, when we will stand before you and we will give an account of what we have done in our life, Father God, the life which you have given to us, Father God, the family which you have given to us, the ministry which you have given to us, the job which you have given to us, what we have done with that, Father God. Lord, we pray on that day, you shall not be ashamed on us, Father God, but you shall gladly receive us to yourself, Abba Father. Lord, we pray, King of Glory, that we shall always be ready. We shall not hide, we shall not run, Father God, but as apostles continue in preaching the message of life, Father God, we will also continue to you, O Lord God. Lord, your eyes are upon us, Lord. There is no pretense with you, Father God. Lord, we pray that give us a heart, Lord, which is according to your heart, Father God. Our life shall be aligned with your will, O Lord God. If we have missed out anywhere, Lord, we ask forgiveness, Father God, that you forgive us, Lord, and help us that we may fulfill our ministry, O Lord God. Lord, we thank you. We give you glory, honor, and all praise. In Jesus' mighty name we pray. Amen. And last prayer point I will read from verse 3. It says, for the time will come when they will not endure sound doctrine, but according to their own desires, because they have itching ears. They will heap up for themselves teachers, and they will turn their ears away from the truth and be turned aside to fables. Verse 5 says, but you be watchful in all things, endure afflictions, do the work of an evangelist, fulfill your ministry. Hallelujah. We'll pray for ourselves that we will endure afflictions because it is not easy. Situations will come, but nothing can stop the word of God to be preached or to be spread. And we'll pray for ourselves that we will continue to do the work of an evangelist and fulfill our ministry. You know why? Let's read the further verses. It says in verse 7, it says, I have fought the good fight, I have finished the race, and I have kept the faith. Verse 8 says, finally, there is laid up for me the crown of righteousness, which the Lord, the righteous judge, will give me on that day, and not to me only, but also to all who have loved his appearing. Hallelujah. This is the reward. This is the prize we are focused on. It says that the crown of righteousness is laid for every one of us. Hallelujah. But we have to fulfill our ministry. We have to do the work for which God has called us to do. So we'll pray that we will not lose heart. We will not be worried if people are not accepting our word. Our responsibility and duty is to speak the word. And if they are not receiving, they are missing the opportunity of making peace with God. Hallelujah. We'll pray that we shall continue to fulfill our ministry. We shall remain focused, steadfast, doing what God has called us to do, for He has found us faithful and He has put us in this ministry. Let's open our mouth and pray. Father God, we present ourselves to Your throne of grace, Abba Father. We thank You for this great commission which You have put in our hands, Lord, which You have put on us, O Lord God. Lord, we pray for every intercessor, Father God, that every one of us, King of Glory, in the name of Jesus Christ, will fulfill our ministry, O Lord God, the ministry in which You have put us, Father God, to reconcile men to God, Father God, to share gospel of Jesus Christ with them, Lord. And Lord, telling them what Jesus has done on the cross of Calvary for them, Father God, that You died on the cross for the remission of their sins, O Lord God. Lord, we pray, Father God, that when souls are hearing this word, Lord, they shall return, Father God. Their heart shall be melted, Father God, and they shall accept Christ in their heart, Father God. They shall confess from their mouth, O Lord God. Lord, we pray, Father God, for more grace to fulfill our ministry, more grace to speak Your word. More grace to speak Your word, Father God, in spirit and in truth, O Lord God. No situation, no challenges can stop us, Father God. Lord, we pray, without You, my Lord, we can do nothing. We cannot fulfill even our ministry, Father God. We need You, Father God, and we pray, Father God, that Your wisdom, the spirit of wisdom, shall continue to rest upon every one of us, Father God. Lord, we pray that we shall remain focused, looking up to Jesus, the author and the finisher of our faith, my Lord. We shall not be shaken, King of Glory. We shall not be afraid of any situation, Father God, but with all boldness, King of Glory, because we have set our mind on Jesus Christ, Father God, upon the crown of righteousness which You have laid for every one of us, Father God. Lord, we pray, King of Glory, that we shall take part of it, Father God. None of us shall be left behind, Father God, but we shall have this eternal life with You, Jesus Christ, that we may take part of it, Father God. Lord, we thank You. We give You glory, honor, and all praise. In Jesus' mighty name we pray. Amen.
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1: 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It just does something on the inside of me, mother. There is something. Crack couldn't do it, and marijuana couldn't do it, and Hennessy couldn't do it, but there is something about that name. Oh, the name. Everybody together, ready?

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I just want to say.

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Jesus, your kiss. And your grace.

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And Jesus, I give you my love. And I give you my all. And when

that men may hear the truth, come to the light of the truth, and walk in the truth. Dr. Ihemeh N. Ndukwe, a missionary in the Middle East and Asia for more than 21 years, graced with a word for revival, now comes your way on Revival Now. Revival Now, a message of revival to ministers, families and nations via the unadulterated word of God. Revival Now. Tune in.

Now, revival is quickened by the Holy Spirit, the same Spirit that raised Jesus Christ from the dead. God so loved the world, He gave His only begotten Son, Jesus Christ, that whosoever believeth in Him should not perish but have everlasting life. Jesus spoke of Himself in John chapter 9 verse 5, saying, "As long as I am in the world, I am the light of the world." So God did not send His Son into the world to condemn the world, but that the world through Him might be saved. He that believeth in Him is not condemned, but he that believeth not is condemned already. And this is the condemnation, that light is come into the world, and men love darkness rather than the light. For everyone that doeth evil hates the light, neither comes to the light. But he

hear the truth and come to the truth. Come to its light. Walk in the truth. Walk in the light. Do deeds of the truth. This is revival. To minister is Dr. Ihene N. Ndukwe. Dr. Ihene Ndukwe has been a missionary in the Middle East and Asia for more than 21 years. Dr. Ihene Ndukwe is graced with the word for revival now, reviving the ministers, the families, and the nations, preaching the word of God, pure and unadulterated, in demonstration of the Spirit and of power, so that men's faith is not on enticing words of man's wisdom, but in the power of God. You can't sit under this anointing and remain the same. Revival.

The message today is taken from the Gospel of John, chapter 8, verse 15. He judged after the flesh, I judge no man. That's a continuation of the discussion between the Pharisees and our Lord and Savior Jesus Christ, when he was telling them that he bare record of himself, because they accused him that he was bearing record of himself, but he made them to understand it's not only him that is bearing record of himself, but that God himself who sent him bore record that this is his only begotten son in whom he's well pleased. So he told the Pharisees here, you judge after the flesh, I judge no man. So they were judging not based on revelation they had from God, that Jesus came to save us from the condemnation that is in the world. He came to save us from our sins. And as long as he is in the world, as emphasized, say, I am the light of the world. So his first coming was not to come to judge anybody, but it's the word that he has spoken that will stand as a judge against everyone who is not obeying the word of God. His first coming was to save mankind from their sins. He came to save the world. For God so loved the world, he gave his only begotten son, that whosoever believeth in him should not perish, but have everlasting life. For God sent not his son into the world to condemn the world, but that the world through him might be saved. So this his first coming is for our salvation, but he's coming again to judge the world. And if you are not accepting what he has done now, for the love he has bestowed upon us, that we can be called the children of God, if you are not accepting to do the will of God now, if you are not accepting the mercy of God that he has showered upon us now, at his second coming, be ready for the judgment. So he told his Pharisees, you judge after the flesh. I judge no man. As the scripture says in John chapter 7, verse 24, judge not according to the appearance, but judge righteous judgment. How do you judge righteous judgment? You judge based on the word of God. You weigh things on the standard of the word of God. Don't be deceived by outward appearance. And none of us can deceive God by outward appearance. God sees our hearts. He knows the intents and the thoughts of our hearts. God looks at the inward man. So I encourage you, don't be a hypocrite. Renew your mind. Have the mind of Christ. If you have come to the saving knowledge of the word of God, purpose to present your bodies a living sacrifice, holy, acceptable unto the Lord. Because the Lord looks at the inner man. So refuse to conform to the patterns of this world by appearing outwardly righteous, while inwardly you are like a whited sepulcher. Don't be a hypocrite. Learn to judge righteous judgment. Learn to judge things based on the word of God. Don't judge by what you see. Desire to see beyond what human beings are looking at. See what happened when God sent Samuel to select a king to replace Saul. In that first Samuel chapter 16 from verse 6, it says, and it came to pass when they were come that he looked on Eliab and said, surely the Lord's anointed is before him. Verse 7, but the Lord said unto Samuel, look not on his countenance, on the height of his stature, because I have refused him. For the Lord seeth not as man seeth. For man looketh on the outward appearance, but the Lord looketh on the heart. The Lord sees the heart. As a child of God, come to that level that you will not judge according to the outward appearance, physical stature, beauty, or the countenance. Purpose to have the mind of Christ. And let your judgment be based on the word of God. As the scripture tells us in 1 Corinthians chapter 2, verse 15,
Say, but he that is spiritual judgeth all things, yet he himself is judge of no man. Verse 16, for who hath known the mind of the Lord, that he may instruct him, but we have the mind of Christ. So you need to have the mind of Christ to do righteous judgment. Don't allow anything to take you away from the mind of Christ. And that's what Jesus is telling the Pharisees here. Say, you judge after the flesh. I judge no man. Come to that level that you will not judge after the flesh. Let it be the word of God that will judge situations and judge people. Jesus said, you judge after the flesh. I judge no man. John chapter 3 from verse 17 tells us this. For God sent not his son into the world to condemn the world, but that the world through him might be saved. Verse 18, he that believeth on him is not condemned, but he that believeth not is condemned already, because he had not believed in the name of the only begotten Son of God. Verse 19, and this is the condemnation, that light is come into the world, and men love darkness rather than light, because their deeds were evil. When you purpose to walk in darkness, instead of coming to the light of the gospel, instead of coming to this glorious light that Jesus Christ has given to us, you have put yourself in the place of condemnation. Jesus did not come to judge you. He came to save you from the wrath to come. But when you reject the glorious gospel, you have put yourself in the place of judgment. Don't be like those, as the scripture says, whom the God of this world have blinded the minds of them which believe not, lest the light of the glorious gospel of Christ, who is the image of God, should shine unto them. Accept the light of the glorious gospel of Christ, so that it will shine in your heart and bring you out of darkness. For God, who commanded the light to shine out of darkness, has shined in our hearts to give the light of the knowledge of the glory of God in the face of Jesus Christ. So Jesus did not come to judge, he came to save. But he's coming the second time to judge everyone and to judge you based on what you have done with your life and whether you have yielded to receive him, to accept him. And as you have received him and accepted him, and you became a child of God, have you yielded to continue to walk in his way, his truth, and life? For no man cometh to the Father except through him. So know it presently now is the word of God, the light of the gospel that is coming to you, that will judge you on that last day. And it will remind you, did you not hear this word that you are hearing now? Now is the time to escape from the wrath to come. Walk in the light while the light is with you. Because the day is coming where you have no light. Now you have the light of the gospel coming to you. Purpose to walk in him. As he said to the Pharisees, you judge after the flesh. I judge no man. He came to save you. There's an opportunity for you to be saved. As long as you are still alive today, remember, it's appointed for man once to die, and after that judgment, the word you are hearing today is not condemning you. It's the light that will show you the way to come out of condemnation. But when you refuse this light because your ways are evil and you want to remain in evil, you stand condemned because you purpose to walk in condemnation. It's not the one condemning you, but he's showing you the way to come out of condemnation. And as long as you purpose to receive this word and come out of it, the Bible said in Romans 8 verse 1, there is therefore now no condemnation to them which are in Christ Jesus, who walk not after the flesh, but after the Spirit. So as you have heard the word of truth, remain walking in the truth. Allow the Holy Spirit to lead you. Don't judge by flesh. Don't judge by outward appearance. Don't walk in the flesh. Walk in the Spirit. He continued that Romans chapter 8 verse 2. Say, for the law of the Spirit of life in Christ Jesus has made us free from the law of sin and death. Verse 3,
For what the law could not do, in that it was weak through the flesh, God sending his own son in the likeness of sinful flesh, and for sin, condemned sin in the flesh. So when you are said Jesus Christ as Lord and Savior, sin has been condemned in the flesh. For he was wounded for transgressions. He was bruised for iniquities. The chastisement upon him brought us peace. And by his stripes we are healed. And once you have come to that, the righteousness of the Lord will be fulfilled in you, who walk not after the flesh, but after the Spirit. He continued that Romans 8:5. Say, for they that are after the flesh do mind the things of the flesh, but they that are after the Spirit, the things of the Spirit. For to be carnally minded is death, but to be spiritually minded is life and peace. So Jesus told them, you judge after the flesh. I judge no man. Purpose to come into the light. Purpose not to continue to walk in the flesh. And how do you do that? When you purpose to receive this glorious light and remain in it. The Gospel of John chapter 12 from verse 46 says, I am come a light into the world, that whosoever believeth on me should not abide in darkness. Verse 47, and if any man hear my words and believe not, I judge him not. For I came not to judge the world, but to save the world. That's what Jesus came to do, to save the world. He continued on verse 48. Say, he that rejected me and received not my words, had one that judged him. The word that I have spoken, the same shall judge him in the last day. So know it, the word you are hearing today, which if you purpose to reject, will judge you in the last days. I encourage you, don't reject the truth. Come into the truth and abide in the truth. You judge after the flesh, I judge no man. But when you refuse the word of truth, that word of truth will judge you in the last day. Jesus continued in that Gospel of John chapter 8, verse 16, say, for yet if I judge, my judgment is true, for I am not alone, but I and the Father that sent me. So these are two witnesses in one. Like the Lord told them that in the mouth of two witnesses, everything is established. And Jesus is telling them here, and yet if I judge, my judgment is true, because he is the truth. God is truth. The Spirit of God is truth. So if he ever judges, his judgment is truth, because he is the Word of God. In the beginning was the Word, and the Word was with God, and the Word was God. The same was in the beginning with God. All things were made by him, and without him was not anything made that was made. In him was life, and the life was the light of men. And the light shined in darkness, and the darkness comprehended it not. So his judgment is truth, for he is not alone. He said, but I and the Father that sent me are one. So know it, that the word he speaks is truth, and is the word that will judge you that day. If you reject the truth that is based on the word of God, you will suffer it at the last day. The Gospel of John chapter 5 from verse 22 says, for the Father judged no man, they have committed all judgment unto the Son. Just as at the beginning, God sent his Son to save you from your sin. He is the Savior of the world. The same way, at the last day, God has committed judgment to his Son, to our Lord and Savior, Jesus Christ. So we must know to remain in him and to walk in him. I repeat verse 22 of that John 5. Say, for the Father judged no man, they have committed all judgment unto the Son. Verse 23, that all men should honor the Son, even as they honor the Father. He that honoreth not the Son, honoreth not the Father, which has sent him. Verse 24, verily, verily, I say unto you, he that heareth my word and believeth on him that sent me hath everlasting life, and shall not come into condemnation, but is passed from death unto life. This is an opportunity for you to pass from eternal death to eternal life. As you hear the word,
as you receive him that was sent by God our Father to save the world from their sins. As you receive him, you'll be passed from condemnation into everlasting life. You'll be passed from eternal death unto life. He continues in that John chapter 5 verse 35. Verily, verily, I say unto you, the hour is coming and now is when the dead shall hear the voice of the Son of God, and they that hear shall live. I repeat, John chapter 5 verse 25. Verily, verily, I say unto you, the hour is coming and now is when the dead shall hear the voice of the Son of God, and they that hear shall live. As you are hearing the voice of the Lord today from my mouth, the word of truth, this is an opportunity for you to accept what Jesus Christ did for you on the cross of Calvary. For he shed his blood for the remission of your sins, so that you will hear and live. If you accept it and receive it, you have everlasting life. For he that knew no sin became sin for us, that we may become the righteousness of God in Christ Jesus. John chapter 5 verse 26 says, for as the Father had life in himself, so had he given to the Son to have life in himself. He continued in that John 5, 27. I have given him authority to execute judgment also, because he is the Son of Man. That's why Jesus put on flesh and came and dwelt amongst us. He came and suffered whatever we may suffer. He tested all the infirmities we may ever go through. And he was found without any sin. And he has shown us the way of escape from sin, from wickedness. That's why God has also committed the authority of execution of judgment to him, because he's the Son of Man. As the scripture tells us in Hebrews chapter 2, verse 14, for as much then as the children are partakers of flesh and blood, he also himself likewise took part of the same, that through death he might destroy him that had the power of death, that is the devil. Verse 15, and deliver them who through fear of death were all their lifetime subject to bondage. He didn't take the nature of angels, but he took on him the seed of Abraham, so that he can pass through all we can pass through, so that he be a merciful and faithful high priest in things pertaining to God and to make reconciliation for the sins of the people. That's why God has committed judgment to him. So he has given him authority to execute judgment also, because he's the Son of Man. He continued that John 5, 28, marvel not at this, for the hour is coming in which all that are in the graves shall hear his voice. Verse 29, and shall come forth, they that have done good unto the resurrection of life, and they that have done evil unto the resurrection of damnation. I encourage you, escape from the wrath to come, because it is coming. If you reject him today, if you reject the word of God today, the day is coming when those who are passed out of this world, some of those who have done good, will come forth unto the resurrection of life, and they that have done evil unto the resurrection of damnation. So Jesus continued in that John 5:30. He said, I can of my own self do nothing. As I hear, I judge, and my judgment is just, because I seek not my own will, but the will of the Father which has sent me. So he has shown us how to judge. How do we judge? Let not our judgment be for ourselves. He said, I can do nothing. As I hear, I judge. You can't discern. You can't operate in wisdom if you are working on your own. That would be the wisdom of the world. But when you open yourself to hear what the word of God is saying, and you purpose to do what the word of God is saying, that is wisdom. You continue to have revelation from God as long as you purpose not to seek your own will, but you seek the will of the Father who has sent us, who has called us out of darkness into his marvelous light. We'll be in a position to do righteous judgment. So I encourage you, don't allow anything to take you out of the truth. Remain in the truth. Walk in the truth. Be like our Lord and Savior says. He said, ye judge after the flesh, I judge no man. We should not judge people based on appearances
or based on what we see or hear, but let it be based on the standard of the word of God. Let us do righteous judgment. Let us walk the way our Lord and Savior walks. Let us have the mind of Christ. Let us be spiritual in everything we are doing. Let us be led by the Spirit, which is according to the word of God. Let us continue to love righteousness and hate wickedness, so that God will continue to anoint us with the oil of gladness above our fellows, so that we may be able to see what people do not see, because the Lord himself is the one revealing them to us. Let us remain the righteousness of God in Christ Jesus. The scripture says in Isaiah chapter 9, verse 7, the increase of his government and peace, there shall be no end upon the throne of David and upon his kingdom, to order it and to establish it with judgment and with justice from henceforth, even forever. The zeal of the Lord of hosts will perform this. So let us be heeded, so that we'll continue to operate in the Spirit of God, so that we'll walk in the wisdom of God, so that we have discernment in taking decisions concerning whatever that comes across our way. See what the scripture says in Isaiah chapter 11, verse 2. It says, and the Spirit of the Lord shall rest upon him, the Spirit of wisdom and understanding, the Spirit of counsel and might, the Spirit of knowledge and of the fear of the Lord. It's talking about the Spirit of God that will be upon our Lord and Savior Jesus Christ. The totality of the Spirit of God. And what is he supposed to do to him? The scripture tells us in Isaiah 11:3, and shall make him of quick understanding in the fear of the Lord. And he shall not judge after the sight of his eyes, neither reprove after the hearing of his ears. When we yield ourselves to be taught in the word of God, to do the will of God, to seek the will of God, and to obey what the word of God is saying, we will not judge after the sight of our eyes. We will not reprove after the hearing of our ears, but we will do righteous judgment. That's why he continues to say in that Isaiah 11, verse 4, but with righteousness shall he judge the poor and reprove with equity for the meek of the earth, and shall smite the earth with the rod of his mouth, and with the breath of his lips shall he slay the wicked. Verse 5, and righteousness shall be the girdle of his loins, and faithfulness the girdle of his reign. So let us learn to remain the righteousness of God in Christ Jesus, so that we walk in discernment, we walk in obedience to the word of God, so that we judge righteously. We will not judge after the flesh. As Jesus said to the Pharisees, you judge after the flesh, I judge no man. Let the word of God teach us how to walk. Let the word of God teach us how to discern and walk in righteousness. May we never walk in our own ways. May we remain the righteousness of God in Christ Jesus. The scripture says in Jeremiah 23 from verse 5, behold, the days come, saith the Lord, that I will raise unto David a righteous branch, and a king shall reign and prosper, and shall execute judgment and justice in the earth. Verse 6, his days, Judah shall be saved, and Israel shall dwell safely. And this is his name, whereby he shall be called the Lord our righteousness. And as the Lord continues to be our righteousness, may we continue to have his mind and continue to discern and do things according to the will of God. May we never walk outside the will of God. May we do things rightly, standing in the authority of the word of God. That's what it means not to judge after the flesh. Let the word of God be the standard of our judgment. And I pray for those of you who have not heard the word of God, who have not accepted the truth, and who are hearing it today in my mouth, know it. Acts chapter 17, verse 30 says, and the times of this ignorance go winter, but now commandeth all men everywhere to repent. Verse 31 of that Acts chapter 17 said, because he had appointed a day in which he would judge the world in righteousness by that man whom he had ordained, whereof he had given assurance unto all men, in that he had raised him from the dead.
God raised him from the dead. He went to the cross, died for us, shed his blood for the remission of our sins. He was delivered for our offenses and was raised again for our justification. So if you don't accept him now, you are alive. He will judge you at the last day with the word you have been hearing. He will judge you based on what you have been doing, based on the word of God. So I encourage you, know it. He's coming to judge the world. He that saved the world is also coming to judge the world. So if you reject the salvation today, you cannot reject the judgment at the last day. So I encourage you, come to the saving knowledge of the word of God and remain blessed. In Jesus' name.

0: 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I repeat the email address, info@inwardrevival.org. Alternatively, please telephone the office on +234 701 687 0490. I repeat that telephone number, +234 701 687 0490. Thank you so much.
1: When the roll is called up yonder, I'll be there.
2: Oh, hallelujah, praise the living God. God does not will that sin shall destroy anyone. Amen. Hallelujah. This is an opportunity to begin to judge things rightly by the standard of God's word, no more by the world's standards. This is an opportunity for men to pass from condemnation to righteousness, from eternal death to eternal life. Amen. It shall not pass you by in the name of Jesus Christ. Proverbs 25 verse 25 says, as cold water to a weary soul, so is good news from a far country. Hallelujah. The word and message of life we heard today is as cold water to a weary soul. It is good news to every obedient ear. God speaks once, twice should every obedient ear hear that all power belongs to God. So let us thank God for his blessings in his word. Let us pray. Heavenly Father, we thank you. For you always load us with the blessings of your word and benefits from your word to keep our souls alive in Christ and in your presence. This word from your throne of grace, which we heard today, is a word fitly spoken to revive and restore every heart. The message is like an earring of gold and an ornament of fine silver to all with a clear conscience to wear it, and a wise rebuker to every obedient ear. We give you praise, Lord, for when you speak, you desire to do us good and deliver us from every destruction. As your word says, he who keeps instruction is in the way of life, but he who refuses correction goes astray. As we've heard your word today, Father, by your Spirit, help us to remain in the righteousness and obedience of faith, to carefully observe to do all we heard today, and that our lives may show forth your praise. In Jesus' name we pray, amen. Hallelujah. Let's turn our Bibles to the Gospel of John, chapter 8, verse 15. It says, you judge according to the flesh. I judge no one. That's Jesus speaking. Jesus' first coming was not to judge anyone for sin, but for salvation. He came to save the whole world. Amen. John chapter 3 verses 16 to 19 says, for God so loved the world, he gave his only begotten Son, that whoever believes in him should not perish, but have everlasting life. 17. For God did not send his Son into the world to condemn the world, but that the world through him might be saved. 18. He who believes in him is not condemned, but he who does not believe is condemned already. 19. And this is the condemnation, that the light has come into the world, and men loved darkness rather than light, because their deeds were evil. This is what Jesus said again in John chapter 12, verse 48. He who rejects me and does not receive my words has that which judges him. The word that I have spoken will judge him on the last day. But the big question is this: are men being taught the truth of God's word? Many are in this sin and condemnation of disobeying the word of God. As God says, my people perish for lack of knowledge. Romans chapter 10 verses 14 to 15 says, how then shall they call on him in whom they have not believed? And how shall they believe in him of whom they have not heard? And how shall they hear without a preacher? And how shall they preach unless they are sent? But God already raised men as ministers, priests, pastors, teachers, and sent them to declare his truth. So let's pray that the lips of priests will teach knowledge, as God commands in Malachi chapter 2, verse 7, for he is the messenger of the Lord of hosts, so that men will walk in the light, in the truth, and not in condemnation. Let us pray. Heavenly Father, we thank you for your great grace and love towards mankind. Not willing that any should perish, you sent your Son, Jesus Christ, for man's salvation. Father, we pray this day for the revival of the hearts and mouths and lips of ministers, of priests, of the preachers, prophets, your servants, your messengers, your watchmen, all over the world. Many were called as the messengers of the Lord to declare your truth and your righteousness. Many were called as watchmen for the house of Israel to hear the word from the Lord and give warning to the flock and turn the unrighteous from iniquity. But instead, they have caused many to stumble. Father, we pray for them, that because the people should seek the law from their mouth, may the law of truth return and be in their mouth this day in the name of Jesus Christ, so that they can return to the truth and to declare the truth of the kingdom, the truth of the gospel of Jesus, the truth of God's word, the pure word that shines out as light, that dispels darkness and bring men out of condemnation. My Father, my God, as your word commands the lips of the priest to keep knowledge, so we pray for them, asking that every iniquity and uncleanness of lips be purged by the blood of Jesus and by this life call of your word and power from your altar this day, O Lord, in the name of Jesus Christ, that they shall begin to go and tell and spread and teach the truth of the kingdom to the perishing flock, to the lost and the perishing outside Christ, that they may come out from condemnation and pass from eternal death to eternal life. In Jesus' name we pray, amen. Hallelujah. Let's open again to the Gospel of John chapter 5. And Jesus was saying in verses 24 and 25, most assuredly I say to you, he who hears my word and believes in him who sent me has everlasting life and shall not come into judgment, but has passed from death into life. 25. Most assuredly I say to you, the hour is coming, and now is, when the dead will hear the voice of the Son of God, and those who hear will live. Hallelujah. And Proverbs chapter 10 verse 17 says expressly, he who keeps instruction is in the way of life, but he who refuses correction goes astray. Amen. Now are we the sons of God. So this is the time that children of God, believers everywhere, should manifest sonship of God and not as hypocrites anymore. So let's pray that everyone hearing this word today will keep the instructions and no longer stray, but be in the way of life and not condemnation. Remain in Christ in obedience and walk in the light, even as he is in the light. Let us pray. Our Father, we thank you for now is the time to hear the voice of the Son of God and live. Yes, to live in righteousness and escape from the wrath to come. To walk after the Spirit and no longer after the flesh. For blessed is the man who walks not in the counsel of the ungodly, nor stands in the path of sinners, nor sits in the seat of scorners, but his delight shall continue to be in the law of the Lord his God. Father, I pray for the believers. I pray for myself, Abba Father, and everyone hearing this word, that men will accept to do the will of God now. Accept the mercy of God that he has showered upon us now. For Jesus is coming again, and now is the time to prepare. For it's only by being in the truth and way of life, and by growing and increasing in the knowledge of the truth, O Lord, that men will be set free from the wrath to come and condemnation of the sins of disobedience to your word. May the believers continue to live in righteousness.

awaiting the coming of Jesus Christ, bearing fruits worthy of repentance, no more living as hypocrites, nor as whited sepulchres, but renewing their minds in the word of the Lord, presenting their bodies a living sacrifice, holy and acceptable to the Lord, and no longer conforming to the patterns of this world, knowing that Jesus is coming again to judge everyone based on what we have done with our lives. Thank you, Heavenly Father. We give you praise. In Jesus' name, amen. Hallelujah. Hear Jesus again in the Gospel of John chapter 7 verse 24 saying expressly, "Do not judge according to appearance, but judge with righteous judgment." He gave a standard, the standard of God in Proverbs chapter 16 verse 11, which says, "Honest weights and scales are the Lord's. All the weights in the bag are his work." Amen. The word of God is God's scale and balance to weigh anyone. And because the law detests dishonest scales, especially of judging and assessing both people and circumstances, even to making decisions, may we order our lives not to be found wanting on God's scales of his word, because our deeds are not in balance with his word. This is the time to manifest in righteous judgments. Amen. We have the mind of Christ, and he that is spiritual judgeth all things. So let's pray that we'll continue to have the mind of Christ to do righteous judgment. He who heeds the word wisely, we find good. And whoever trusts the Lord, happy is he. Let us pray. Our Father in heaven, we thank you, for you, God, sees and judges the heart and not the outward appearance. Strengthen us in the inner man, O Lord, so that nothing will take us away from the mind of Christ. For the integrity of the upright guides them, but the unfaithful are destroyed by their duplicity. Help us, Lord, not to be conformed to the patterns of the judgments of this world, but to be transformed by the renewing of our minds, so that we may prove what is that good and acceptable and perfect will of God. That the believer's heart, mouth, lips, tongues, ears, and judgment will be of the righteous and in the fear of the Lord. Father, we pray, may we continue to live and delight in the fear of the Lord and not in condemnation. In the name of Jesus Christ, help us, Lord, not to judge by the sight of our eyes, nor decide by the hearing of our ears, but with righteousness we shall judge the poor. May righteousness be the belt of our loins. May righteousness be our scale for assessing situations and circumstances in the name of Jesus Christ. May our lips feed many and not lead us to death, for fools die for lack of wisdom. The way of the Lord is strength for the upright. The hope of the righteous will be gladness. Father, we pray, may our expectations not perish for lack of knowledge. May perverseness not be on our lips as your messengers. May our hearts and lips only know and speak righteousness and what is acceptable. In Jesus' name we pray, amen. Hallelujah. In the Gospel of John chapter 12 verse 46, Jesus said, "I have come as a light into the world, that whoever believes in me should not abide in darkness." So, Heavenly Father, I declare this day concerning the revival and reviving words preached on all the platforms of this revival ministry, in words, in praise, in prayers, that they shall continue to draw men from darkness into the marvelous light of your kingdom. In the name of Jesus, those sitting in darkness shall see the glorious light of this gospel. Men will hear and accept and judge rightly and walk in the truth and in the light of the word. The entrance of God's word gives light. Father, we pray, let your word move quickly

0: this world has used to blind the eyes of men from seeing the light of this glorious gospel. Awaken ears, O Lord God, to hear as the learned. May men hear twice. All power belongs to God. Let men surrender to Jesus. Let knees bow to Jesus. Let the hearts of men across the nations yield and open up to the truth of your word. Let there be an awakening, a draught of men into your kingdom. As they yield to accept the truth of what Jesus did for them on the cross of Calvary, shedding his blood for the remission of their sins. Thank you, Jesus, for you put on flesh and came and dwelt amongst men. You took our infirmities and died for us, that you may destroy him that had the power of death. That is the devil. Thank you, Heavenly Father, for giving us Jesus. We pray as you draw men in, Lord, make them of quick understanding in their fear of you. In Jesus' name we pray, amen and amen.
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3: 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I have a guest here that I would like to bring up to share right now. I want you to just, she's going to bless us in a mighty way right now. I want you to welcome to the stage, Shayna Wilson Williams. 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

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We're so happy to announce that we will be live streaming three specials every day, with the first being the Word of Wisdom, the second is the Message of Life, and the third is Revival Now. Now I'm going to be sharing some times with you, so please make a note of them and listen in to whichever timing suits you. If you miss the live stream, don't worry, because they will be repeated on air every 4 hours, so relax, because you can listen in to whatever timing suits you best. So we kick off with the Word of Wisdom live stream, which begins at 6:20 a.m. and that's Nigeria time. 6:20 a.m. also for Europe, certain countries in Europe, 9:20 a.m. for the UAE, 10:50 a.m. for India, 2:20 p.m. for Manila, and that's our listeners in the Philippines, 3:20 p.m. for Australia, 12:20 a.m. Eastern Standard Time for America, and 9:20 p.m. Pacific Time, America and Canada. 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In case you missed the live streams, relax, because like I said before, they will be repeated on air every 4 hours. 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

Revival now. Bringing men back to God. Today's promise is taken from the book of 1 Timothy chapter 4, verse 12. And I read from the King James Version, and it says, "Let no man despise thy youth, but be thou an example of the believers in word, in conversation, in charity, in spirit, in faith, in purity." Hallelujah! This is the word of the Lord God. Thanks be to God. Amen.

0: Hallelujah. Once again, we thank God for all that He has done, for His goodness, for His mercy, and most importantly, for the word that we have. Word of instruction, word of life, word of correction, word of direction. And as we read scriptures, we pray, Lord, open our eyes, open our understanding to receive the instruction that you have for us, to receive the encouragement that you have for us. As we go to 1 Timothy chapter 4, verse 12. This is the scripture for today. 1 Timothy chapter 4, verse 12. It says, let no man despise thy youth, but be thou an example of the believers in word, in conversation, in charity, in spirit, in faith, in purity. Hallelujah. Simple instruction given to Timothy. This is Paul writing the letter to Timothy. Timothy has been sent to be a pastor, and Paul is giving him practical advice, instructions, which will help him carry out the ministry that he is going for. And it says, let no man despise thy youth. So it's an instruction given to a young person who is stepped up by the grace of God in a big role of pastoring a church, in a leadership role. And he's saying, let no man despise thy youth. Even though you're young, don't let anyone look down on you. Even though you are not up to the age of some senior people there, don't let anyone intimidate you. It says, let no man despise thy youth. Because in the word of God, in God's eyes, youth, experience, young age, old age, how many years you've spent, how many years you've been in the church, it doesn't matter. What matters is, how have you grown in His word? How have you grown in obedience? How have you matured in the word of God? That's what's important. And if you read Psalm 119 verse 100, you'll see the same idea being expressed by the psalmist saying, I understand more than the ancients because I keep thy precepts. So many times you will see even youngsters, even children being wiser than even some of the grown-ups, some of the elders, some of the older people. Why? Simply because they are walking in obedience to the word of God, which makes them wiser than those who are walking in disobedience. So the real measure of wisdom, the real measure of understanding, the real measure of knowledge is not your personal experiences or how long you've been in the world and how long you've been in unemployment or how long you've been in the church. It is how much do you obey the word of God. The Bible says the fear of the Lord is the beginning of wisdom. So let no man despise your youth. Being young or old has nothing to do with wisdom. It is the word of God. It is the fear of the Lord. So we'll pray for ourselves. We'll pray for the children of God, even those who might be young in the faith, who might have just come to know God. If they put themselves to study the word of God and to walk in obedience to the word of God, you are wiser than many who've been there for years and not obeying the word of God. Let's open our mouths and pray. We will not allow ourselves to be looked down on, to be despised, to be intimidated by so-called experienced people around us. Be confident in the word of God. When you obey the word of God, you are wise. When you walk in obedience, you are knowledgeable. You have understanding of the word of God. So don't let anyone make you feel little or belittle you. Let's open our mouths and pray. Gracious Heavenly Father, Lord, we thank you for your word that gives us wisdom, Lord. Understanding and knowledge, Heavenly Father. Lord, I pray, Father God, let us continue to step out in this confidence, Heavenly Father, that your word is sufficient to make me wise, to give me understanding, Lord, to fill me with knowledge, Heavenly Father. Lord, we pray we shall not be intimidated, we shall not be looked down upon by those who are outside, who are not walking in your wisdom, in your knowledge, in your understanding, who are not obeying your word, Heavenly Father. Let us not be intimidated by the experiences that people show they have, Lord, by their age, Heavenly Father, but let us know, Lord, that you have given us your word, Heavenly Father, which is enough, Lord. The wisdom of your word is better than the wisdom of the world outside, Heavenly Father. We pray, Father God, for ourselves, for our children, even as they are growing up, Lord. Lord, we pray, let them not be mesmerized by the worldly knowledge, Heavenly Father, but let them know, Father God, that your word is sufficient, Heavenly Father, that they are sufficient when they continue to walk in your word, Lord. Christ is our sufficiency, Heavenly Father. We bless your name, we glorify your name, Lord. We ask this prayer in Jesus' name. Amen. It continues, after it says, let no man despise thy youth, it says, be thou an example of the believers. I thank God he specifically mentioned, be thou an example of the believers. You know, no matter how much you try, you will never be an example for everyone. You have to choose your audience. You have to choose your target audience. You have to choose who are you targeting to lead. It is the believers that we are targeting to lead. The Bible says, you are in the world, but you are not of the world. The world will not accept you because you are not of the world. So, you trying to impress the world, you trying to be liked by the world, you trying to become popular before the world, it's a vain practice, it's a vain endeavor. We'll pray for ourselves. May we be good examples for believers, for those who are pursuing the truth, for those who are pursuing righteousness, for those who are seeking first the kingdom of God and His righteousness. Be an example for them. Be a good example for them. You know, Paul writing to the Corinthians, 1 Corinthians chapter 11 verse 1, he says, be followers of me, even as I also am of Christ. Hallelujah. That is all that you and I need to do. That we will be an example for those who desire to follow Christ. For those who are believers. You may not be appreciated or liked by the world outside. Doesn't matter. I'm not trying to be their leader. I'm not trying to be their example. I'm trying to be an example of the believers. Let's open our mouths and pray. Which means that you will only have a small number, a lesser number of people appreciating the good example that you are being. But the world, many people might not like your example. It's okay, it doesn't matter. My example is for the believers, not for people who are walking in disobedience, not for people who are led by the lust of the flesh, the lust of the eyes, the pride of life. No, I'm not leading them. But I want to be an example for those who genuinely are seeking and who desire to follow Christ. Let me be their example also. Let's pray. Gracious Heavenly Father, Lord, I pray for myself, Lord. Lord, help me, Lord, to be a good example, Lord, for the believers, Father God. Lord, I pray, help me to be a good ambassador of Jesus Christ, Lord. Help me, Lord, to be able to show people through my life, Heavenly Father, through my preaching, through my ministry, Lord. When they see me, Lord, let them know that this is how they can also walk to serve you, Lord, to please you, Heavenly Father. Even our children, Lord, as they are growing up, Lord, let them be a good example, Lord. Wherever they go, Father God, in their classrooms, Lord, in their friend circles, Lord, in our families, Heavenly Father, let us be good examples, Lord, when people see us, Heavenly Father. Lord, I pray, Father God, let us also not be hypocrites, Lord, but what we preach, Lord, let us be people who will live that life, Lord, so that we will say, Lord, not just follow my preaching or my teaching, but you can follow my life as an example, Lord. We bless your name, we glorify your name, Father, as prayer in Jesus' name. Amen. Amen. And lastly it says, let no man despise thy youth, but be thou an example of the believers. In word, in conversation, in charity, in spirit, in faith, in purity. Hallelujah. So this is an instruction to a young person who is in a leadership role, who is going to be a pastor. It says, be an example of the believers. And then it lists out the areas that you are. It says in word, in the knowledge of the word, of course, in the scripture, you need to be an example. You need to be able to teach them. You need to be knowledgeable to teach them, which is true for all of us. When you are a believer, you ought to know who you have believed, who you are following. So you need to study to show yourself approved in the word of God. It says in conversation, in behavior, in your own conduct, in your lifestyle, the way you carry yourself, the way you dress, the way you treat others, the way you behave, the way you talk, the words you speak, the conversations you have, the jokes you crack, You know, the things you discuss, the opinions you have, you need to be an example in those things. They should be based on the word of God. It says in charity, in love, you need to show, you need to demonstrate the love of God. You need to be able to come to that level where you love your enemies. You pray for those who curse you. You bless them who curse you. You pray for those who despitefully use you and persecute you. It says in spirit, in spiritual things, you need to be an example. In faith, even in difficult times, you need to be an example to show that you still trust God. Even in difficult times, even when situations do not seem what you expected them to be, you need to demonstrate your faith. And in purity, keep yourself pure in spiritual things, in physical things, in your behavior, in your mindset, in your thoughts, in your ideas. So we'll pray for ourselves. You know, as a child of God, we are called to be an example in every area of our life. 2 Timothy chapter 3 verse 16 says, all scripture is given by the inspiration of God and is profitable for doctrine, for reproof, for correction, for instruction in righteousness. 2 Timothy 3:17 says that the man of God may be perfect, thoroughly furnished unto all good works. You need to be perfect, thoroughly furnished. Every area should show the perfection of God. Let's open our mouths and pray for ourselves, for our children, that we shall continue to be perfect because our Father in heaven is perfect in every area. In word, in conversation, in love, in spirit, in faith, in purity. We will not allow the enemy to bring disrepute, dishonor to the name of God through us, to accuse us. We will not give him any place, we will not give him any opening. And if there are areas where we are struggling, where we are lacking, we'll pray, Lord, help me in this area to come up to the level where your word wants me to be. Let's pray. Gracious Heavenly Father, Lord, I pray, Father, for myself, Lord. I pray for my children, Lord. I pray for our church, every family, every member, Lord. Every person hearing, Lord. I pray for the church of Jesus Christ, Lord, all over the world, Heavenly Father. Lord, we pray your people, your children, Lord, shall be entire, shall be complete, shall be perfect, Lord. Thoroughly furnished unto all good works, Lord. Not lacking in any area, Father God. We pray, Father, you perfect, Lord, those areas which are not yet perfect, Heavenly Father. You teach us, Lord. You edify us, Lord. Correct us, chastise us, Lord. If there are areas where we need to be taught, Lord, you teach us through your word, Heavenly Father. So that in every area, Lord, your name shall be glorified. In word, in deed, in conversation, in love, in charity, in faith, in purity, Lord. Let your name be glorified, Heavenly Father. Let us be good examples, Lord, for those who are coming up, Lord. For those who are new, Heavenly Father. For those who are looking up to us, Heavenly Father. Let us not be a stumbling block for anyone, Father God. We bless your name, we glorify your name, Lord. We ask this prayer in Jesus' name. Amen. Amen.
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2: The word of wisdom today is taken from Proverbs chapter 12, verse 9. He that is despised and hath a servant is better than he that honoreth himself and lacketh bread. If people look down on you and you're able to provide for yourself, and even in providing for yourself and your family, you have some to spare to help others, you are better than he that boasted of himself and pride himself of having something, and yet he lacks bread. He lacks the basic necessity of life. The scripture encourages us to labor for the word of God and to labor to provide for our needs and for our family. For he that is despised and is his own servant is better than he that boasted himself and lacketh bread. You can pretend to be rich and boast in it, living big through borrowing. At the end, you are not in any way equal to or better than the one who lives within his means, laboring to provide for himself and for his family, and even has a little to spare to give to others, to even lend to others. That's why the scripture says, he that is despised and hath a servant, because he can give to others, he can lend to others who come to borrow from him. And remember, a borrower is servant to the lender. So he that is despised and hath a servant is better than he that honoreth himself and lacketh bread. If you are borrowing to live big, and somebody else is working hard, living within his means, humbly, and even has some to spare to lend to others, he already has a servant. That's what the scripture is saying there. He that is despised and hath a servant is better than he that honoreth himself and lacketh bread. Because a borrower is a servant to the lender. You may be despised because you are working humbly and living humbly. Know it that you are definitely better than he that honoreth himself and lacketh bread. He's priding himself for being rich, but he lacks bread, the basic necessity of life. It is better to be in lowliness and obscurity and to support yourself than to want the basic necessity of life through vainglory and pride of life. Proverbs chapter 13 verse 7 says this, there is that maketh himself rich, yet hath nothing. There is that maketh himself poor, yet hath great riches. It's better to walk humbly, living within your means, working hard, being able to provide for your family without going borrowing. That's what he's telling us there. He that is despised and had a servant is better than he that honoreth himself and lacketh bread. Let people look down on you. It's irrelevant. Continue to live within your means. Especially if you are a child of God. Do not ever try to live above your means. Live within your means. The scripture tells us this. In 2 Thessalonians chapter 3 verse 10. For even when we were with you, this we commanded you, that if any will not walk, neither should he eat. You need to walk out as a child of God. Be an example to those who are without. Walk out, be diligent in your business, be committed, and learn to provide for yourself and for your family. For the scripture says in 1 Timothy chapter 5 verse 8, but if any provide not for his own, and especially for those of his own house, he had denied the faith and is worse than an infidel. Learn to provide for your family. Learn to work hard. Learn to do that which is approved of the Lord. Do not live above your means. Live within your means. For God will commend those who are living within their means and working hard. Learn not to work disorderly. Learn not to be a busybody in other people's business. It continues in that 2 Thessalonians chapter 3, Verse 11 says, for we hear that there are some which walk among you disorderly, walking not at all, but are busy bodies. Verse 12, now them that are such we command and exhort by our Lord Jesus Christ, that with quietness they walk and eat their own bread. So let us learn to work hard. Let us learn to be desirous to provide for our own. For he that is despised had a servant is better than he that honoreth himself and lacketh bread. Don't be in the business of trying to prove who you are not, or to show who you are not, trying to pretend that you have when you do not have, trying to live above your means. That's not the portion of a believer. A child of God should know to labor with his hand, to be diligent in his business. We should be desirous to work hard. Whatever we are doing, we do it as unto the Lord. We should be desirous to be faithful stewards of the word of God and the ministry the Lord has called us into. The Lord has called us to do good works. And one of the good works we have been created to do is to be examples for believers and to those who are outside, that we are truly children of God. The Bible says God created the heaven and earth. For 6 days he worked. If God worked, you must know to work. You must know to provide for your own. You must be diligent. Don't be a lazy man. Be hardworking in whatever you are doing. God worked for 6 days, and on the seventh day, he rested. Learn to work with your own hands, providing for your own. Don't be those who like to borrow. Every spirit of borrowing, reject it. Learn to live within your means. Learn to provide for your own. Learn that work is honorable. For he that is despised had a servant is better than he that honoreth himself and lacketh bread. So don't despise any work that will provide bread for your family. It doesn't matter how little it comes. Though the beginning may be little, the latter end shall be greatly increased. So don't despise the days of little beginnings. It may be a work that people despise. As long as you are doing that work, which is a righteous work to provide for your family, don't despise it. Let people despise you. Let people look down on you. But don't make it a point to be a borrower. For a borrower is a servant to the lender. That's why the scripture is telling us there, he that is despised and hath a servant is better than he that honoreth himself and lacketh bread. If you are working hard and you're able to provide for yourself and your family, and you even have some to spare, to use to help others, you are better than he that boasted of himself or pretends to have when he has nothing. Who lives big, living above his means, and at the end, he goes to borrow from somebody else, whom he will eventually be a servant to. Because a borrower is a servant to the lender. So hear ye today. The word of wisdom for you is that he that is despised and hath a servant is better than he that honoreth himself and lacketh bread. Work is honorable. Be diligent in every work the Lord has put in your hand to do. Do it with all your heart, with all your strength, with all your mind. Do it as unto the Lord. Glorify the holy name of the Lord, so that you will not be a borrower. I encourage you, if you have that spirit of borrowing, make it a point that today you will identify what to do and you do it with your heart, with your mind, with your strength, acknowledging the Lord in doing it, and you see the Lord take you from glory to glory. Put yourself to do that work. Put yourself in the service of the Lord through obedience to the word of God. For he that is despised and hath a servant is better than he that honoreth himself and lacketh bread. You are cheating yourself by priding that you have and refusing to work. You are cheating yourself by living above your means and going borrowing. Get wisdom today that he that is despised and had a servant is better than he that honored himself and lacketh bread. Make yourself ready and humble yourself. Submit it to the will of God and the word of God by purposing to provide for your own, for yourself, and even having some to spare for those who lack. Have that mindset, the mind of Christ, that you not live a life of borrowing, but you live a life of giving. For he that is despised and hath a servant is better than he that honoreth himself and lacketh bread. So do the work you identify to do that can provide for yourself and your family. Don't look at whom to borrow from, but look at where will you find work to do. Labor with your hands, providing for yourself and for your family, so that even if people despise that work you are doing, as long as you know you are doing the work honorably, in obedience to the word of God, even if people despise it, know it that you are better than he that honored himself and lacketh bread. This is the word of wisdom for you today. And as you purpose to work with your hands, providing for yourself, your family, and having some to spare, remain blessed. In Jesus' name, amen.
3: The future of the nation is you. The revival we need is returning to the true God, raising teaching priests, restoring the truth.

Hey, did you know that God has given you all you need to live a great godly life? Yes, to live a great life in all godliness. The great need on every side is spiritual revival, and God is giving it. The Lord God is rending the heavens and coming down among his people. It's all open. You can hear it all on

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This is the time we must walk by the Holy Spirit. The time for the revival of our soul is now. So, where are you?

Hallelujah. Just lift up your hands, lift up your hearts, lift up your voice. Let us worship God. Let us worship our Father in heaven. Let us thank him for his goodness. Let us thank him for his mercies. Worship him. Our God is a good God. Let us join the hosts of heaven to declare today and say, Father, holy, holy, holy, you are the Lord God Almighty. Open your mouth and worship the Lord. Heavenly Father, we thank you. Thank you, Abba Father. We give you all the praise. Worship the Father. Worship him who sits on the throne and unto the Lamb forever and ever. Be praise and glory and honor, Abba Father, unto your name. From the depths of our hearts, from our reins, Abba Father, we give you all the glory. We give you all the honor, all the worship due to your name, O Lord God. You are our rock. You are our defender. You are our fortress. You are our deliverer in all times. Thank you, Abba Father. You are the God of our salvation, our God in whom we trust. Thank you, King of Glory. From you, the Lord will proceed to us today in the name of Jesus. Thank you for you will make your justice known, Abba Father, to us once again in the name of Jesus. Thank you, Father, for your righteousness and your salvation, which is near to us even more than when we first believed. Thank you, King of Glory. We give you praise. Your right arm, Abba Father, and your hand does mighty things. We declare it will continue to work wonders in our lives in the name of Jesus Christ. Thank you, Heavenly Father. We give you praise. In Jesus' name, praise the Lord. Proverbs chapter 8 verse 1 says, doth not wisdom cry out? Hallelujah. The wisdom of God, the word of God is crying out to us in these times. Hallelujah. That we will not be without works in Jesus' name. We hear the word of God. We have faith. We believe God. Hallelujah. But the word of God coming to us in this season, if you've been listening to the radio, following the prayers, for the fasting, hallelujah. Faith without works is dead. Hallelujah. Faith without, I like the way

0: pastor says it. He says, I'll read from New King James. Amen. He says, whoever loves wisdom makes his father rejoice, but a companion of harlots wastes his wealth. Hallelujah. Hallelujah. What is wisdom? Whatever you hear, do. Hallelujah. Whatever you hear, do. Faith and wisdom go together. Amen. We hear the word of faith. We do the word of faith. Hallelujah. He said, that's why God says, whoever loves wisdom makes his father rejoice, but a companion of harlots wastes his wealth. The word of God says, the Lord's portion is his people. Are you a people of God? You are the wealth. Hallelujah. You are God's workmanship, created in Christ Jesus, unto good works, which the Lord has prepared from the foundation of the world, that you should walk in them. Ephesians 2 verse 10. Hallelujah. Say it with me, that I should walk in them. Praise the Lord. So there are good works prepared for you. There are good works prepared for you to do. There are good works prepared for me to do. I shall walk in them. That is the wisdom for today. That's the wisdom for now in the name of Jesus Christ. Just open your mouth and present yourself and say, Father, Lord, here I am, your workmanship. I yield myself. I present myself to you this day, Abba Father, to walk in the works that you have prepared for me from the foundation of the world in the name of Jesus Christ. If hitherto, before now, you do not know the works, you have not been walking in them, take grace today. Say, Father, the word of God says that you are able to make all grace to abound for me, O Lord God, that I will abound in good works in the name of Jesus Christ. We shall not be like the rich fool, Abba Father. That is not our portion. I pray for everyone here, oh Lord God. We shall not be like the rich fool, he who laid treasures for himself here on earth, but was not rich towards God. Father, in the name of Jesus, I pray, oh Lord God, that we will walk in this wisdom in the name of Jesus Christ, that we will be rich in good works. I pray for everyone here, oh Lord God, we shall all be rich in good works in the name of Jesus Christ. Thank you, Heavenly Father. We give you praise in Jesus' name. In Jesus' name, lift your hands and say, Father, I shall be rich in good works. I am prepared to be rich in good works, works of faith, works of obedience, works of righteousness, that your name and your name alone will be glorified. When men see me and see my works, Abba Father, they will glorify you. In Jesus' name I pray. Amen. Hallelujah. That's Proverbs 29 verse 3 again. It says something. Let's look at it again. It says what? Whoever loves wisdom makes his father rejoice, but a companion of harlots wastes his wealth. Are you living here a lover or a waster? A lover of good works or a waster of good works? You are not living here a waster of your father's wealth in you. In Jesus' name, I want you to say it to yourself. Say, for I am not living here. You will not live here a waster of the father's wealth in you. In the name of Jesus Christ, you are living here a lover, a keeper of the wisdom of God. And if you believe it, say aloud, every word of God that will come to you today, word of wisdom, word of faith, you shall not waste it in the name of Jesus Christ. You will love it, you will keep it to the praise and glory of your Father in heaven. In Jesus' name I pray. Amen. Hallelujah.
1: The message today is taken from 1 Timothy chapter 4 from verse 9. It says, this is a faithful saying and worthy of all acceptation. Simply put, this is a true saying that needs to be accepted. It's something we should not be ashamed to say and proclaim. When we hear the truth of the Word of God, we are to proclaim it boldly. We are not to be afraid. Not only proclaiming it, we should also be ready to do what the Word of God says. As those who have been reconciled to God through our Lord and Savior Jesus Christ, we must decree it, we must declare it, that we are the redeemed. The Bible said, let the redeemed of the Lord say so. And as we decree it and declare it, we should also live the life of someone that has been redeemed. As that 1 Timothy chapter 1 verse 15 says, this is a faithful saying and worthy of all acceptation, that Christ Jesus came into the world to save sinners, of whom I am chief. That's Paul writing to Timothy, had this to say. He acknowledged that God redeemed him from the curse of the law. He acknowledged that he was a sinner, that he was going to perish. But for the love of God, today he has become the righteousness of God in Christ Jesus. So on that basis, he purposed to present the members of his body a living sacrifice as instruments of righteousness to God. So this is a faithful saying and worthy of all acceptation. That 1 Timothy chapter 4 verse 10 continued, for therefore we both labor and suffer reproach, because we trust in the living God, who is the Savior of all men, especially of those that believe. So we both labor in the Word of God, we labor in obedience, even when we suffer reproach, knowing that godliness is profitable unto all things. We therefore exercise ourselves unto godliness, making sure that the Word of God is not reproached, but rather we labor and allow ourselves to suffer reproach for Christ's sake. As 2 Corinthians chapter 4 from verse 6 encourages us and reminds us. He says, for God who commanded the light to shine out of darkness has shined in our hearts to give the light of the knowledge of the glory of God in the face of Jesus Christ. Verse 7, that we have this treasure in earthen vessels, that the excellency of the power may be of God and not of us. We have been created in Christ Jesus to do good works. We have been called out of darkness into his marvelous light. The glorious gospel that came to us shined light in our hearts to bring us to the knowledge of the truth. So it doesn't matter what we are going through, we must continue to live righteously. We must continue to exercise ourselves unto godliness, because godliness is profitable unto all things. So he continued that 2 Corinthians chapter 4, verse 8. Say, we are troubled on every side, yet not distressed. We are perplexed, but not in despair. Verse 9, persecuted, but not forsaken. Cast down, but not destroyed. Verse 10, always bearing about in the body the dying of the Lord Jesus, that the life also of Jesus might be made manifest in our body. Suffering and persecution should not deter us or cause us to compromise the Word of God. Everyone that will live godly will suffer persecution and difficulty. All that went before us did suffer persecutions and went through difficult times. They were not deterred. They refused to be discouraged. It didn't stop them from being zealous to do good works and to spread the gospel. I encourage you to read what Paul went through, as summarized by himself, for the sake of the gospel. In 2 Corinthians chapter 11, verses 18 to 33. But I'll just read from verse 23. It says, are they ministers of Christ? I speak as a fool. and more, in labors more abundant, in stripes above measure, in prisons more frequent, in deaths often. So Paul went through challenges and difficulties, but he continued to labor in the word of God and in the work of the gospel, to advance the gospel, to bring the gospel to those who have not yet heard the truth. So he suffered stripes in much measure, even was in prison several times. At a point, he was at the point of death, but yet God delivered him. He did not give up. He continued in that 2 Corinthians 11 verse 24. He said, of the Jews, 5 times received I 40 stripes, save one. Verse 25, thrice was I beaten with rods, once was I stoned, thrice I suffered shipwreck, a night and a day I've been in the deep. So you can see the level of suffering and difficulty that Paul went through, but he refused to be soon shaken in mind. That's why the scripture is telling us here, this is a faithful saying and worthy of all acceptation. For therefore we both labor and suffer reproach, because we trust in the living God, who is the Savior of all men, especially of those that believe. You should be ready to both labor and suffer reproach because of the gospel, as long as you trust in the living God, who is the Savior of all men, especially of those that believe. See the life of Moses, what he went through after God had called him and ordained him to be a deliverer for the people of Israel. The Bible tells us in that Hebrews 11 from verse 24, it says, by faith, Moses, when he was come to years, refused to be called the son of Pharaoh's daughter. Verse 25, choosing rather to suffer affliction with the people of God than to enjoy the pleasures of sin for a season. Verse 26, esteeming the reproach of Christ greater riches than the treasures in Egypt, for he had respect unto the recompense of the reward. He trusted in him who had called him and who had given him a mandate to be a deliverer for the people of Israel. He did not relax in the palace to continue to answer Pharaoh's daughter's son, but rather he chose to suffer affliction with the people of God. He rejected the pleasures of sin for a season. Know it, the pleasures of sin is for a season. It will never last. That's why you must reject it and purpose to walk in obedience to the word of God. Moses did exactly that. And that's why the scripture tells us in 1 Peter chapter 4 from verse 14. He says, if you be reproached for the name of Christ, happy are ye, for the spirit of glory and of God rested upon you. On their part is evil spoken of, but on your part he is glorified. Verse 15. But let none of you suffer as a murderer or as a thief or as an evildoer or as a busybody in other men's matters. Verse 16. Yet if any man suffer as a Christian, let him not be ashamed, but let him glorify God on his behalf. Suffering, challenges, and difficulties should never make you to compromise the word of God, but rather continue to remain in the love of God and continue to trust the living God, walking by faith, knowing fully well that he has delivered you from the wrath to come through the blood of the covenant, which our Lord and Savior Jesus Christ shed for the remission of our sins. And he has redeemed us from the curse of the law. So purpose and keep trust in the living God. Because whatever he has promised that he will do it. And the scripture tells us in Romans chapter 8 verse 31, what shall we then say to these things? If God be for us, who can be against us? Verse 32, he that spared not his own son, but delivered him up for us all, how shall he not with him also freely give us all things? God will freely give us all things. Be persuaded that it doesn't matter the situation you find yourself, that God is able to deliver you. If he has delivered you from sin, self, and Satan through the blood of the covenant, what will he not do for you? He did not spare his only begotten son, Jesus Christ. So let us know that there is nothing that God cannot do for us. God delivered our Lord and Savior, Jesus Christ, for our offenses. And he raised him up again for our justification. What will he not do for us? All he did for the love he had for the entire world was to save us from our sins. So I encourage you to continue to put your trust in the living God. Trust the Lord with all your heart. Don't lean on your own understanding. But rather, continue to fight a good fight of faith, lay hold on eternal life. Continue to labor in the word and in the work, and continue to be persuaded that he who has called you will never leave you nor forsake you. As the scripture says in Psalm 37, from verse 37, he says, man the perfect man, and behold the upright, for the end of that man is peace. As long as you continue to trust in the Lord and abide in the word of God, abiding as a branch on the vine and purposing to do what he has purposed us to do, your end will always be peace and fruitful. He continued down verse 39. Say, but the salvation of the righteous is of the Lord. He is their strength in the time of trouble. Know it that God is your strength in the time of trouble. So do not lose heart. Do not lose hope. Know it that God is your strength in the time of trouble. Will there be troubles? Of course. Jesus encouraged us with this word in the Gospel of John, chapter 16, verse 33. Say, these things I have spoken unto you, that in me you might have peace. In the world you shall have tribulation, but be of good cheer, have overcome the world. All the challenges that will come, the Lord will empower us to overcome them. For he is our strength in the time of trouble. So may the Lord be your strength. Don't rely on yourself. I want to tell you that the Lord shall help you and deliver you. He will deliver you from the wicked hands and save you because you trust in him. So continue to trust in the Lord. Continue to obey the word of God and do what the word of God says in every area of your life. Don't allow anything to take you away from what the word of God says. Jeremiah chapter 17, verse 7 says, blessed is the man that trusted in the Lord and whose hope the Lord is. Let the Lord be your hope. Let the Lord be your source of strength in every area of your life. Do not make man your hope or the source of your strength. Do not make your resource your hope or the source of your strength. Let God himself continue to be your hope and your strength. The Lord is good a stronghold in the day of trouble, and he knoweth them that trust in him. So keep trusting in the Lord in all you are doing, even as you labor and suffer reproach. Let your faith and hope continue to be in the living God that raised our Lord and Savior Jesus Christ up from the dead and gave him glory, knowing fully well that if we suffer with him, we shall also reign with him. So be encouraged. That's why the scripture is telling us this is a faithful saying and worthy of all acceptation. This is a faithful saying and worthy of all acceptation. For therefore we both labor and suffer reproach, because we trust in the living God, who is the Savior of all men, especially of those that believe. We thank God, for God so loved the world, he gave his only begotten Son, that whosoever believeth in him should not perish, but have everlasting life. For God sent not his Son into the world to condemn the world, but that the world through him might be saved. He that believeth on him is not condemned, but he that believeth not is condemned already, because he had not believed in the name of the only begotten Son of God. So we should continue to testify that the Father sent the Son to be Savior of the world, no matter the reproach, no matter whatever people try to do to discourage us or to deter us from advancing the kingdom of God. God's desire is that all men should be saved and to come unto the knowledge of the truth. We that have accepted this truth must remember that Christ died for all, so that we that live and who have believed should not henceforth live unto ourselves, but unto him that died for us and rose again. We then that have heard the word and believed him that sent him and received him, our Lord and Savior Jesus Christ that was sent, we have everlasting life, and we shall not come into condemnation. And we are passed from death unto life. This is a faithful saying and worthy of all acceptation. And that's why we must continue to preach the truth wherever we are, to whoever we meet. We should not be silent. We should boldly declare this truth. Therefore, we should both labor and be ready to suffer reproach, because we trust in the living God, who is the Savior of all men, especially of those that believe. He continued in that 1 Timothy chapter 4, verse 11. Said, these things command and teach. Thus Paul emphasizing to his son Timothy, as I'm also emphasizing to everyone hearing this word today, as long as you have come to the seven knowledge of the word of God, purpose that you grow in the faith and be ready, that you also teach others. So that's what Paul was telling his son Timothy. These things command and teach. Teach this truth. Teach this uncompromising truth. Teach your unadulterated word of God. Be an example as you also teach. He said, command, these things command and teach. Command that people should present the members of their body a living sacrifice, wholly acceptable unto the Lord. Let them know to present the members of their bodies as instruments of righteousness. Let them learn to refuse profane and all wise fables, and exercise themselves rather unto godliness. Because godliness is profitable unto all things. So Paul commanded Timothy to teach this and to do it. So he was simply said, don't be timid. Be bold to declare this truth. with all authority. For God has not given you the spirit of fear, but of power and of love and of a sound mind. The soundness of mind comes from studying the word of God, receiving the word of God, meditating upon it, and being obedient to the word of God. So he said, teach this truth with all authority. He continued in that 2 Timothy chapter 1, verse 8. Say, be not thou therefore ashamed of the testimony of our Lord, not me, his prisoner, but be thou partaker of the afflictions of the gospel according to the power of God. So don't be ashamed if you suffer persecution. Don't be ashamed if you are afflicted. For Christ said, be a partaker of the affliction of the gospel according to the power of God. Be joyful in doing it, in partaking of it. Be bold to declare the testimony of our Lord Jesus Christ and be ready to partake of any challenge that goes with it. So he continued in encouraging us as he encouraged his son. In that 2 Timothy chapter 4 from verse 1. So he charged him, he said, I charge thee therefore before God and the Lord Jesus Christ, who shall judge the quick and the dead at his appearing and his kingdom. Verse 2, preach the word, be instant in season, out of season, reprove, rebuke, exhort with all long suffering and doctrine. So encourage Timothy that he should be bold to preach the word of God, preach the total counsel of our Lord and Savior Jesus Christ, that our Lord Jesus Christ, who went to the cross and shed his blood for the remission of our sins, was buried, resurrected, and ascended, I see that on the right-hand side of God Almighty, that is coming again to judge the quick and the dead. So he said we should preach the word. Don't allow anything to take you into profane talking and foolish talking. But rather preach the word. Refuse profane and unwise fables and exercise thyself rather unto godliness. So how do you do this? You preach the word. Preach the total counsel of the word of God. Be instant in season, out of season. Reprove whenever they stand to reprove, to bring correction. Bring correction. Rebuke, exhort with all longsuffering and doctrine. So teach the total counsel of the word of God. For the scripture is inspired and is profitable for doctrine, for reproof, for correction, for instruction in righteousness, that a man of God may be perfect, thoroughly furnished unto good works. So be ready to preach the word in season, out of season. Be ready to correct. Be ready to reprove. Be ready to give direction as the word comes forth. As the scripture says in that 2 Timothy chapter 4, verse 3, he said, for the time will come when they will not endure sound doctrine, but after their own lust shall they heap to themselves teachers, having itching ears. Verse 4, and they shall turn away their ears from the truth, and shall be torn unto fables. And this is the last time. This is the last days. There are many who are not ready to preach the sound doctrine. Many are not ready to hear, endure sound doctrine. But after their own lust, they have heaped teachers that will tell them what they like to hear. Teachers that have itching ears. But we are to continue to preach this total counsel. So the scripture tells us in Titus 2 verse 15, he says, these things speak and exhort and rebuke with all authority. Let no man despise thee. refuse that anybody will look down on you or despise thee, for whosoever despises thee despises the word of God and despises God and his only begotten Son, Jesus Christ. So as ambassadors of Christ, you should stand in the authority of the word of God and speak boldly the truth. Speak what the word of God says. Refuse that you will soon be taken away from the truth. So don't compromise. Titus chapter 3 verse 8 says, this is a faithful saying. And this is a we that affirm constantly, that they which have believed in God might be careful to maintain good works. These things are good and profitable unto men. So continue to speak for the truth. Continue to affirm it constantly. Continue to remind people to exercise themselves unto godliness. For godliness is profitable unto all things. Continue to challenge them that they that have believed in God should be careful to maintain good works. For these things are good and profitable unto both themselves and those who hear them and those who see them. That's why this picture is telling us expressly in that 1 Timothy chapter 4 from verse 7. It says, refuse profane and all wise fables and exercise thyself rather unto godliness. Verse 8, for bodily exercise profiteth little, but godliness is profitable unto all things, having promise of the life that now is and of that which is to come. Verse 9, this is a faithful saying and worthy of all acceptation. Verse 10, for therefore we both labor and suffer reproach, because we trust in the living God, who is the Savior of all men, especially of those that believe. Know it. Continue to do the work of an evangelist. Continue to teach, rebuke, correct. Say, this is command and teach. May we continue to teach this truth. That's why we have been raised. The scripture says in 2 Timothy chapter 2 from verse 1, thou therefore, my son, be strong in the grace that is in Christ Jesus. Grace of our Lord Jesus Christ came with the truth. The law came through Moses, but grace and truth came through Jesus Christ. So it's encouraging us to be strong in the grace that is in Christ Jesus. We should be strong in the truth we have heard. Verse 2, say, and the things that thou hast heard of me among many witnesses, the same commit thou to faithful men who shall be able to teach others also. May the word of God not be diluted at our own time. May it not be diluted through the word you speak. May we teach the total counsel of the word of God in purity, in truth, unadulterated. Let us be those who commit what we have been taught to other

for himself here on earth, but was not rich towards God. Father, in the name of Jesus, I pray, oh Lord God, that we will walk in this wisdom in the name of Jesus Christ, that we will be rich in good works. I pray for everyone here, oh Lord God, we shall all be rich in good works in the name of Jesus Christ. Thank you, Heavenly Father. We give you praise in Jesus' name. In Jesus' name, lift your hands and say, Father, I shall be rich in good works. I am prepared to be rich in good works, works of faith, works of obedience, works of righteousness, that your name and your name alone will be glorified. When men see me and see my works, Abba Father, they will glorify you. In Jesus' name I pray. Amen. Hallelujah. That's Proverbs 29 verse 3 again. It says something. Let's look at it again. It says what? Whoever loves wisdom makes his father rejoice, but a companion of harlots wastes his wealth. Are you living here a lover or a waster? A lover of good works or a waster of good works? You are not living here a waster of your father's wealth in you. In Jesus' name, I want you to say it to yourself. Say, for I am not living here. You will not live here a waster of the father's wealth in you. In the name of Jesus Christ, you are living here a lover, a keeper of the

Message today from 1 Timothy chapter 4 from verse 12. Let no man despise

Is thy youth done on Timothy because he is a young man, that they should make him to be comfortable in doing his ministry. They should not embarrass him or look down on him because of his age.

irrespective of his qualification in terms of earthly education, be open to receive what the Spirit of God has put in him for you. So that's why what is writing to the Corinthians, I say, now, if Timothy has come, see that he may be with you without fear, for he worketh the work of the Lord as I also do, that he is a spirit-led young man who is worded, who is sound in doctrine. So he continued in that 1 Corinthians chapter 16, verse 11. Say, let no man therefore despise him, but conduct him forth in peace, that he may come unto me, for I look for him with the brethren. So Timotheus was very important in Paul's ministry. He was a supporting arm to Paul's ministry. Paul raised him up in the word of God, and he made himself available to be taught. And he was also ready to teach others, irrespective of his youth. So he's advising the people of Corinthians, make sure you do not make the environment fearful for him not to minister freely in the spirit. We should not be in the habit of despising a minister of the gospel, whether he's young or old. We should never look down on anyone called of God, for no man takes this honor unto himself, except he that is called of God. If you despise such one, you are despising God who called him. Man of God, do not allow yourself to be intimidated. God has not given you the spirit of fear, the power, love, and sound mind. Be bold enough to speak the truth to whosoever comes across your way. See what God told Jeremiah in Jeremiah chapter 1 from verse 4. Then the word of the Lord came unto me, saying, verse 5, before I formed thee in the belly, I knew thee, and before thou camest forth out of the womb, I sanctified thee, and I ordained thee a prophet unto the nations. Verse 6, then said I, ah, Lord God, behold, I cannot speak, for I am a child. Verse 7, but the Lord said unto me, say not I am a child, for thou shalt go to all that I shall send thee, and whatsoever I command thee, thou shalt speak. Verse 8, be not afraid of the Ephesians, for I am with thee to deliver thee, say the Lord. Did you hear what the Lord spoke to Jeremiah? Is the same thing applicable to everyone that is called of God? God who has called you and equipped you will always be with you. Whatever he has told you to speak, speak. Do not be afraid of the crowd. Do not be afraid of the people you are speaking to, no matter their age, no matter their qualification, no matter their positions. Speak the word of God. Speak the truth of the gospel. As long as God has equipped you, he has not given you the spirit of fear, the power, love, and sound mind. So speak the sound doctrines that the Lord has taught you. He continued in Jeremiah chapter 1, verse 9, as he was speaking to Jeremiah. Then the Lord put forth his hand and touched my mouth. And the Lord said unto me, behold, I put my words in their mouth. Verse 10, see, I have this day set thee over the nations and over the kingdoms to root out and to pull down and to destroy and to throw down, to build and to plant. So God put his word in his mouth.

So that's why it's very important. In order not to allow anybody to despise you, you need to study and meditate upon the word. You need to mature spiritually. That is why the scripture says in 2 Timothy chapter 2, men, study so that you rightly divide the word of truth. He continued that verse 22 of that 2 Timothy chapter 2. He said, flee also youthful lust, but follow righteousness, faith, charity, peace with them that call on the Lord out of a pure heart. So the scripture encourages us to study, to be in a position to rightly divide the word of God, and to flee all youthful lust, the lust of the flesh, the lust of the eye, the pride of life. But we should follow righteousness, that's standing on the right side of the word of God. As we have become the righteousness of God in Christ Jesus, we should continue to seek first his kingdom and his righteousness. And we should continue to fight a good fight of faith, laying hold on eternal life. We should continue to operate in love, for the love of God that is shed abroad in our heart by the Holy Spirit should quicken us to continue to love the Lord with all our heart, with all our mind, with all our strength, and love our neighbors as ourselves. We should continue to pursue peace, seek peace and pursue it wherever we go. So he continued in that 1 Timothy chapter 4. Verse 12. He said, let no man despise thy youth, but be thou an example of the believers in word, in conversation, in charity, in spirit, in faith, in purity.

continue to shine wherever we go. We should continue to follow the way, the truth. And the life that is in Christ Jesus. We should continue to be exalted.

0: in Christ Jesus to do. He continues that Titus chapter 2, verse 8. He says, sound speech that cannot be condemned, that he that is of the contrary part may be ashamed, having no evil thing to say of you. So speak in such a way, pure speech, sound speech, that no man can condemn you. So watch your words. Let it be ordered by the Spirit of God. Learn to be an example to believers in every aspect of your life. Do not allow anything to take you away from being an example to believers. As 1 Peter chapter 5 verse 3 tells us, neither has been lost over God's heritage, but being examples to the flock. Ministers of the gospel, we have been called to be examples to the flock so that we can boldly say, follow me as I follow Christ. So that scripture continues, that word continues, says, let no man despise thy youth, but be thou an example of the believers in word. Simply put, in conversation, let no corrupt communication proceed out of thy mouth. That's how to be an example to believers. Ephesians chapter 4 verse 29 says, let no corrupt communication proceed out of your mouth, but that which is good to the use of edifying, that he may minister grace unto the hearers. So we have been called to minister grace unto the hearers. So we must be in a position to speak what is right and not what does not edify. That's why we should learn to order our conversations aright. Let the meditations of our heart and the words of our mouth be acceptable unto the Lord. That's why the scripture says in Philippians chapter 4, verse 8, it says, finally, brethren, whatsoever things are true, whatsoever things are honest, whatsoever things are just, whatsoever things are pure, whatsoever things are lovely, whatsoever things of good report, if there be any virtue, and if there be any praise, think on these things. Think on the things that are right. Because out of the abundance of the heart, the mouth will speak. Speak rightly, so that you continue to be an example of the believers in word, in conversation, simply put, in conduct. So learn to be an example of believers in words, in conversation. Let your speech be always with grace, seasoned with salt, that you may know how you ought to answer every man. That's what the scripture says. So let your speech be always with grace, seasoned with salt. Simply put, seasoned with words of peace. We have been called ambassadors of Christ. So we are to be ambassadors of peace. We seek peace, we pursue it through the word of God. So let your speech be always with grace, seasoned with salt, that you may know how you ought to answer every man. Let us conduct ourselves well. That's how to be an example to believers. Romans chapter 12 verse 2 says, and be not conformed to this world, but be transformed by the renewing of your mind, that you may prove what is that good and acceptable and perfect will of God. So don't conform to the patterns of this world. Don't follow the systems of this world. Don't do the things that the people in the world are doing. We have been called out of the world that we may minister life to the people in the world, that they may come to know the truth. So how to be examples of believers in conduct is that we should not love the world, neither the things that are in the world. For if any man love the world, the love of the Father is not in him. So let us be people that know to love the Lord. With all our heart, with all our mind, with all our strength. So let us be people that conduct ourselves well, doing the will of God. So that's how to be examples of the believers in word, in conversation, in charity. That's love for all. To both those treating you well and those in treating you. Love should not be selective. The scripture says we should love our neighbors as ourselves, even as we love our brethren, and even as we demonstrate love amongst us. Let it be an attraction for the people in the world to come to know that the love of God has been shared abroad in our heart. As our Lord and Savior tells us in that Gospel of John, Chapter 13, from verse 14, says, if I then, your Lord and Master, have washed your feet, you also ought to wash one another's feet. Verse 15, for I've given you an example that you should do as I've done to you. So the Lord has shown us examples of humility, of love demonstrated. So we should be examples of believers in word, in conversation, in charity. 1 Thessalonians chapter 3 verse 12. It says, and the Lord make you to increase and abound in love one toward another and toward all men, even as we do toward you. So that's how to be examples of believers. Let to be an example of the love of God to believers and to unbelievers. How do you demonstrate the love of God to the unbelievers? The Bible said, God so loved the world that he gave his only begotten Son, that whosoever believeth in him should not perish. They have everlasting life. So you demonstrate the love of God to unbelievers by sharing the truth to them. As the scripture tells us, in 1 Peter chapter 1, verse 22, he says, see, you have purified your souls in obeying the truth through the Spirit unto unfeigned love of the brethren. See that you love one another with a pure heart fervently. While you love your fellow believers, love those who are outside fervently by bringing them the love of God, by telling them that Jesus loves them, that they should come to the saving knowledge of the Word of God. Do the work of an evangelist. That's how to show love to unbelievers. So he continued in that 1 Timothy chapter 4, verse 12. He said, let no man despise thy youth, but be thou an example of the believers in word, in conversation, in charity, in spirit. That's proper conduct, proper attitude. The scripture tells us in Proverbs chapter 4, verse 23, says, keep thy heart with all diligence, for out of it are the issues of life. So guard your spirit man. Do not allow anything to pollute it. So keep your heart with all diligence. Labor to keep your heart. For out of it comes all the issues of life. Do not allow anything to take you away from what the Word of God is saying in every situation. So guard and keep your heart. That's how to be. And that's how you can become an example of the believers in word, in conversation, in charity, in spirit, in faith, trusting God in good and bad times, trusting God in all situations. For without faith, it's impossible to please God. For those who come to God must believe that He is, and He is a rewarder of those who diligently seek Him. As you continue to walk by faith, continue to bear the fruit of the Spirit. That's how to be an example of the believers in faith. As you bear the fruit of the Spirit, as the scripture tells us in Galatians chapter 5, from verse 22, says, but the fruit of the Spirit is love, joy, peace, long-suffering, gentleness, goodness, faith, verse 23, meekness, temperance. Against such there is no law. Verse 24, and they that are Christ have crucified the flesh with the affections and the lusts. Verse 25, if we live in the Spirit, let us also walk in the Spirit. So you need to continue to be an example of believers in spirit, in faith, in purity, that sexual purity and integrity of life. Let it be known of you that you are walking honestly and truthfully, that you have refused that anything will take you away from the truth, but rather your purpose to remain in the truth, upholding the word of God. That's what it means. And encourage you to continue to be an example of believers in word, in conversation, in charity, in spirit, in faith, in purity. That's why the Lord has called us, that we should be examples wherever we are, wherever we go. As the psalmist says in Psalm 101 verse 2, says, I will behave myself wisely in a perfect way. Oh, when will that come unto me? I will walk within my house with a perfect heart. Learn to walk wisely in a perfect way. What is the perfect way? The way of the Lord. Make sure you walk in the way of the Lord. Make sure you abide in the truth. Make sure you do the truth. Refuse that anything will take you away from the truth. Make it a principle that there's nothing you do that you do outside the word of God. That's how to walk wisely in a perfect way. So, oh, when will that come unto me? I will walk within my house with a perfect heart. So as you walk in the perfect way, what will qualify you to walk in the perfect way?
1: Is to walk with a perfect heart.
0: Let your hearts be pure. Let your minds be renewed. Be open that whatever the word of God says, that's what you will do. Refusing that anything will take you away from the word of God. That's how to remain walking in a perfect way and walking in the truth. He continued in that verse 3 of Psalm 101. He said, I will set no wicked thing before my eyes. I heard the work of them that turn aside. It shall not cleave to me. So the psalmist is saying here, I will set no wicked thing before my eyes. I will avoid every wicked thing. I will refuse vain babbling. I will refuse to associate with the wicked, to go the way of the wicked. I will not walk in their ways. I will not learn their ways. I will not speak like them. And I will not draw back. As you put your hands in the plow, Do not draw back. God desires that you continue to press unto perfection. Do not go back to the vomit, because there's no life in going back. Don't allow the wicked things to cleave unto you. Reject them as they come. Purpose to remain walking in the truth and do everything in the purity of your heart. Let no wicked thing be found in your heart. Always make this prayer of cleanse me. Lord, search me and find if there is any wicked thing in me. And Lord, remove it from me. And purpose to return and repent. Whenever wicked things begin to come into your heart and mind, the Bible says, casting down every imagination and every high thing that tries to raise up itself against the knowledge of God, and bringing every thought to captivity, to obedience to Christ. So let us continue to walk in the purity of our heart. For the scripture says in Matthew chapter 5 verse 8, blessed are the pure in heart.

0: Therefore, the world knoweth us not God. The world. They may not know us. They may not understand us.
1: But we must.
0: Continue to show through examples of our lives, of how we do things, what we say, what we do, how we conduct our

0: Amen.
1: Praise God. We thank the Lord for this powerful message of life. As the Lord has spoken to us, the hearers of this word,

by winning souls and by preaching the undiluted truth of God's word. In the mighty name of Jesus, may they be quickened by this message. In the name of Jesus, may they be reminded that 1 Thessalonians chapter 5 verse 24 says, "Faithful is he that called you, who also will do it." Father Lord, we pray that every genuine young minister of the gospel sent by you to preach the sound doctrine to sinners and to the wicked in all the nations of the world, that they may come to the saving knowledge of the truth. In the name of Jesus, we pray, Abba Father, that no minister of life shall be fearful, in the name of Jesus, that as they continue to walk the walk of the Lord with all sincerity of heart,

0: their ministry, souls shall be added to the church daily. In the name of Jesus, we declare that the young ministers shall be full of the word of God. They shall be full of the word of eternal life. They shall be full of the Spirit. In the mighty name of Jesus, we declare, Abba Father, that the young ministers shall not be full of fables. They shall not be full of philosophies of men and enticing words of men's wisdom. But they shall be full of the knowledge of the Lord, declaring the counsel of the Lord all over the world with all boldness. Abba Father, we declare that they shall not be afraid of the faces of men. They shall not be afraid of threats. They shall not be afraid of oppositions. They shall not be afraid of trials and tribulations. For he who has sent them is always with them and shall not leave nor forsake them. In the name of Jesus. For Jeremiah chapter 1 verse 10 says, "See, I have this day set thee over the nations and over the kingdoms to root out and to pull down and to pull." Jeremiah chapter 1 verse 10 says, "See, I have this day set thee over the nations and over the kingdoms to root out and to pull down." Jeremiah chapter 1 verse 10 says, "See, I have this day set thee over the nations and over the kingdoms to root out and to pull down and to destroy and to throw down, to build and to plant." Praise God. Father Lord, we pray that as they shall speak the truth with all boldness, we declare that the book of the law shall not depart out of the mouths of young ministers, but they shall continue to speak the truth, rooting out sin, wickedness, and every unbelief, pulling down the stronghold of sin and unbelief, casting down imaginations and every high thing that exalted itself against the knowledge of God, and bringing into captivity every thought to obedience, to the obedience of Christ, in the name of Jesus. Thank you, Abba Father. Blessed be your holy name. In Jesus' mighty name, we have prayed. Amen.
1: Revival now. Reviving the minister, the family, and the nations.

0: none of us shall be keeping track or account. Oh, I've already done so much, so that's enough. As many as come our way, as many as God brings our way, let's open our mouths and pray. We shall continue to cast this bread of life that God has satisfied us with, this word of God, this gospel of peace. We'll pray we shall continue to share it and spread it around us. Friends, families, colleagues, business partners, whoever we come across, everybody is eligible for this. That because it says we do not know what evil shall be upon the earth. We don't know what situation somebody is going through, what situation someone might face. But this word, this bread that you will give to them, it might sustain them, it might help them. Let's open our mouths and pray. We shall continue to be about our Father's business. Let's pray. Gracious Heavenly Father, Lord, we thank you, Father God, for the bread that we have, Lord, for the bread of life, Heavenly Father. Lord, we pray, Father God, as your people, as your children, Lord, we shall continue to cast our bread upon the waters, Heavenly Father. We shall continue to give a portion, Lord, to 7, to 8, to as many as you desire for us, Heavenly Father. Lord, we pray, Father God, we shall not become complacent, Lord, that we have done enough. It's already spoken to these many in this day, in the week, Lord. But as you want to use us, as you want to utilize your people, Heavenly Father, we pray we shall be willing and obedient, Lord. We shall be available, Heavenly Father. Lord, we pray, Father God, many souls shall abound to us, Heavenly Father. Many shall be there who will hear the gospel through us, Lord. For your word says, how will they hear except a preacher be sent to them, Heavenly Father? Let us be the people who you sent, Heavenly Father, and let us be faithful to the calling, Father God. We bless your name, we glorify your name, Lord. We ask this prayer in Jesus' name. Amen. Amen. We are reading from Ecclesiastes chapter 11, verse 3. It says, if the clouds be full of rain, they empty themselves upon the earth. And if the tree fall towards the south or towards the north, in the place where the tree falleth, there it shall be. Hallelujah. So we have been told, we have been taught by pastor, you know, many spiritual things are understood through natural phenomena also, through natural things. It is saying, look at the clouds. It says, if they are full, what do? They pour out the rain. If you are filled with the word of God, it is natural for you to pour out that word. It is natural for you to pour out those blessings. It is natural for you to pour out those testimonies. So learn from the natural things that are around us. And also says, if a tree, when it falls, whether it falls on the south or the north, where it falls, there it will be. There can be nothing after that. There is a time for us to do this ministry, to do this work. And we should be ready to do it. We'll pray for ourselves. We will not be those who will hold the gospel, who will keep our testimonies to ourselves, who will keep the good news of the gospel to ourselves. But as God is filling us with knowledge, with revelation, with understanding, we will pour it out so that we shall be filled afresh. We shall be filled more. Let's open our mouths and pray, each and every one of us. We will not hold back the knowledge of God, the word of God, the good news of the gospel. Let's pray. Gracious Heavenly Father, Lord, we thank you, Father God, for the word, Lord. We thank you, Lord, for the examples that you have set around us, Lord, even in the natural things, Father God. Lord, we pray just like the clouds, Heavenly Father, when we are filled with your word, with your knowledge, with your revelation, with your goodness, with your understanding, Lord, let us not hold it, Lord. Let us not just try to keep it and conserve it for ourselves, Heavenly Father, but let us be liberal, Lord. Let us pour it out wherever we go, Heavenly Father, knowing, Father God, that as we spread the gospel, as we pour ourselves out, as we empty ourselves, Heavenly Father, you will fill us afresh, Heavenly Father. You will renew us with your understanding, Lord, with your strength, Heavenly Father, with more revelation, with more knowledge, Heavenly Father. Lord, we pray, Father God, we shall continue to be people of understanding, Lord, who will walk circumspectly, Lord, redeeming every time, every opportunity, Lord, for there will be a time once we have lived our life, Lord, there is nothing more to do, Father God, to preach the gospel, Heavenly Father. So let us do our work, our ministry, our business as we have the time and the opportunity, Heavenly Father. We praise you and we thank you, Lord, for all that you have done. We ask this prayer in Jesus' name. Amen. Amen. Ecclesiastes 11, verse 4, it says, he that observeth the wind shall not sow, and he that regardeth the clouds shall not reap. You know, this is a big issue when you start analyzing situations too much. You observe the wind, you analyze the clouds, you start thinking, will I be received here? Will people make fun of me? Will they accept the gospel? Is this one worth speaking the gospel to? It says, If you analyze too much, you will not do the work that you're supposed to do. So we'll pray for ourselves. We will not be people who will look for that perfect opportunity, that perfect time, that perfect opening. As God gives you the soul to minister to, as God opens the door, we will make use of that opportunity. We'll continue to speak. We will be people who will be ready in and out of season. It does not have to be the perfect situation or the perfect place or the perfect surrounding. How many times have we heard pastor was called sitting in a mall in a food court ministering, meeting people who you've not met before, who you do not know how they'll react. But when God gives you the opportunity, you open your mouth and speak. And the Bible says your duty is to plant and water, but increase is in the hand of God. So don't think too much about the increase. Let God do what He's supposed to do, but we should do what we are supposed to do. Let's open our mouths and pray. We shall not fall into this analysis paralysis mode, but we shall continue to do and redeem the time. We shall continue to be ready in and out of season. Let's pray. Gracious Heavenly Father, Lord, we thank You, Father God, for You have commissioned us, Heavenly Father. Lord, we pray, Father God, we shall not be observers from the sidelines, Heavenly Father, but rather help us, Lord, to be workers, to be co-laborers with You, Heavenly Father. Lord, we pray, Father God, we shall not be those who will be observing and waiting for the perfect opportunity, Lord, for everything to fall in place before we can start doing our work, before we can start ministering, before we can start sharing the gospel, Heavenly Father. But let us redeem every moment, every time, every opportunity, Lord. In and out of season, let us be ready, Heavenly Father. We praise You and we thank You, Lord, for Your wisdom, Lord, for You will give us wisdom, knowledge, and understanding how to address every person, Lord, how to handle every situation, Heavenly Father, so that Your word, the gospel, shall continue to make more ground in this place, Heavenly Father. We bless Your name. We glorify Your name, Lord. We ask this prayer in Jesus' name. Amen. Amen. Ecclesiastes 11 verse 5 says, as thou knowest not what is the way of the spirit, nor how the bones do grow in the womb of her that is with child, even so thou knowest not the works of God who maketh all. In the morning sow thy seed, and in the evening withhold not thine hand, for thou knowest not whether shall prosper either this or that, or whether they both shall be alike good. Hallelujah. So that should be a message of encouragement for us. It says you do not know how things happen, how the bones grow, how God works, how He makes things to increase and grow. And you do not know which will prosper, either this or that. So we should not be stuck with thinking how and who, but we should be doing the work that is appointed to us. We'll pray for ourselves. We will not be stuck with these ideas, with these thoughts, but we shall continue to faithfully do our work at each moment in time. Let's open our mouths and pray that we will learn to trust God as we are ministering, as we are doing His will. We will learn to trust that although we do not know how it will happen, God is able to make it happen. We do not know who will be saved, but God can save whoever is willing and obedient, whoever yields themselves. So let's open our mouths and pray that we shall not hold back with these thoughts in our head, but we shall continue to press on. Let's pray. Gracious Heavenly Father, Lord, we thank You, Lord, for Your word, Lord. We thank You, Father God, for even beyond our understanding, Lord, You are able to do Your work, Heavenly Father. Even when it doesn't make sense to us, Father God, You are able to bring forth increase and You are able to bring forth results, Heavenly Father. Lord, so we pray for ourselves, Lord. Let us not put our trust in ourselves, in our flesh, Lord, but let us rely on You even as we move forward in the ministry, Heavenly Father, knowing, Lord, that the result, Lord, the promotion, the growth, the increase, it comes from You, Heavenly Father. Even in spiritual things, Lord, let us rely on You, Heavenly Father. We bless Your name. We glorify Your name, Lord. We ask this prayer in Jesus' name. Amen. Amen. And lastly, let's look at verse 7, Ecclesiastes 11, verse 7. It says, truly the light is sweet, and a pleasant thing it is for the eyes to behold the sun. But if a man live many years and rejoice in them all, yet let him remember the days of darkness, for they shall be many, as all that cometh is vanity. Hallelujah. So while you are living your life, while you are enjoying success, while you are enjoying good health, a good life, we should always know the days that are coming ahead, the days of judgment, the days when everyone will have to stand in front of the judgment seat of God and give an answer. And so we should also prepare ourselves, and we should also be about our Father's business, preparing those who are around us, telling them also that there is a day of judgment. You're enjoying your life now, the light is sweet, your life is good, but there will come a time when you will be answerable and held accountable for everything. And so we'll pray, let us not forget that part also. While God is blessing us, we also must be about our Father's business. Let's pray. Gracious Heavenly Father, Lord, we pray, Father God, for the right perspective, Lord. We pray, Father God, we shall not be distracted by the comforts and the gold and the glitter, Lord, and the things of this world, Heavenly Father. But let us also fix our focus, Heavenly Father. Always let us keep our focus, Lord, on the days ahead, Heavenly Father, on eternal life, Father God. We pray, Lord, we shall keep ourselves prepared, Lord. And Lord, we shall also continue to warn and prepare those who are around us, Lord. Speak to them about this, Lord. Who are living life anyhow, who are living life carelessly, Lord, as if there's no tomorrow, Heavenly Father. Help us, Lord, to continue to remind them of this, Father God. We bless your name, we glorify your name, Lord. We ask this prayer in Jesus' name. Amen. Amen.
1: God bless you, everyone. Let's turn our Bibles to Numbers chapter 11, and I will read from verse 1. The book of Numbers chapter 11 from verse 1. It says, "Now when the people complained, it displeased the Lord, for the Lord heard it, and his anger was aroused. So the fire of the Lord burnt among them and consumed some in the outskirts of the camp." Over here it talks about the people, the Israelites, who got brought out of the land of Egypt. And it says, now when the people complained, God just showed his great power, how God brought them out from slavery, how God brought them out from the land of Egypt into the promised land, into Israel. And over here we see that these people are complaining. They saw with their own eyes how God is providing, how God shielded, how God brought them out. But yet look at the attitude. They are full of complaint. And what does it say? It says it displeased the Lord. When we are complaining, whatever you're talking, whether it's complaint, whether it's thanksgiving, we need to remember that God is hearing. His ears are open. So whether we are complaining, whether we are giving thanks, God can hear. His ears are open. And it says it displeased the Lord, for the Lord heard it. We thank God for who he is. He hears our prayers. So we'll pray for ourselves that we shall not be people who will complain, who will murmur, but we will be people who will rejoice, who will give thanks. Let praises come out from our mouth for what God has done. And if we are waiting on for something, let us trust God in that. That God will make a way, that God will do a new thing for us. So we'll pray for ourselves. The Bible says, in everything, give thanks. Sometimes it's obvious that when everything good is happening, we naturally give thanks. But the Word of God says, in everything, in trials, in tribulations, in lack, in sickness, we need to give thanks. That's what the Word of God says. In everything, give thanks, for this is the will of God. So we'll pray for ourselves. Let the words of my mouth and the meditation of my heart be acceptable to the Lord our God. May none of us murmur, may none of us complain, but let us live a life of praise and thanksgiving. Let's open our mouth and pray. Father God, we thank you, we praise you, we magnify your name, Lord. Lord, we commit ourselves into your hands, Father God. Lord, we pray, Lord, we will not be people who will murmur, who will complain, for that displeases you, O Lord, Father God. So Lord, we pray, Lord, let us speak those things, Father God, things that you like, Lord. Lord, we pray, Lord, let the words of my mouth and the meditation of my heart be acceptable to you, O Lord. Lord, we pray, Lord, in everything, in our trials, in our tribulations, in our lack, in our sickness, whatever we are going through, Lord, let us be those who will give you thanks, Lord, in everything, Father God, for this is the will of God through Christ Jesus concerning me and you, Lord. So, Lord, we pray, Lord, let murmuring and complaining not come out of our mouths, Lord, but we shall live a life of thanksgiving, a life of praise, Lord, a life that trusts in God, Lord, that you will make everything beautiful in your time, Lord. We thank you, we praise you, we magnify your name, Lord. We ask this prayer in Jesus' mighty name. Amen. Amen. And verse 2 says, "Then the people cried out to Moses, and when Moses prayed to the Lord, the fire was quenched. So he called the name of the place Taberah, because of the fire of the Lord had burnt among them." So now these people were complaining, and it displeased the Lord. And they saw the judgment of God. And it says, when they saw the judgment of God, it says, "Then the people cried out to Moses. And when Moses prayed to the Lord, the fire was quenched." Hallelujah. We thank God for Moses. He stood in the gap. He interceded on behalf of these people. And which shows that there is power in prayers. Because when Moses prayed, it says, when Moses prayed to the Lord, the fire was quenched. That means there is power in prayers. The Bible says this poor man cried out and the Lord heard him. We'll pray for ourselves. We will be people who will stand in the gap and pray for others. We always pray for ourselves. We pray for our children. We pray for our own families. But what about others? What about other families? What about other church members? What about nations? We'll pray. This year, we will be people who will pray without ceasing. Not only for ourselves, but we'll also stand in the gap. Come united in prayers. Pray for others. Let the effective, fervent prayer of the righteous avail much. Let's open our mouth and pray. Father God, we thank you. We praise you. We magnify your name, Lord. Lord, we commit ourselves into your hands, Father God. Lord, we pray, Lord. We shall be prayer warriors, Father God. We will be those who will be found in the place of prayers, Lord. We will be those who will pray without ceasing, Lord. Lord, we pray, Lord. We shall be faithful intercessors, Father God. Lord, we pray, Lord. We will stand in the gap and intercede for others, for other family members, Father God, for our church members, Father God, Lord, for the nations, Father God. Lord, we pray, Lord, we shall stand in the gap, Father God, Lord, for the effective, fervent prayer of the righteous avails much. So Lord, we pray, Lord, this year, Lord, we shall strengthen our prayer life, Lord. We will commune more and more with you, Father God. We will pray more, Father God. We will spend time in your word, in time of prayers, Father God. Lord, we pray, Lord, give us the strength, Father God. We thank you, we praise you, we magnify your name, Lord. We ask this prayer in Jesus' mighty name. Amen. Verse 4 says, now the mixed multitude who were among them yielded to intense craving. So the children of Israel also wept against and said, who will give us meat to eat? We remember the fish which we ate freely in Egypt, the cucumbers, the melons, the leeks, the onion and the garlic. But now our whole being is dried up. There is nothing at all except this manna before our eyes. So over here we see it says now the mixed multitude. Mixed multitude were the non-Israelites who came out of Egypt with the Israelites. It says that the mixed multitude who were among them yielded to intense craving. It wasn't that they were hungry because God was daily providing them with manna. It wasn't that they were hungry, but they yielded to intense craving. They were lusting after things that they did not have. They were looking for things that they did not have. They were showing discontentment. They were showing rejection. They were despising the blessing of God that God was daily loading them with. And it says, so the children of Israel also wept again and said, their dissatisfaction, their despising, it also affected the Israelite, the people of God. It also affected, and that is what the word of God says, evil company corrupt good habits. So we'll pray for ourselves, we'll pray for our children. We will know how to separate ourselves from negativity. We will know how to separate ourselves from things that bring dissatisfaction, from things that have negative influence on us. Because the Bible says a little leaven leavens the whole lump. So we'll pray for ourselves. We will know how to reject things that are not of God. We will know how to reject negative influence, especially from our children who are in the world, who associate with their friends, all sorts of friends. We'll pray. They will know how to reject things that are not of God. Let's open our mouth and pray. Father God, we thank you. We praise you. We magnify your name, Lord. Lord, we commit ourselves into your hands, Father God. Lord, we pray, Lord, we will be those who will be wise, Father God. We will be wise men. We will be wise women. We will be wise children, Father God. We will be those who will walk with the wise so that we can be wise, Father God. Lord, we pray, Lord, we will know how to separate ourselves from things that negatively can influence us, Father God. Lord, we pray, Lord, we will separate ourselves from evil company. We will separate ourselves from evil communication, Father God, from every sort of negative influence, Father God. Lord, we pray, Lord, we will know, Lord, we will be wise, Lord, we will operate in wisdom, Lord, so that we can separate ourselves. Lord, we especially pray for our children, Lord, as they are growing up, Father God. Lord, we pray, Lord, Lord, they will have this wisdom, they will have this understanding that they will separate themselves from every evil thing, from every evil communication, from every evil habit, Father God. Lord, we pray, Lord, for ourselves, we pray for our children, Lord. We shall walk with the wise so that we can be wise, Father God. We thank you, we praise you, we magnify your name, Lord. We ask this prayer in Jesus' mighty name. Amen. And verse 10 says, then Moses heard the people weeping throughout their families, everyone at the door of his tent, and the anger of the Lord was greatly aroused. Moses also was displeased. We see these people, they came united, not united in prayers, not united in praise, but they came united in weeping at their door, at their tents. You know, they were weeping, they were sorrowing, they were complaining to God, about God. They were complaining about God, that's what it says. But God desires praise and thanksgiving from our houses, from our families, from our households. That's what the word of God says. The voice of rejoicing and salvation is in the tents of the righteous. We'll pray for our homes. Our homes shall be places of rejoicing, of giving thanks. Let that be a place of prayers, a place of thanksgiving. That's what the word of God says. In your house, teach your children. When you sit down, when you lie, when you walk, teach your children. So we'll pray in our homes. We will teach our children so that they can speak to the enemy at the gate. So we'll pray for ourselves. We'll pray for our children. We shall not be weeping.

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Songs and hymns shall be sung in our homes. Let rejoicing and thanksgiving be in our homes, Father God. Lord, we pray, Lord, we will teach our children when we lie down, when we sit, when we walk, we shall teach our children in our homes, Father God, so that they

Hear this, all peoples, give ear, all inhabitants of the world, both low and high, rich and poor, together. Hallelujah. So in this verse, we can see it says to hear, and also we can see it's talking to everyone, not only for one.

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This is where when we falling into temptation. So we will pray for ourselves, we'll pray for others, that God will help us to open our ears.

0: As we have prayed, Lord, that you have given us the spirit of sound mind, Father God. Lord, we pray that every one of us shall walk in integrity, Father God. Lord, we pray that your spirit of wisdom shall continue to rest upon us, Lord, that we may know how to build in you, Father God, that we may know how to build our families, our children, our ministry, our jobs, our employment, the businesses which you have given to your children, Father God, in you, Christ Jesus. Lord, we pray that we shall continue to build on your word, Lord, for your word is a firm foundation, and when we build on your word, we know, Lord, that you will establish everything that concerns us, Father God. We thank you, Father God, that all good success comes from you, O Lord God. So, Lord, we shall continue to seek you, continue to seek your wisdom, your understanding, Lord, and we pray, Father God, that your spirit of understanding shall continue to rest upon every one of us, Lord. We thank you, we give you glory, honor, and all praise. In Jesus' mighty name we pray. Amen. I will read verse 5, Proverbs 24, verse 5. It says, a wise man is strong. Yes, a man of knowledge increases strength. For by wise counsel, you will wage your own war. And in a multitude of counselors, there is safety. Hallelujah. A wise man is strong because he's operating in the wisdom of God. He's operating in the fear of God. He's not relying on his strength. He's relying on God. Hallelujah. And scripture says that wisdom is better than strength. And because he's operating in the wisdom of God, he's increasing in knowledge. Hallelujah. And it says, for by wise counsel, you will wage your war. Hallelujah. In a multitude of counselors, there is safety. So we'll pray for ourselves that we shall continue to seek godly counsel, hallelujah, which comes from the man of God, which comes from the word of God, which comes even in the time of prayer when we are praying, hallelujah. We'll pray that we shall continue to seek the counsel of the word of God and continue to remain strong. Let's open our mouth and pray. Father God, we thank you. We give you all glory, honor, and all praise. Lord, we thank you, Jesus, who is the wisdom of God and who is the power of God and who is the word of God. Lord, we pray that we shall remain in Christ, Father God, that your excellent spirit shall continue to rest upon all of us, Father God. Lord, we continue to...
1: Lord Heavenly Father, for it is you who is the giver of every precious gift, O Lord Heavenly Father. All that we have, Lord, it is not by our strength, it is not by our wisdom, Lord, but it is by you, Lord. We desire, Lord, this to continue to remain our testimony, Lord, that you in us, Lord, is the hope of glory, Lord. A hope not just for us, Lord, but for hope for all who we speak this glorious truth to, O Lord Heavenly Father, Lord. We give you thanks, we give you praise in Jesus' mighty name. Amen. Verse 6 says, and we're baptized of him in Jordan, confessing their sins. Hallelujah. If we quickly just turn to Acts chapter 19. Acts chapter 19 verse 18. It says, and many that believed came and confessed and showed their deeds. Many of them also which used curious arts bought their books together and burnt them before all men. And they counted the price of them and found it 50,000 pieces of silver. So mightily grew the word of God and prevailed. Hallelujah. So you see, when people turn to the truth, they turn from every evil way. They turn from the customs of men. They desire to put an end to all the filthiness of the flesh that they have been operating in. And they come confessing their sins. So we're going to pray for souls that as the word of God comes to them, they will come confessing their sins. They will let go of all this filthiness of the flesh. They will come and become a new creation in Christ. All things truly will pass away. As they come, they will become a new creature in Christ. Let's open our mouths and pray. Heavenly Father, we give you thanks, we give you praise, Lord. Lord, we thank you, Lord Heavenly Father, Lord, for your word, which continues, Lord, to profit everyone, Lord, who comes to you, Lord Heavenly Father, Lord. This is our desire, Lord Heavenly Father, you with water unto repentance, but he that cometh after me is mightier than I, whose shoes I am not worthy to bear. He shall baptize you with the Holy Ghost and with fire. Lord, we thank you for the open, Lord, to accept the truth when there is still time, Lord, that they may come, Lord, to the portion of the light that is to those who believe in you, Lord. We give you thanks, we give you praise in Jesus' mighty name. Amen. Over to you, Pastor.
2: Praise the Lord. We thank God for all the prayer points. We magnify the holy name of the Lord. Father God, we thank you for giving the Holy Spirit that continue to be with us now and forevermore. And surely, your goodness and your mercies shall continue to fill us. All the days of our lives shall continue to dwell in your presence forever and ever in Jesus' name. Amen. Unmute and greet one another. Go.
3: Revive us, Lord. We need a whole

that men may hear the truth, come to the light of the truth, and walk in the truth. Dr. Ihemeh N. Ndukwe, a missionary in the Middle East and Asia for more than 21 years, graced with a word for revival, now comes your way on Revival Now. 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Revival Now.

Jesus spoke of himself in John chapter 9 verse 5, saying, "As long as I am in the world, I am the light of the world." So God did not send his son into the world to condemn the world, but that the world through him might be saved. He that believeth in him is not condemned, but he that believeth not is condemned already. And this is the condemnation, that light is come into the world, and men love darkness rather than the light. For everyone that doeth evil hates the light, neither comes to the light. But he that doeth

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Come to its light. Walk in the truth. Walk in the light. Do deeds of the truth. This is revival. To minister is Dr. Ihene Ndukwe. Dr. Ihene Ndukwe has been a missionary in the Middle East and Asia for more than 21 years. Dr. Ihene Ndukwe is graced with the word for revival now, reviving the ministers, the families, and the nations, preaching the word of God, pure and unadulterated, in demonstration of the Spirit and of power, so that men's faith is not on enticing words of man's wisdom, but in the power of God. You can sit under this anointing and remain the same. Revival

0: be there.
1: The message today is taken from the Gospel of John chapter 9, from verse 1. And as Jesus passed by, he saw a man which was blind from his birth. In the course of his discussion with the Jews, which culminated in them wanting to stone him, as we can see in that John chapter 8, verse 58 to 59, Jesus said unto them, "Verily, verily, I say unto you, before Abraham was, I am." Verse 59, "Then took they up stones to cast at him. But Jesus hid himself and went out of the temple, going through the midst of them, and so passed by." So that's what he's referring to here. As he passed by, he saw a man which was blind from his birth. Our Lord and Savior is always mindful of our situation. That's why God sent him to save us from our sins and to deliver us from the hand of Satan. The scripture says in 1st Epistle of John chapter 3, verse 8, "He that committed sin is of the devil, for the devil sinned from the beginning. For this purpose the Son of God was manifested, that he might destroy the works of the devil." So he came to destroy the works of the devil. So he saw a man which was blind from his birth. Remember, we are all born spiritually blind from birth. We may have our physical sight, but we still remain spiritually blind until Jesus, the light of the world, shines the light of the glorious gospel into our hearts. So that John chapter 9 verse 1 says, "And as Jesus passed by, he saw a man which was blind from his birth." Our Lord and Savior is attentive to attend to your situations. It's your responsibility to present yourself before him so that he can attend to your situation. And look at what the scripture says in that John chapter 9 verse 2. "And his disciples asked him, say, Master, who did sin, this man or his parents, that he was born blind?" Who are the disciples? These disciples are those who have received him. The Bible says in John chapter 1 verse 11, "He came unto his own, and his own received him not." Verse 12, "But as many as received him, to them gave he power to become the sons of God, even to them that believe on his name." Verse 13, "Which were born not of blood, nor of the will of the flesh, nor of the will of man, but of God." These are the disciples who have received him and were ready to follow him. As you are hearing the word of the Lord today, open yourself up to receive the planted word that is able to save your souls and be ready to follow the Lord. Be followers of the Lord. Come to walk in his ways, in his truth, and his life. For no man cometh to the Father except through him. So these disciples, those whom he called and they accepted and believed on him that is the Messiah, the Savior of the world, asked him, say, "Master, who did sin, this man or his parents, that he was born blind?" Master, that is Rabbi, the teacher, my Lord, my Savior, who did sin, this man or his parents, that he was born blind? Listen, things that are not clear to you, it is important to allow the Word of God to shed light to you and the Holy Spirit to reveal to you things you do not know. Make it a responsibility to inquire from the Lord when things are not clear to you. Don't be shy in inquiring from the Lord. Psalm 34 verse 5 tells us this. So they looked unto him and were enlightened, and their faces were not ashamed. This is the way to escape from shame. This is a way to escape from darkness, because we do not know the way. So what is not clear to you, be open to ask. Be open to seek, so that the Lord will reveal to you things you do not know. But Job said, that which I do not know, tell me, show me, if I've done wickedness, if I've done iniquity, I will do it no more. You need to inquire from the Lord so that he will show you. The scripture says, ask and it shall be given you. Seek and you shall find. Knock and it shall be opened unto you. Seek the face of the Lord. You will be enlightened. It will be made obvious to you. If you don't seek the face of the Lord in things, you will find yourself judging carnally. You will find yourself walking in darkness. So the disciples, before they came to the full knowledge of what Christ wanted to teach them, it's either the man or the parent sin. That's why they asked that question. Say, Master, who did sin, this man or his parents, that he was born blind? Remember what the scripture said in Luke chapter 13 from 1 to 5. Said they were present at that season some that told him of the Galileans whose blood Pilate had mingled with their sacrifices. Verse 2, and Jesus answered and said unto them, suppose ye that these Galileans were sinners above all the Galileans, because they suffered such things. Verse 3, I tell you, nay, but except ye repent, ye shall all likewise perish. Verse 4, or those 18 upon whom the tower in Siloam fell and slew them, think ye that they were sinners above all men that dwelt in Jerusalem? Verse 5, I tell you, nay, but except you repent, you shall all likewise perish. You know, most of the times, people are fond of judging people because of their situation without first repenting from their own sins. And that's what Jesus Christ is telling us here. First, repent from your own sin before you begin to judge others. Learn to look inward. Learn to work out your salvation with fear and trembling. Don't make yourself a judge. Let the word of God judge people and judge their situations. Don't go beyond what the word of God says. And that's why Jesus was cautioning them here. Except you repent, you shall all likewise perish. And look at what the barbarians thought of Paul. In Acts 28, from verse 1 to 5, because they were judging carnally. Many people judge carnally because they are not walking in obedience to the word of God. They do not discern based on the spirit of God, the spirit of wisdom. In Acts chapter 28, from verse 1, say, and when they were escaped, then they knew that the island was called Melita. That's when Paul and the rest escaped from the shipwreck they had suffered. Verse 2, he said, and the barbarous people showed us no little kindness, for they kindled a fire and received us everyone because of the present rain and because of the cold. Verse 3, and when Paul had gathered a bundle of sticks and laid them on the fire, there came a viper out of the heat and fastened on his hand. Verse 4, and when the barbarians saw the venomous beast hang on his hand, they said among themselves, no doubt, this man is a murderer, whom though he had escaped the sea, yet vengeance suffered not to live. Verse 5, and he shook off the beast into the fire and feared no harm. Verse 6, howbeit they looked when he should have swollen or fallen down there suddenly, but after they had looked a great while and saw no harm. Come to him, they changed their minds and said that he was a god.

righteously. Things you are going through now, but I can tell you, the glory of God shall be made manifest in you. It shall be revealed in you. It shall be revealed in your situation. And you come to give God thanksgiving, honor and adoration. He continues in that Gospel of John chapter 9, verse 4. Say, I must walk the works of him that sent me while it is day. The night cometh when no man can walk. I must walk the works of him that sent me. That was Jesus' purpose on the earth, to fulfill the purpose why he was sent. Are you fulfilling the purpose why you have been called? That's why when the disciples came to Jesus in that Gospel of John chapter 4 verse 31, he says, in the meanwhile, his disciples prayed him, saying, Master, eat. They said unto them, I have meat to eat that you know not of. Verse 33, therefore said the disciples one to another, had any man brought him out to eat? Verse 34, Jesus said unto them, my meat is to do the will of him that sent me and to finish his work. Are you doing the will of God in your life? Are you purposefully deciding to finish the work that God has given to you? Let us follow the examples of our Lord and Savior Jesus Christ. He said, I must walk the works of him that sent me while it is day. The night coming when no man can walk. While you are still alive, this is an opportunity to fulfill purpose, to do what God has called you to do. At the night of your life, there will not be any opportunity to do anything any longer. While you are still alive, do the will of God. Run the race and finish it. Do what God has called you to do. And look at the way Jesus did it. He said, I must work the works of him that sent me. He was doing the work of him that sent him. Are you doing the call? Are you in your call? Are you doing the work of the Lord the way he has called you to do it? Are you doing your own thing? See what he said in the Gospel of John chapter 5 verse 19. They answered Jesus and said unto them, verily, verily, I say unto you, the Son can do nothing of himself, but what he seeth the Father do. For what things soever he doeth, this also doeth the Son likewise. He never deviated from what God told him to do. He did what God told him to do. Despite being his Son, despite being God his Son, despite being our Savior, he remained in his call. How much more you? You that have been saved and been called into this glorious call. Why will you think that you can just be doing your own thing without hearing from him that has called you and doing what he has called you to do? He continued in that John chapter 5 verse 36. Say, but I have greater witness than that of John, for the words which the Father had given me to finish, the same words that I do, bear witness of me that the Father has sent me. Are you doing the work the Lord has sent you to do? Are you doing your own thing? Jesus remained in the call. He remained doing what God has called him to do, to save man. He did not come to condemn the world, but rather through him that the world may be saved. He remained doing the will of God. And that's why he could boldly say in the Gospel of John chapter 10 verse 37, if I do not the works of my Father, believe me not. Verse 38, that if I do, though you believe not me, believe the works, that you may know and believe that the Father is in me and I in him. May we come to this conclusion
as our Lord and Savior did in the Gospel of John chapter 17, verse 4. Said, I have glorified thee on the earth. I finished the work which thou gavest me to do. This should be your desire, to do the work which God has called you to do. Don't deviate. Don't compromise. Don't procrastinate. Don't postpone. Now is the time to walk in obedience to the truth. Now is the day of salvation. Jesus said, I must work the works of him that sent me while it is day. The night cometh when no man can walk. Now is the time you must walk and fulfill purpose, doing what God has called you to do. As Jesus said in the Gospel of John 12:35, then Jesus said unto them, yet a little while is the light with you. Walk while you have the light, lest darkness come upon you. For he that walketh in darkness knoweth not whither he goeth. This is the time you must do what the Lord has called you to do. Don't allow anything to take you away from the truth. Jesus said, I must walk the words of him that sent me while it is day. The night cometh when no man can walk. As the scripture says in Ecclesiastes chapter 9 verse 10, whatsoever thy hand findeth to do, do it with thy might. For there is no work, nor device, nor knowledge, nor wisdom in the grave whither thou goest. I must walk the words of him that sent me while it is day. The night cometh when no man can walk. While you are alive, this is the time for you to do what God has called you to do. Do not allow anything to take you away from obeying the total counsel of the Lord. He has called you for a purpose. As our Lord and Savior fulfilled his purpose on this earth to save mankind from their sins, he has called us. And we must keep our hands in the work of the Lord, refusing that anything will take us away. While we are yet alive, let our lives bring praise to the holy name of the Lord. For we have been translated from the kingdom of darkness into the kingdom of his Son, to show forth the praises of him who has called us out of darkness into his marvelous light. For the grave cannot praise thee. Death cannot celebrate thee. They that go down into the pit cannot hope for thy truth. So while we are alive, let us bring praise to the holy name of the Lord, doing the will of God in our lives. So let it be our motto. I must walk the words of him that sent me while it is day. The night cometh when no man can walk. Let us confess this as we purpose to follow the Lord. Seek ye the Lord while he may be found. Call ye upon him while he is near. Seek his face and do his will. Ephesians chapter 5 verse 16 tells us this. Redeeming the time because the days are evil. May we know to redeem the time. What you ought to do, do it now. Don't postpone it. For the night cometh when no man can walk. When you are called back by God, when you are called home, there is no more opportunity for you to redeem the time. It's why you are alive that you can redeem the time, doing the will of God
For the scripture says in Psalm 146, verse 4, his bread goeth forth, he returneth to his earth, in that very day his thoughts perish. So I must work the words of him that sent me. While it is day, the night coming when no man can walk. So while you are alive, this is the time to do the work of the Lord. And as you do this, accepting the word of truth, remain blessed. In Jesus' name.

0: 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I repeat that telephone number, +234 701 687 0490. Thank you so much.
1: When the roll is called up yonder, I'll be there.
2: Hallelujah. We've heard the word and message of life today. Let us thank God for his word. And let us ask the Holy Spirit to direct our thoughts in prayers and grant us utterance to pray according to the will of the Father. Let us pray. Gracious Lord, hallowed be your name. We just want to thank you again, Heavenly Father, for your word that has come in purity and in power to us. You established your throne in heaven, and your kingdom rules over all. The entrance of your word gives light and gives understanding to the simple. In your word is life, and this life is the light of man that enlightens, that shines to dispel all darkness and fears and give direction to every heart that believes. We believe, Lord, that many hearing this word, wherever it is proclaimed, will yield, Lord, to allow the word gain an entrance into their hearts and lives in the name of Jesus Christ. As we come boldly to your throne of grace to obtain mercy and to find grace to help at this time, Lord, we ask the Holy Spirit to direct our thoughts in prayers and grant us utterance. In Jesus' name, that by the word of our prayers this day, the lost in sin and bound by affliction shall heed the voice of the Lord and return to God. Let the sinners in Zion be afraid and yield to be revived and redirected. And let every heart hearing this word bring themselves to the truth of the word. In Jesus' name, we thank you. Amen. Praise God. The main text for today's message is John chapter 9 verses 1 to 7. Let's turn our Bibles to John chapter 9, and I read from verse 1. It says, as Jesus passed by, he saw a man who was blind from birth. You see, our Lord and Savior Jesus Christ is both mindful and attentive to every man's situation. He still cares and locates men, and God still sends his word to heal and deliver men from destructions of sin, of ignorance and blindness. As Jesus saw this man in his situation, he still sees. The power of God still locates men. It is locating you. It will locate many in this time in the name of Jesus. When the power of God located Moses in the wilderness as the burning bush, the Bible says in Exodus chapter 3 verse 3, then Moses said, I will turn aside and see this great sight. Hallelujah. So let's pray that this word, this truth proclaimed on this platform will locate many across the nations of the earth, and they will yield to turn aside to see Jesus, to see the power of God work in their situations and challenges and their lives. Let us pray. Heavenly Father, we thank you for this work and this word of revival proclaimed on our platforms to revive men, to revive ministers, to revive believers. Father, we pray, as Moses was led and he came to Horeb, the mountain of God, Heavenly Father, lead men from across the nations, from all walks of life and in all situations, to come to these platforms to hear Jesus, to hear the word of truth for their change. And as we lift the name of Jesus as the only name that saves, we pray, Lord Jesus, draw men to yourself in your great power. And Heavenly Father, we pray, Lord, as Moses turned aside to see, may the located turn aside to yield to Jesus and hear him. May they yield to surrender their lives, their situations, to the healing power, the deliverance and liberation power in this world, in Jesus Christ, the power to set the oppressed free. May they cast those cares and burdens on Jesus, take his yoke and come into his rest, and let Jesus take care of the rest. Let testimonies, Abba Father, of ripened harvest abound, we pray. Do it, Lord, and take your glory, while we continue to give you thanksgiving. In Jesus' name, amen and amen. We are still on John chapter 9, verse 1. It says, Jesus saw a man who was blind from birth. We heard it. We are all born spiritually blind until Jesus, the light of the world, shines the light of his glorious gospel and truth of God's love into men's hearts and opens their eyes. For God sent him into the world and anointed him for the recovery of sight to the spiritually and physically blind. You see, the power of God opened this man's eyes and blindness was taken away. Blind Bartimaeus cried in Luke chapter 18 verse 41 saying, Lord, that I may receive my sight. And in verse 42 of it, Jesus said unto him, receive thy sight, thy faith has saved thee. And immediately he received his sight and followed Jesus, glorifying God. Hallelujah. We'll pray. God's word and Jesus preached on our platforms will continue to shine out the light of the glory of Christ, who is the image of God, into the world for recovery of sight to the inly blind. Let us pray. Abba Father in heaven, we thank you for sending Jesus Christ to destroy the works of darkness. You are God who commanded light to shine out of darkness. We pray you, Lord, King of Glory, shine your light into men's hearts and open men's spiritual eyes. Father, this day, enlighten their darkened hearts and spiritual understanding that they may see Jesus, see his light, see the way out of their situations of condemnation. Father, enlighten men's eyes of understanding to see the hope of eternal life and salvation in Christ Jesus. By the authority of your word, O Lord, we speak Jesus to destroy every strength in blindness, to disarm unwillingness and disobedient voices that say we see and keep men in darkness. Yes, Lord, they are disarmed today by the power in the name of Jesus Christ. And we declare that everyone hearing this word, O Lord, shall no more remain in blindness or darkness. In Jesus' name, we set them free, Lord, from every spiritual blindness. In the name of Jesus Christ, Abba Father, shine in men's heart
3: and give them the light of the knowledge of the glory of God in the face of Jesus Christ, that they may know you, O Lord God, know Jesus, know the truth, know your truth that sets men free. Let them begin to see Jesus lifted high. Let them be in the light, even as Jesus is in the light. And let them choose to walk in the light of God as they remain healed. In Jesus' name, amen. In the Gospel according to John chapter 12, verses 35 and 36, Jesus said, "A little while longer the light is with you. Walk while you have the light, lest darkness overtake you. He who walks in darkness does not know where he is going." Verse 36, "While you have the light, believe in the light, that you may become sons of the light." Hallelujah. Let's pray that as many as receive the light in this world shall believe in the light and grow to become sons of light. We pray they shall continue to return to this platform to hear and grow. For faith comes by hearing, and hearing by the word of God. Let us pray. Heavenly Father, Lord, we present and commit everyone to whom the light of this glorious gospel shall shine into their hearts and draw them into your marvelous light, that they shall continue to believe in the light and grow to be sons of the light. Father, may they continue to drink of the pure water of your word, the sincere milk of your word, that they may grow thereby and Christ be formed in them. As they have seen the light, Lord, may they remain and abide in the light. For who are the disciples? They are as many as believe and receive Jesus Christ and his word. To them, Abba Father, give the right to become the sons of God. Help them, Lord, by your Spirit, to remain willing and ready to continue to follow Jesus. Let them testify of your goodness, Lord, in the congregation of the righteous. Use them, Lord, as vessels to go and tell others of Jesus Christ, of your great love to mankind, and also of our various Revival Now platforms, saying, "Come and let us go up to this mountain of the Lord, to this house of the God of Jacob, where we will be taught the truth of God's word." In Jesus' name we pray, amen. Hallelujah. Still on John chapter 9, I read verses 4 and 5. Jesus said, "I must work the works of him who sent me while it is day. The night is coming when no one can work." Verse 5, "As long as I am in the world, I am the light of the world." So now, child of God, minister, servant of Jesus Christ, leaders of the flock of Jesus Christ, who are you to those outside Christ, lost in the world, in blindness, perishing in sin and sin's condemnation? Amen. What and whose work are you working in the world? In the Gospel according to John chapter 12, we read of certain Greeks who came to Philip, who was from Bethsaida of Galilee, and asked him, saying, "Sir, we wish to see Jesus." Verse 22 says, "Philip came and told Andrew, and in turn, Andrew and Philip told Jesus." Many are seeking to see Jesus, and it is in you and your light that they will see him. Jesus taught in Matthew chapter 5, verse 14, "You are the light of the world," and said in verse 16, "Let your light so shine before men that they may see your good works and glorify your Father in heaven." So you're going to pray for yourself, and I'll pray for you, declaring in the name of Jesus Christ that as long as you are in the world, you are the light of the world. You shall turn aside, and in the grace of the Lord Jesus this day, to return to shine as light in the world, in the name of Jesus.

0: Jesus Christ. I pray, Abba Father, let the believers begin to have compassion for the spiritually blind like Jesus Christ. Let the believers' life begin to shine out the light of the glory of Jesus Christ, that men may see Jesus in them. May every believer hearing my voice this day return to their place in God as the fragrance of Christ, diffusing the fragrance of his knowledge in every place and into every heart in the name of Jesus Christ. Father, let the veil of any and every works of darkness covering your people, covering their light, be torn apart by the resurrection power in the name of Jesus Christ. Let them begin to do the works of an evangelist. Let the believers become diligent to study, to grow in the knowledge of your word and the truth of Jesus Christ, that they may teach sinners in the way and show themselves approved unto you, a workman that does not need to be ashamed, rightly dividing the word of truth. I pray, Lord, that they will be complete in Christ, and ask that they may be filled with the knowledge of your will in all wisdom and spiritual understanding, walking worthy of you, Lord, and fully pleasing you, being fruitful in every good work. Yours is the kingdom, O Lord. Yours is the power. Yours is the glory. Do this for us, Abba Father, and let your name be glorified. In Jesus' name we have prayed. Amen and amen. Hallelujah.
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0: everyone, and welcome to the Inward Revival Now online radio station featuring Dr. Ehime and Ndukwe on These Our Daily Specials. We're so happy to announce that we will be live streaming three specials every day, with the first being the Word of Wisdom, the second is the Message of Life, and the third is Revival Now. Now I'm going to be sharing some times with you, so please make a note of them and listen in to whichever timing suits you. If you miss the live stream, don't worry, because they will be repeated on air every 4 hours, so relax, because you can listen in to whatever timing suits you best. So we kick off with the Word of Wisdom live stream, which begins at 6:20 a.m. and that's Nigeria time. 6:20 a.m. also for Europe, certain countries in Europe, 9:20 a.m. for the UAE, 10:50 a.m. for India, 2:20 p.m. for Manila, and that's our listeners in the Philippines, 3:20 p.m. for Australia, 12:20 a.m. Eastern Standard Time for America, and 9:20 p.m. Pacific Time, America and Canada. 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
2: Today's promise is taken from the book of 1 Corinthians chapter 16, verse 11. And I read from the King James Version, and it says, "Let no man therefore despise him, but conduct him forth in peace, that he may come unto me, for I look for him with the brethren." Hallelujah! This is the word of the Lord God. Thanks be to God. Amen.

0: Hallelujah. Though the scripture for today's promise is 1 Corinthians chapter 16 verse 11, but for the context of the prayers today, I will read from verse 10, and it says, "And if Timothy comes, see that he may be with you without fear, for he does the work of the Lord, as I also do." Verse 11, "Therefore, let no one despise him, but send him on his journey in peace, that he may come to me, for I am waiting for him with the brethren."
1: Hallelujah.
0: People of God, hear me this day. Fear is not of God. God does not want his children to operate in fear. God wants his children, his ministers, to live and operate without fear. And that was why the Apostle Paul, writing to Timothy, reminded the young preacher in 2 Timothy chapter 1 verse 7, saying, "God has not given us the spirit of fear, but of love, of power, and of a sound mind." Hallelujah. In the name of Jesus Christ, I declare every device of the enemy to put fear into any believer hearing this word and praying today is cast down, rendered powerless, and rooted out by the power in the name of Jesus Christ. Thank you, Abba Father, in the name of Jesus. Every form and spirit of fear in men's hearts and mouths to prevent or stop them from declaring the revival word, we reject it, we nullify it by this confession of faith that God has not given us the spirit of fear in the name of Jesus Christ. We pray and declare that every form of fear is bound and cast into everlasting chains under darkness reserved for the judgment of the great day. In Jesus' name, Abba Father, by the blood of Jesus Christ, we speak and release love, power, and soundness of mind into every believer, into every child of God, into every minister, that they may open their mouth declaring your righteousness without fear and in great boldness of speech. For this is the time of revival in the name of Jesus Christ. Thank you, Abba Father. In Jesus' name we pray. Amen. A major object of our prayer today is that ministers, believers, children of God will remain fearless and bold in every situation and circumstance they find themselves. As it is written, the righteous is as bold as a lion. In Jesus' name we pray. Amen.
1: Hallelujah. Praise God. Psalm 46 from verse 1, it says, "God is our refuge and strength, a very present help in trouble. Therefore we will not fear, even though the earth be removed, and though the mountains be carried into the midst of the sea, though its waters roar and be troubled, though the mountains shake with its swelling, there is a river whose streams shall make glad the city of God." Hallelujah. At this cry for revival, King of Glory, Lord, I lift up the name of Jesus Christ, declaring that God is our refuge and strength, a very present help in trouble. Therefore, we will not fear. The saints of God will not fear to lift up the name of Jesus Christ. There is no fear in love, for perfect love casts out fear. And so, King of Glory, we declare your perfect love across the nations. We declare your perfect love over the lands. We declare your perfect love this day. We declare the revival glory across the nations. Father, across the continents of the earth, wherever men may be found, Abba Father, let the voice of your word, Abba Father, breathe through into the hearts of men. Let your word, Abba Father, move powerfully across the nations to revive men, to revive men's hearts today in the name of Jesus Christ. In the power of your spirit, O Lord God, in the power of your word and grace, Abba Father, we declare Jesus. We declare Jesus. We lift up the name of Jesus, Abba Father, across the nations, in the name of Jesus Christ, across the continents, from the American continent to the European continent, to the Middle East, to the Asian continent, to the rest of the world, to the Europe continent, Abba Father, Lord, we declare Jesus. We declare the resurrection power. Let this power, Abba Father, quicken men today. As your word is being declared, O Lord God, even through the radio stations, Abba Father, draw men, draw men, draw men. Quicken men by your spirit, O Lord God. For there is a river whose streams shall make glad the city of God. Father, draw men into your kingdom this day. In the name of Jesus Christ, I declare your revival glory. I declare your revival power. I declare the revival light. Let this draw men. Let your spirit quicken the heart of men to see Jesus lifted and to accept him this day. In the name of Jesus Christ, and I declare to you, men and brethren across the nations, it is not the will of God that any should perish. Jesus is calling. Jesus is saying, come unto me, all ye who labor and are heavy laden, and I will give you rest. Come this day and find rest in Jesus, and let your soul be satisfied with the goodness of the Lord's house, in the name of Jesus Christ. Thank you, our Father. I give you praise in Jesus' name. Amen. Verse 6 says, there is a river whose streams shall make glad the city of God. My Father, my Lord, and my God, there is joy in heaven over one sinner who repents. And Lord, I ask this day for a drought of souls into your kingdom in the name of Jesus. There is joy in heaven, Father, over one sinner who repents. Father, I declare joy today in the name of Jesus Christ. As men hear the word today, Abba Father, let there be harvest of souls. All the souls prepared, all the harvest that are ripened, Abba Father, for harvesting. Lord, none shall pass by in the name of Jesus Christ. None shall be left in the field. Every soul shall be gathered. Thank you, Heavenly Father. Thank you, King of Glory. In Jesus' name I declare it. Amen. Verse 6 says, the nations raged, the kingdoms were moved. He uttered his voice, the earth melted. Heavenly Father, utter your voice. Heavenly Father, speak forth your word. Heavenly Father, let your word resound across the nations. As your word goes forth, Abba Father, I declare this day that every earth shall melt. Every work of the flesh shall melt. Every works of the devil shall be destroyed in men's life. And men shall be set free. Set free, O Lord God, from every bondage, from every captivity, from every lust of the flesh, from every pride of life, Abba Father, from every leprosy, from every walk of life, from every situation and circumstance, Abba Father, from every cave, O Lord God, Lord, men shall come forth in the name of Jesus Christ, calling on the Lord in the name of Jesus Christ. Let these melt, O Lord God. Let the chains fall in the name of Jesus Christ, and let men be set free to accept your love, to accept Jesus Christ as Lord and personal Savior. Come, all you who labor and are heavy laden, and find rest in Jesus today. Come and look only unto Jesus, the author and finisher of your faith. Come just as you are. Jesus is waiting. There's much room on the cross. In Jesus' name we declare it. Amen and amen.
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2: The word of wisdom today is taken from Proverbs chapter 12, verse 10. A righteous man regarded the life of his beast, but the tender mercies of the wicked are cruel. A righteous man is kind to animals, but the wicked are cruel. Whatever the wicked does leads to cruelty. A righteous man considers even the life of his beast. See the thought of Jacob towards his flock in Genesis 33 from verse 13. And he said unto him, My Lord, knowing that the children are tender, and the flocks and herds with young are with me, and if men should overdrive them one day, all the flock will die. So Jacob thought about the flock. He considered the strength of the flock. He considered the welfare of the flock. So continuing that, Genesis 33 verse 14, he said, Let my Lord, I pray thee, pass over before his servant, and I will lead on softly, according as the cattle that go before me, and the children be able to endure until I come unto my Lord, unto Seir. So he considered the life of the beast. He considered the welfare of the beast. A righteous man is kind to animals, but the wicked are cruel. God encouraged the people of Israel to shield and protect their cattle when he sent to rain a grievous hail in Egypt. In Exodus chapter 9 from verse 19, Send therefore now and gather thy cattle and all that thou hast in the field, for upon every man and beast which shall be found in the field and shall not be brought home, the head shall come down upon them, and they shall die. Verse 20, He that feared the word of the Lord among the servants of Pharaoh, may his servants and his cattle flee into the houses. Verse 21, And he that regarded not the word of the Lord left his servants and his cattle in the field. If you regard the word of the Lord, if you fear the Lord, you walk in wisdom, you be obedient to the word of God, and the word of God expects us to regard the life of the beast, the life of animals. Say, righteous man regarded the life of his beast, but the tender mercies of the wicked are cruel. A righteous man will protect his animals from hazardous weather. Deuteronomy 25 verse 4, it says, Thou shalt not muzzle the ox when he treadeth out the corn. A righteous man will provide food for his animal, for the beast. He will take care of the beast. He will shield it. He will protect it. He will guide it so that it will continue to trade out the corn. It will continue to be productive in whichever area is supposed to be productive. Animals are to be treated mercifully and well taken care of. Love and kindness are to be shown to all God's creatures. God did not create any of his creatures for it to be maltreated. We are supposed to show love and kindness. Deuteronomy 22 from verse 6, it says, If a bear's nest chance to be before thee in the way, in any tree or on the ground, whether they be young ones or eggs, and the dam sitting upon the young upon the eggs, thou shalt not take the dam with the young. Verse 7, But thou shalt in any wise let the dam go and take the young to thee, that it may be well with thee, and that thou mayest prolong thy days. So God is encouraging his people here not to take both the dam and the young, not to take both the dam and the egg. You should let the dam go so that you'll be able to produce more eggs, more young. What we have to take is the egg or the dam. But give the one that is ready to produce, to become more fruitful. So we are not to destroy animals anyhow. We must be thoughtful in dealing with animals. We must be thoughtful. So a cruel man who does not know how to deal with the animals will not know how to deal with fellow human beings. That's what the scripture is trying to show us there. Righteous man regarded the life of his beast. So a righteous man who regarded the life of the beast will also know how to regard the life of other human beings. The Bible said, love the Lord with all your heart, with all your mind, with all your strength. Love your neighbors as yourself. But the wicked man who is cruel, even the so-called tender mercies, is cruelty personified. The righteous man regarded the life of his beast, but the tender mercies of the wicked are cruel. What the wicked call show of mercy is still cruelty. See what the brethren of Joseph wickedly did to him after they had contemplated to kill him in Genesis 37 from verse 26. And Judah said unto his brethren, what profit is it if we slay our brother and conceal his blood? So they were thoughtful of how to make money out of their brother, which is still cruelty in his way. Though they have spared him from killing him, they now thought of how to make money out of selling him. They continued in that Genesis 37 verse 27, come and let us sell him to the Ishmaelites, and let not our hand be upon him, for he is our brother and our flesh. And his brethren were content. Verse 38, then there passed by Midianites merchant men, and they drew and lifted up Joseph out of the pit, and sold Joseph to the Ishmaelites for 20 pieces of silver, and they brought Joseph into Egypt. A righteous man regarded the life of his beast. And because he regarded the life of his beast, he would regard the life of his neighbor. He would protect his neighbor. He would shield his neighbor. But the tender mercies of the wicked are cruel. See the cruelty that the brethren of Joseph showed to Joseph. Yeah, they had contemplated to kill him, but they changed their mind. And the mercy they decided to show him was to sell him into slavery. That's why the Bible says, but the tender mercies of the wicked are cruel. If you also go to 1 Samuel chapter 11 from verse 1. Then Nahash, the Ammonite, came up and encamped against Jabesh Gilead. And all the men of Jabesh said unto Nahash, make a covenant with us and we will serve thee. The men of Jabesh requested for a covenant, and they were ready to serve Nahash. But look at what Nahash said in verse 2. And Nahash, the Ammonite, answered them, on this condition will I make a covenant with you, that I may thrust out all your right eyes and lay it for a reproach upon all Israel. That's cruelty. They desire covenant so that they can be at peace with him. He said, okay, this is the covenant I will make. I'll plug out all your eyes. That's cruelty in itself. So what will they do when he has plugged out their eyes? Of course, they will not be able to see any longer. They'll be walking in darkness. They will be stumbling. Verse 3, and the elders of Jabesh said unto him, give us 7 days respite, that we may send messengers unto all the coast of Israel. And then, if there be no man to save us, we'll come out to thee. The wicked cannot show any mercy in any situation. You just need to return to the Lord. Whenever you find yourself in difficult situation with the wicked, because the tender mercies of the wicked are cruel, return to the Lord, God our Father, who knows how to show mercy. For by God's mercies we are not consumed. I encourage you, no matter whatever you are going through, desire to return to the Lord, and the Lord will show you mercy. The Lord will deliver you from that situation. Don't desire to enter into a covenant with the wicked, because the tender mercies of the wicked are cruel. The wicked will never show you any mercy. So I encourage you, come into the righteousness of God in Christ Jesus. Accept what Jesus Christ did for you on the cross of Calvary. He that knew no sin became sin for us, that we may become the righteousness of God in Christ Jesus. As you come in, purpose to remain in right standing with God, and know it, that a righteous man regarded the life of his beast, but the tender mercies of the wicked are cruel. So you that have received mercy from the Lord, I encourage you to continue to show mercy. And as you do this, remain blessed. In Jesus' name, amen.
3: The future of the nation is you. The revival we need is returning to the true God, raising teaching priests, restoring the truth.

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Yes, to live a great life in all godliness. The great need on every side is spiritual revival, and God is giving it. The Lord God is rending the heavens and coming down among his people. It's all open. You can hear it all on

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This is the time we must walk by the Holy Spirit. The time for the revival of our soul is now. So, where are you? Come on.

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Let us worship God. Let us worship our Father in heaven. Let us thank him for his goodness. Let us thank him for his mercies. Worship him. Our God is a good God. Let us join the hosts of heaven to declare today and say, Father, holy, holy, holy, you are the Lord God Almighty. Open your mouth and worship the Lord. Heavenly Father, we thank you. Thank you, Abba Father. We give you all the praise. Worship the Father. Worship him who sits on the throne and unto the Lamb forever and ever. Be praise and glory and honor, Abba Father, unto your name. From the depths of our hearts, from our reins, Abba Father, we give you all the glory. We give you all the honor, all the worship due to your name, O Lord God. You are our rock. You are our defender. You are our fortress. You are our deliverer in all times. Thank you, Abba Father. You are the God of our salvation, our God in whom we trust. Thank you, King of Glory. From you, the law will proceed to us today.

0: in the name of Jesus. Thank you for you will make your justice known, Abba Father, to us once again in the name of Jesus. Thank you, Father, for your righteousness and your salvation, which is near to us even more than when we first believed. Thank you, King of Glory. We give you praise. Your right arm, Abba Father, and your hand does mighty things. We declare it will continue to work wonders in our lives in the name of Jesus Christ. Thank you, Heavenly Father. We give you praise. In Jesus' name, praise the Lord. Proverbs chapter 8 verse 1 says, doth not wisdom cry out? Hallelujah. The wisdom of God, the word of God is crying out to us in these times. Hallelujah. That we will not be without works in Jesus' name. We hear the word of God. We have faith. We believe God. Hallelujah. But the word of God coming to us in this season, if you've been listening to the radio, following the prayers for the fasting, hallelujah. Faith without works is dead. Hallelujah. Faith without, I like the way Pastor says it. He said, faith without work is dead on arrival. Have you heard that word? Maybe you haven't heard the message. It's online. Hallelujah. Faith without works is dead on arrival. But it shall not be your portion in Jesus' name. Proverbs 29 verse 3. Let's pray. Hallelujah. It says, whoso loves wisdom rejoiceth his father. But he that keeps company with harlots spendeth his substance. Hallelujah. I'll read from New King James. Amen. It says, whoever loves wisdom makes his father rejoice, but a companion of harlots wastes his wealth. Hallelujah. Hallelujah. What is wisdom? Whatever you hear, do. Hallelujah. Whatever you hear, do. Faith and wisdom go together. Amen. We hear the word of faith. We do the word of faith. Hallelujah. He said, that's why God says, whoever loves wisdom makes his father rejoice. But a companion of harlots wastes his wealth. The word of God says, the Lord's portion is his people. Are you a people of God? You are the wealth. Hallelujah. You are God's workmanship, created in Christ Jesus, unto good works, which the Lord has prepared from the foundation of the world, that you should walk in them. Ephesians 2 verse 10. Hallelujah. Say it with me, that I should walk in them. Praise the Lord. So there are good works prepared for you. There are good works prepared for you to do. There are good works prepared for me to do. I shall walk in them. That is the wisdom for today. That's the wisdom for now in the name of Jesus Christ. Just open your mouth and present yourself and say, Father, Lord, here I am, your workmanship. I yield myself. I present myself to you this day, Abba Father, to walk in the works that you have prepared for me from the foundation of the world in the name of Jesus Christ. If hitherto, before now, you do not know the works, you have not been walking in them, take grace today. Say, Father, the word of God says that you are able to make all grace to abound for me, O Lord God, that I will abound in good works in the name of Jesus Christ. We shall not be like the rich fool, our Father. That is not our portion. I pray for everyone here, O Lord God. We shall not be like the rich fool. He who laid treasures for himself here on earth, but was not rich towards God. Father, in the name of Jesus, I pray, oh Lord God, that we will walk in this wisdom in the name of Jesus Christ, that we will be rich in good works. I pray for everyone here, oh Lord God, we shall all be rich in good works in the name of Jesus Christ. Thank you, Heavenly Father. We give you praise in Jesus' name. In Jesus' name, lift your hands and say, Father, I shall be rich in good works. I am prepared to be rich in good works, works of faith, works of obedience, works of righteousness, that your name and your name alone will be glorified. When men see me and see my works, Abba Father, they will glorify you. In Jesus' name I pray. Amen. Hallelujah. That Proverbs 29 verse 3 again, it says something. Let's look at it again. It says what? Whoever loves wisdom makes his father rejoice, but a companion of harlots wastes his wealth. Are you living here a lover or a waster? A lover of good works or a waster of good works? You are not living here a waster of your father's wealth in you. In Jesus' name. I want you to say it to yourself. Say, I am not living here. You will not live here a waster of the father's wealth in you. In the name of Jesus Christ. You are living here a lover, a keeper of the wisdom of God. And if you believe it, say aloud. Every word of God that will come to you today, word of wisdom, word of faith, you shall not waste it in the name of Jesus Christ. You will love it. You will keep it to the praise and glory of your Father in heaven. In Jesus' name I pray. Amen. Hallelujah.
1: We continue our message today from 1 Timothy chapter 4 from verse 12. Let no man despise thy youth, but be thou an example of the believers in word, in conversation, in charity, in spirit, in faith, in purity. That's Paul writing to Timothy as the word of God is coming to every one of us today. See also the letter that Paul addressed to the Corinthians as he was led by the Spirit of God. In that 1 Corinthians chapter 16, from verse 10, he said, Now, if Timotheus come, see that he may be with you without fear, for he worketh the work of the Lord as I also do. So he was admonishing the Corinthians that they should not look down on Timothy because he's a young man, that they should make him to be comfortable in doing his ministry. They should not embarrass him or look down on him because of his age. So they should not make the environment uncomfortable or fearful for him. That's why he put there, Now if Timotheus come, see that he may be with you without fear. Don't try to intimidate him. Don't try to intimidate a man of God that has come to minister life to you. No matter his age, irrespective of his qualification, in terms of earthly education, be open to receive what the Spirit of God has put in him for you. So that's why what is writing to the Corinthians here, I say, Now, if Timotheus come, see that he may be with you without fear, for he worketh the work of the Lord as I also do, that he is a spirit-led young man who is worded, who is sound in doctrine. So he continued that 1 Corinthians chapter 16, verse 11. Say, let no man therefore despise him, but conduct him forth in peace, that he may come unto me, for I look for him with the brethren. So Timotheus was very important in Paul's ministry. He was a supporting arm to Paul's ministry. Paul raised him up in the word of God, and he made himself available to be taught. And he was also ready to teach others, irrespective of his youth. So he's advising the people of Corinthians, make sure you do not make the environment fearful for him not to minister freely in the spirit. We should not be in the habit of despising a minister of the gospel, whether he's young or old. We should never look down on anyone called of God, for no man takes this honor unto himself, except he that is called of God. If you despise such one, you are despising God who called him. Man of God, Do not allow yourself to be intimidated. God has not given you the spirit of fear, but power, love, and sound mind. Be bold enough to speak the truth to whosoever comes across your way. See what God told Jeremiah in Jeremiah chapter 1 from verse 4. Then the word of the Lord came unto me, saying, verse 5, before I formed thee in the belly, I knew thee, and before thou camest forth out of the womb, I sanctified thee, and I ordained thee a prophet unto the nations. Verse 6, then said I, Ah, Lord God, behold, I cannot speak, for I am a child. Verse 7, but the Lord said unto me, Say not I am a child, for thou shalt go to all that I shall send thee, and whatsoever I command thee, thou shalt speak. Verse 8, be not afraid of the Ephesians, for I am with thee to deliver thee, say the Lord. Did you hear what the Lord spoke to Jeremiah? It's the same thing applicable to everyone that is called of God. God who has called you and equipped you will always be with you. Whatever he has told you to speak, speak. Do not be afraid of the crowd. Do not be afraid of the people you are speaking to, no matter their age, no matter their qualification, no matter their positions. Speak the word of God. Speak the truth of the gospel. As long as God has equipped you, he has not given you the spirit of fear, but power, love, and sound mind. So speak the sound doctrines that the Lord has taught you. He continued now Jeremiah chapter 1, verse 9, as he was speaking to Jeremiah. Then the Lord put forth his hand and taught my mouth. And the Lord said unto me, Behold, I put my words in thy mouth. Verse 10, see, I have this day set thee over the nations and over the kingdoms to root out and to pull down and to destroy and to throw down, to build and to plant. So God put his word in his mouth. So as you continue to study to show yourself approved, God has put his word in your mouth. Speak forth the truth. Be not afraid to speak the total counsel of the Lord. For as you speak, the word of God will go forth to deliver those that need to be delivered. And the word of God will go forth to deliver people from their destructions and to heal. So that's why it's very important. In order not to allow anybody to despise you, you need to study and meditate upon the word. You need to mature spiritually. That is why the scripture says in 2 Timothy chapter 2, verse 15, study to show thyself approved unto God, a workman that needeth not to be ashamed, rightly dividing the word of truth. So study the word of God, so that you be approved unto God, not approved unto men. We are approved unto God, so that we can minister to men. Study so that you rightly divide the word of truth. He continued in verse 22 of that 2 Timothy chapter 2. He said, Flee also youthful lust, but follow righteousness, faith, charity, peace with them that call on the Lord out of a pure heart. So the scripture encourages us to study, to be in a position to rightly divide the word of God, and to flee all youthful lust. The lust of the flesh, the lust of the eye, the pride of life. But we should follow righteousness. That's standing on the right side of the word of God. As we have become the righteousness of God in Christ Jesus, we should continue to seek first his kingdom and his righteousness. And we should continue to fight a good fight of faith, laying hold on eternal life. We should continue to operate in love. For the love of God I shed abroad in our heart by the Holy Spirit should quicken us to continue to love the Lord with all our heart, with all our mind, with all our strength, and love our neighbors as ourselves. We should continue to pursue peace, seek peace and pursue it wherever we go. So he continued in that 1 Timothy chapter 4, verse 12. He said, Let no man despise thy youth, but be thou an example of the believers in word, in conversation, in charity, in spirit, in faith, in purity. So we need to be examples of believers in all we are doing. We have been called to be the light of this world. So let our light so shine before men that they may see our good works and glorify our Father, which is in heaven. That should be our purpose. That should be our desire. We should continue that our light will continue to shine wherever we go. We should continue to follow the way, the truth, and the life that is in Christ Jesus. We should continue to be examples to believers in whatever we do. Let us continue to be examples of the believers in conversation, in charity, in spirit, in faith, in purity. We should learn to remain steadfast in the faith, refusing to be shaken by challenges or situations that may arise. We should make sure, as the scripture says in 2 Corinthians chapter 6 from verse 3, giving no offense in anything, that the ministry be not blamed. Verse 4, but in all things, approving ourselves as the ministers of God, in much patience, in afflictions, in necessities, in distresses. Verse 5, in stripes, in imprisonments, in tumults, in labors, in watchings, in fastings. Verse 6, by pureness, by knowledge, by long-suffering, by kindness, by the Holy Ghost, by love unfeigned. So let us continue to be examples of the believers wherever we go, demonstrating endurance, even in affliction, in necessities, even in distresses, even when we are in difficulty. Let people see that we trust the Lord, that we are walking by faith and not by sight. So that's why Paul writing to Timothy as he's speaking to us today, he said, let no man despise thy youth, but be thou an example of the believers. Make yourself an example of the believers. Walk in wisdom towards them that are without redeeming the time. So be an example wherever you go, walking in wisdom. And also, as the scripture tells us in Titus chapter 2 from verse 7, it says, in all things, showing thyself a pattern of good works, in doctrine, showing uncorruptness, gravity, sincerity, do the word of God in utmost integrity, operating in sound doctrine. Be sincere in every work you are doing. So let us continue to show for the pattern of good works that we have been created in Christ Jesus to do. He continues in that Titus chapter 2, verse 8. He says, sound speech that cannot be condemned, that he that is of the contrary part may be ashamed, having no evil thing to say of you. So speak in such a way, pure speech, sound speech, that no man can condemn you. So watch your words. Let it be ordered by the Spirit of God. Learn to be an example to believers in every aspect of your life. Do not allow anything to take you away from being example to believers. As 1 Peter chapter 5 verse 3 tells us, neither has been lost over God's heritage, but being examples to the flock. Ministers of the gospel, we have been called to be examples to the flock, so that we can boldly say, follow me as I follow Christ. So that scripture continues, that word continues, that let no man despise thy youth, but be thou an example of the believers in word. Simply put, in conversation. Let no corrupt communication proceed out of thy mouth. That's how to be an example to believers. Ephesians chapter 4 verse 29 says, let no corrupt communication proceed out of your mouth, but that which is good to the use of edifying, that he may minister grace unto the hearers. So we have been called to minister grace unto the hearers. So we must be in a position to speak what is right and not what does not edify. That's why we should learn to order our conversations aright. Let the meditations of our hearts and the words of our mouth be acceptable unto the Lord. That's why the scripture says in Philippians chapter 4, verse 8, it says, finally, brethren, whatsoever things are true, whatsoever things are honest, whatsoever things are just, whatsoever things are pure, whatsoever things are lovely, whatsoever things of good report, if there be any virtue, and if there be any praise, think on these things. Think on the things that are right. Because out of the abundance of the heart, the mouth will speak. Speak rightly, so that you continue to be an example of the believers in word, in conversation, simply put, in conduct. So learn to be an example of believers in words, in conversation. Let your speech be always with grace, seasoned with salt, that you may know how you ought to answer every man. That's what the scripture says. So let your speech be always with grace, seasoned with salt. Simply put, seasoned with words of peace. We have been called ambassadors of Christ. So we are to be ambassadors of peace. We see peace, we pursue it through the word of God. So let your speech be always with grace, seasoned with salt, that you may know how you ought to answer every man. Let us conduct ourselves well. That's how to be an example to believers. Romans chapter 12 verse 2 says, and be not conformed to this world, but be transformed by the renewing of your mind, that you may prove what is that good and acceptable and perfect will of God. So don't conform to the patterns of this world. Don't follow the systems of this world. Don't do the things that the people in the world are doing. We have been called out of the world that we may minister life to the people in the world, that they may come to know the truth. So how to be examples of believers in conduct is that we should not love the world, neither the things that are in the world. For if any man love the world, the love of the Father is not in him. So let us be people that know to love the Lord with all our heart, with all our mind, with all our strength. So let us be people that conduct ourselves well, doing the will of God. So that's how to be examples of the believers in word, in conversation, in charity. That's love for all. To both those treating you well and those in treating you. Love should not be selective. The scripture says we should love our neighbors as ourselves, even as we love our brethren, and even as we demonstrate love amongst us. Let it be an attraction for the people in the world to come to know that the love of God has been shared abroad in our heart. As our Lord and Savior tells us in that Gospel of John, chapter 13, from verse 14, says, if I then, your Lord and Master, have washed your feet, you also ought to wash one another's feet. Verse 15, for I've given you an example that you should do as I've done to you. So the Lord has shown us examples of humility, of love demonstrated. So we should be examples of believers in word, in conversation, in charity. 1 Thessalonians chapter 3 verse 12. He says, and the Lord make you to increase and abound in love one toward another and toward all men, even as we do toward you. So that's how to be examples of believers. Learn to be an example of the love of God to believers and to unbelievers. How do you demonstrate the love of God to the unbelievers? The Bible said, God so loved the world that he gave his only begotten son, that whosoever believeth in him should not perish. They have everlasting life. So you demonstrate the love of God to unbelievers by sharing the truth to them. As the scripture tells us, in 1 Peter chapter 1, verse 22, he says, see, you have purified your souls in obeying the truth through the Spirit unto unfeigned love of the brethren. See that you love one another with a pure heart fervently. While you love your fellow believers, love those who are outside fervently by bringing them the love of God, by telling them that Jesus loves them, that they should come to the saving knowledge of the word of God. Do the work of an evangelist. That's how to show love to unbelievers. So he continued in that 1 Timothy chapter 4 verse 12. He said, let no man despise thy youth, but be thou an example of the believers in word, in conversation, in charity, in spirit. That's proper conduct, proper attitude. The scripture tells us in Proverbs chapter 4, verse 23, says, keep thy heart with all diligence, for out of it are the issues of life. So guard your spirit man. Do not allow anything to pollute it. So keep your heart with all diligence. Labor to keep your heart. For out of it comes all the issues of life. Do not allow anything to take you away from what the word of God is saying in every situation. So guard and keep your heart. That's how to be. And that's how you can become an example of the believers. In word, in conversation, in charity, in spirit, in faith, trusting God in good and bad times, trusting God in all situations. For without faith, it's impossible to please God. For those who come to God must believe that he is, and he's a rewarder of those who diligently seek him. As you continue to walk by faith, continue to bear the fruit of the Spirit. That's how to be an example of the believers in faith. As you bear the fruit of the Spirit, as the scripture tells us in Galatians chapter 5, from verse 22, says, but the fruit of the Spirit is love, joy, peace, long-suffering, gentleness, goodness, faith, verse 23, meekness, temperance. Against such there is no law. Verse 24, and they that are Christ have crucified the flesh with the affections and the lust. Verse 25, if we live in the Spirit, let us also walk in the Spirit. So you need to continue to be an example of believers in spirit, in faith, impurity, the sexual purity and integrity of life. Let it be known of you that you are walking honestly and truthfully, that you have refused that anything will take you away from the truth, but rather your purpose to remain in the truth, upholding the word of God. That's what it means. And encourage you to continue to be an example of believers in word, in conversation, in charity, in spirit, in faith, in purity. That's why the Lord has called us, that we should be examples wherever we are, wherever we go. As the psalmist says in Psalm 101 verse 2, says, I'll behave myself wisely in a perfect way. Oh, when will that come unto me? I will walk within my house with a perfect heart. Learn to walk wisely in a perfect way. What is the perfect way? The way of the Lord. Make sure you walk in the way of the Lord. Make sure you abide in the truth. Make sure you do the truth. Refuse that anything will take you away from the truth. Make it a principle that there's nothing you do that you do outside the word of God. That's how to walk wisely in a perfect way. So where will that come unto me? I will walk within my house with a perfect heart. So as you walk in the perfect way, what will qualify you to walk in the perfect way?
2: Is to walk with a perfect heart.
1: Let your hearts be pure. Let your minds be renewed. Be open that whatever the word of God says, that's what you will do. Refusing that anything will take you away from the word of God. That's how to remain walking in a perfect way and walking in the truth. He continued in that verse 3 of Psalm 101. He said, I will set no wicked thing before my eyes. I heard the work of them that turn aside. It shall not cleave to me. So the psalmist is saying here, I will set no wicked thing before my eyes. I will avoid every wicked thing. I will refuse vain babbling. I will refuse to associate with the wicked, to go the way of the wicked. I will not walk in their ways. I will not learn their ways. I will not speak like them. And I will not draw back. As you put your hands in the plow, do not draw back. God desires that you continue to press unto perfection. Do not go back to the vomit, because there is no life in going back. Don't allow the wicked things to cleave unto you. Reject them as they come. Purpose to remain walking in the truth and do everything in the purity of your heart. Let no wicked thing be found in your heart. Always make this prayer of cleanse me. Lord, search me and find if there is any wicked thing in me. And Lord, remove it from me. And purpose to return and repent. Whenever wicked things begin to come into your heart and mind, the Bible says, casting down every imagination and every high thing that tries to raise up itself against the knowledge of God, and bringing every thought to captivity, to obedience to Christ. So let us continue to walk in the purity of our heart. For the scripture says in Matthew chapter 5 verse 8, blessed are the pure in heart, for they shall see God. Let it be our desire that we continue to operate and be blessed because of purity of heart. That's all to be an example to believers. Let's continue to press unto perfection. The scripture says in 1st Epistle of John chapter 3 from verse 1, says, "Behold, what manner of love the Father hath bestowed upon us, that we should be called the sons of God. Therefore the world knoweth us not, because he knew him not." Verse 2, "Beloved, now are we the sons of God, and it doth not yet appear what we shall be. But we know that when he shall appear, we shall be like him, for we shall see him as he is." What a benefit, what great pleasure to be called the sons of God. What manner of love God bestowed upon us that we are called the sons of God. Every one of us have received what Jesus Christ did for us on the cross of Calvary. And if we know we are the sons of God, the world may not know us. They may not understand us.
2: But we must
1: continue to show through examples of our lives, of how we do things, what we say, what we do, how we conduct ourselves, that we are truly the sons of God. That's why that scripture says in 1st Epistle of John chapter 3 verse 3, "And every man that had this hope in him purifies himself, even as he is pure." Because the Lord told us, "Be ye holy, for I am holy." So we must purpose to continue to purify ourselves, presenting members of our bodies as instruments of righteousness, doing things according to the will of God. So as we continue to be examples of the believers in word, in conversation, in charity, in spirit, in faith, in purity, we'll be blessed. And as you purpose to do this, remain blessed. In Jesus' name, amen.
3: Praise God. We thank the Lord for this powerful message of life. As the Lord has spoken to us, the hearers of this word, the ministers, families, and the nations of the world, by His Spirit, instructing the young ministers and the young believers in Christ, the young believers in faith, to be strong in faith, to be strong in the Lord, to be strong in the ministry that they have received from the Lord. Father Lord, we pray that the hearers of this timeless message of life, for every young minister who has proposed to do the work of an evangelist, for every young minister who has proposed to please the Lord, to do the will of God by winning souls and by preaching the undiluted truth of God's word, in the mighty name of Jesus, may they be quickened by this message. In the name of Jesus, may they be reminded that 1 Thessalonians chapter 5 verse 24 says, "Faithful is he that called you, who also will do it." Father Lord, we pray that every genuine young minister of the gospel sent by you to preach the sound doctrine to sinners and to the wicked in all the nations of the world, that they may come to the saving knowledge of the truth. In the name of Jesus, we pray, Abba Father, that no minister of life shall be fearful, in the name of Jesus, that as they continue to walk the work of the Lord with all sincerity of heart, they shall not be despised. In the name of Jesus, they shall not be discouraged. In the name of Jesus, we declare that they shall receive support from the church. In the mighty name of Jesus, may they receive support from the brethren and all the faithful laborers in the kingdom. In the mighty name of Jesus, we pray, Abba Father, that wherever the feet of the sincere young ministers shall touch, to preach the gospel of Christ, we declare that they shall be received with open hearts and with open arms in the name of Jesus. We declare that the administration shall be received in the name of Jesus. We declare that the messages of the young ministers shall prick the hearts of the hearers in the name of Jesus. It shall prick the hearts of sinners. We declare that through their ministry, souls shall be added to the church daily in the name of Jesus. We declare that the young ministers shall be full of the word of God. They shall be full of the word of eternal life. They shall be full of the Spirit in the mighty name of Jesus. We declare, Abba Father, that the young ministers shall not be full of fables. They shall not be full of philosophies of men and enticing words of men's wisdom. But they shall be full of the knowledge of the Lord, declaring the counsel of the Lord all over the world with all boldness. Abba Father, we declare that they shall not be afraid of the faces of men. They shall not be afraid of threats. They shall not be afraid of oppositions. They shall not be afraid of trials and tribulations. For he who has sent them is always with them and shall not leave nor forsake them in the name of Jesus. For Jeremiah chapter 1 verse 10 says, "See, I have this day set thee over the nations and over the kingdoms to root out and to pull down and to put." Jeremiah chapter 1 verse 10 says, "See, I have this day set thee over the nations and over the kingdoms to root out and to pull down." Jeremiah chapter 1 verse 10 says, "See, I have this day set thee over the nations and over the kingdoms to root out and to pull down and to destroy and to throw down, to build and to plant." Praise God. Father Lord, we pray that as they shall speak the truth with all boldness, we declare that the book of the law shall not depart out of the mouths of young ministers, but they shall continue to speak the truth, rooting out sin, wickedness, and every unbelief, pulling down the stronghold of sin and unbelief, casting down imaginations and every high thing that exalted itself against the knowledge of God, and bringing into captivity every thought to obedience, to the obedience of Christ in the name of Jesus. Thank you, Abba Father. Blessed be your holy name. In Jesus' mighty name, we have prayed. Amen.
4: 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Reviving the minister, the family, and the nations.

0: God bless you, everyone. Let's thank God for this time that He has given us. Let's commit ourselves this time in prayer. Let's pray. Gracious Heavenly Father, Lord, we want to thank you, Father God, for this opportunity that you have given to us, Lord, once again. You've brought us together, Lord, as your people, Lord, as your children, Lord. We pray, Father God, we shall continue to be found faithful in this ministry of standing in the gap, Lord, this ministry of intercession, Heavenly Father. Lord, we pray you will continue to lead us, you will continue to guide us, Heavenly Father. And Lord, we pray, Father God, we shall always be about your business of winning souls, Heavenly Father. We thank you, Lord, for the utterance you will give us, Lord. In this time, we pray we shall remain within your will, Father God, as we bring forth prayer points, Lord. And we shall receive instruction, direction, encouragement, Lord, even correction if necessary, Heavenly Father. We praise you and we thank you, Lord, for all that you have done. We ask this prayer in Jesus' name. Amen. Let's turn our Bibles to Ecclesiastes chapter 11. And we'll start reading from verse 1. Ecclesiastes chapter 11 from verse 1. It says, "Cast thy bread upon the waters, for thou shalt find it after many days. Give a portion to seven and also to eight, for thou knowest not what evil shall be upon the earth." Hallelujah. So we'll pray with this scripture, with this instruction that the word of God gives us. It says, "Cast your bread upon the waters." Our bread, of course, can be our finances, can be our materialistic things also, but it is also the bread of life that we have, the word of God. It is also us sharing Christ with those who are around us. It says, "Give a portion to seven and also to eight, for thou knowest not what evil shall be upon the earth," which means give a portion to seven, even to eight, even to 10, even to 15, as many as you can, as many as you can reach out to, as many as God brings your way, as many opportunities that God gives us. We'll pray we shall continue to cast our bread as God gives us the opportunity. Let's open our mouths and pray that none of us shall be keeping track or account, "Oh, I've already done so much, so that's enough." As many as come our way, as many as God brings our way, let's open our mouths and pray. We shall continue to cast this bread of life that God has satisfied us with, this word of God, this gospel of peace. We'll pray we shall continue to share it and spread it around us. Friends, families, colleagues, business partners, whoever we come across, everybody is eligible for this. That because it says we do not know what evil shall be upon the earth. We don't know what situation somebody is going through, what situation someone might face. But this word, this bread that you will give to them, it might sustain them, it might help them. Let's open our mouths and pray. We shall continue to be about our Father's business. Let's pray. Gracious Heavenly Father, Lord, we thank you, Father God, for the bread that we have, Lord, for the bread of life, Heavenly Father. Lord, we pray, Father God, as your people, as your children, Lord, we shall continue to cast our bread upon the waters, Heavenly Father. We shall continue to give a portion, Lord, to seven, to eight, to as many as you desire for us, Heavenly Father. Lord, we pray, Father God, we shall not become complacent, Lord, that we have done enough. It's already spoken to these many in this day, in the week, Lord. But as you want to use us, as you want to utilize your people, Heavenly Father, we pray we shall be willing and obedient, Lord. We shall be available, Heavenly Father. Lord, we pray, Father God, many souls shall abound to us, Heavenly Father. Many shall be there who will hear the gospel through us, Lord. For your word says, "How will they hear except a preacher be sent to them," Heavenly Father? Let us be the people who you sent, Heavenly Father. And let us be faithful to the calling, Father God. We bless your name. We glorify your name, Lord. We ask this prayer in Jesus' name. Amen. Amen. We are reading from Ecclesiastes chapter 11, verse 3. It says, "If the clouds be full of rain, they empty themselves upon the earth. And if the tree fall towards the south or towards the north, in the place where the tree falleth, there it shall be." Hallelujah. So we have been told, we have been taught by pastor, you know, many spiritual things are understood through natural phenomena also, through natural things. It is saying, look at the clouds. It says, if they are full, what do? They pour out the rain. If you are filled with the word of God, it is natural for you to pour out that word. It is natural for you to pour out those blessings. It is natural for you to pour out those testimonies. So learn from the natural things that are around us. And also says, if a tree, when it falls, whether it falls on the south or the north, where it falls, there it will be. There can be nothing after that. There is a time for us to do this ministry, to do this work. And we should be ready to do it. We'll pray for ourselves. We will not be those who will hoard the gospel,
1: who will keep our testimonies to ourselves, who will keep the good news of the gospel to ourselves. But as God is filling us with knowledge, with revelation, with understanding, we will pour it out so that we shall be filled afresh. We shall be filled more. Let's open our mouths and pray, each and every one of us. We will not hold back the knowledge of God, the word of God, the good news of the gospel. Let's pray. Gracious Heavenly Father, Lord, we thank you, Father God, for the word, Lord. We thank you, Lord, for the examples that you have set around us, Lord, even in the natural things, Father God. Lord, we pray just like the clouds, Heavenly Father, when we are filled with your word, with your knowledge, with your revelation, with your goodness, with your understanding, Lord, let us not hold it, Lord. Let us not just try to keep it and conserve it for ourselves, Heavenly Father, but let us be liberal, Lord. Let us pour it out wherever we go, Heavenly Father, knowing, Father God, that as we spread the gospel, as we pour ourselves out, as we empty ourselves, Heavenly Father, you will fill us afresh, Heavenly Father. You will renew us with your understanding, Lord, with your strength, Heavenly Father, with more revelation, with more knowledge, Heavenly Father. Lord, we pray, Father God, we shall continue to be people of understanding, Lord, who will walk circumspectly, Lord, redeeming every time, every opportunity, Lord, for there will be a time once we have lived our life, Lord, there is nothing more to do, Father God, to preach the gospel, Heavenly Father. So let us do our work, our ministry, our business as we have the time and the opportunity, Heavenly Father. We praise you and we thank you, Lord, for all that you have done. We ask this prayer in Jesus' name. Amen. Amen. Ecclesiastes 11 verse 4, it says, "He that observeth the wind shall not sow, and he that regardeth the clouds shall not reap." You know, this is a big issue when you start analyzing situations too much. You observe the wind, you analyze the clouds, you start thinking, will I be received here? Will people make fun of me? Will they accept the gospel? Is this one worth speaking the gospel to? It says, if you analyze too much, you will not do the work that you're supposed to do. So we'll pray for ourselves. We will not be people who will look for that perfect opportunity, that perfect time, that perfect opening. As God gives you the soul to minister to, as God opens the door, we will make use of that opportunity. We'll continue to speak. We will be people who will be ready in and out of season. It does not have to be the perfect situation or the perfect place or the perfect surrounding. How many times have we heard pastor was called sitting in a mall in a food court ministering, you know, meeting people who you've not met before, who you do not know how they'll react. But when God gives you the opportunity, you open your mouth and speak. And the Bible says your duty is to plant and water, but increase is in the hand of God. So don't think too much about the increase. Let God do what he's supposed to do, but we should do what we are supposed to do. Let's open our mouths and pray. We shall not fall into this analysis paralysis mode, but we shall continue to do and redeem the time. We shall continue to be ready in and out of season. Let's pray. Gracious Heavenly Father, Lord, we thank you, Father God, for you have commissioned us, Heavenly Father. Lord, we pray, Father God, we shall not be observers from the sidelines, Heavenly Father, but rather help us, Lord, to be workers, to be co-laborers with you, Heavenly Father. Lord, we pray, Father God, we shall not be those who will be observing and waiting for the perfect opportunity, Lord, for everything to fall in place before we can start doing our work, before we can start ministering, before we can start sharing the gospel, Heavenly Father. But let us redeem every moment, every time, every opportunity, Lord. In and out of season, let us be ready, Heavenly Father. We praise you and we thank you, Lord, for your wisdom, Lord, for you will give us wisdom, knowledge, and understanding how to address every person, Lord, how to handle every situation, Heavenly Father, so that your word, the gospel, shall continue to make more ground in this place, Heavenly Father. We bless your name, we glorify your name, Lord. We ask this prayer in Jesus' name. Amen. Amen. Ecclesiastes 11 verse 5 says, "As thou knowest not what is the way of the spirit, nor how the bones do grow in the womb of her that is with child, even so thou knowest not the works of God who maketh all. In the morning sow thy seed, and in the evening withhold not thine hand, for thou knowest not whether shall prosper, either this or that, or whether they both shall be alike good." Hallelujah. So that should be a message of encouragement for us. It says, you do not know how things happen, how the bones grow, how God works, how he makes things to increase and grow. And you do not know which will prosper, either this or that. So we should not be stuck with thinking how and who, but we should be doing the work that is appointed to us. We'll pray for ourselves. We will not be stuck with these ideas, with these thoughts, but we shall continue to faithfully do our work at each moment in time. Let's open our mouths and pray that we will learn to trust God as we are ministering, as we are doing His will. We will learn to trust that although we do not know how it will happen, God is able to make it happen. We do not know who will be saved, but God can save whoever is willing and obedient, whoever yields themselves. So let's open our mouths and pray that we shall not hold back with these thoughts in our heads, but we shall continue to press on. Let's pray. Gracious Heavenly Father, Lord, we thank You, Lord, for Your word, Lord. We thank You, Father God, for even beyond our understanding, Lord, You are able to do Your work, Heavenly Father. Even when it doesn't make sense to us, Father God, You are able to bring forth increase and You are able to bring forth results, Heavenly Father. Lord, so we pray for ourselves, Lord. Let us not put our trust in ourselves, in our flesh, Lord, but let us rely on You even as we move forward in the ministry, Heavenly Father, knowing, Lord, that the result, Lord, the promotion, the growth, the increase, it comes from You, Heavenly Father. Even in spiritual things, Lord, let us rely on You, Heavenly Father. We bless Your name, we glorify Your name, Lord. We ask this prayer in Jesus' name. Amen. Amen. And lastly, let's look at verse 7, Ecclesiastes 11, verse 7. It says, truly the light is sweet, and a pleasant thing it is for the eyes to behold the sun. But if a man live many years and rejoice in them all, yet let him remember the days of darkness, for they shall be many, as all that cometh is vanity. Hallelujah. So while you are living your life, while you are enjoying success, while you are enjoying good health, a good life, we should always know the days that are coming ahead, the days of judgment, the days when everyone will have to stand in front of the judgment seat of God and give an answer. And so we should also prepare ourselves, and we should also be about our Father's business, preparing those who are around us, telling them also that there is a day of judgment. You're enjoying your life now, the light is sweet, your life is good, but there will come a time when you will be answerable and held accountable for everything. And so we'll pray, let us not forget that part also. While God is blessing us, we also must be about our Father's business. Let's pray. Gracious Heavenly Father, Lord, we pray, Father God, for the right perspective, Lord. We pray, Father God, we shall not be distracted by the comforts and the gold and the glitter, Lord, and the things of this world, Heavenly Father. But let us also fix our focus, Heavenly Father. Always let us keep our focus, Lord, on the days ahead, Heavenly Father, on eternal life, Father God. We pray, Lord, we shall keep ourselves prepared, Lord. And Lord, we shall also continue to warn and prepare those who are around us, Lord. Speak to them about this, Lord, who are living life anyhow, who are living life carelessly, Lord, as if there's no tomorrow, Heavenly Father. Help us, Lord, to continue to remind them of this, Father God. We bless Your name, we glorify Your name, Lord. We ask this prayer in Jesus' name. Amen. Amen.
2: God bless you, everyone. Let's turn our Bibles to Numbers chapter 11, and I will read from verse 1. The book of Numbers chapter 11 from verse 1. It says, now when the people complained, it displeased the Lord, for the Lord heard it, and His anger was aroused. So the fire of the Lord burnt among them and consumed some in the outskirts of the camp. Over here it talks about the people, the Israelites, who got brought out of the land of Egypt. And it says, now when the people complained, God just showed His great power, how God brought them out from slavery, how God brought them out from the land of Egypt into the promised land, into Israel. And over here we see that these people are complaining. They saw with their own eyes how God is providing, how God shielded, how God brought them out. But yet look at the attitude. They are full of complaint. And what does it say? It says it displeased the Lord. When we are complaining, whatever you're talking, whether it's complaint, whether it's thanksgiving, we need to remember that God is hearing. His ears are open. So whether we are complaining, whether we are giving thanks, God can hear. His ears are open. And it says, it displeased the Lord, for the Lord heard it. We thank God for who He is. He hears our prayers. So we'll pray for ourselves that we shall not be people who will complain, who will murmur, but we will be people who will rejoice, who will give thanks. Let praises come out from our mouth for what God has done. And if you are waiting on for something, let us trust God in that, that God will make a way, that God will do a new thing for us. So we'll pray for ourselves. The Bible says, in everything, give thanks. Sometimes it's obvious that when everything good is happening, we naturally give thanks. But the word of God says in everything, in trials, in tribulations, in lack, in sickness, we need to give thanks. That's what the word of God says. In everything, give thanks, for this is the will of God. So we'll pray for ourselves. Let the words of my mouth and the meditation of my heart be acceptable to the Lord our God. May none of us murmur, may none of us complain, but let us live a life of praise and thanksgiving. Let's open our mouth and pray. Father God, we thank you, we praise you, we magnify your name, Lord. Lord, we commit ourselves into your hands, Father God. Lord, we pray, Lord, we will not be people who will murmur, who will complain, for that displeases you, O Lord, Father God. So Lord, we pray, Lord, let us speak those things, Father God, things that you like, Lord. Lord, we pray, Lord, let the words of my mouth and the meditation of my heart be acceptable to you, O Lord. Lord, we pray, Lord, in everything, in our trials, in our tribulations, in our lack, in our sickness, whatever we are going through, Lord, let us be those who will give you thanks, Lord, in everything, Father God, for this is the will of God through Christ Jesus concerning me and you, Lord. So, Lord, we pray, Lord, let murmuring and complaining not come out of our mouths, Lord, but we shall live a life of thanksgiving, a life of praise, Lord, a life that trusts in God, Lord, that you will make everything beautiful in your time, Lord. We thank you, we praise you, we magnify your name, Lord. We ask this prayer in Jesus' mighty name. Amen. Amen. And verse 2 says, then the people cried out to Moses, and when Moses prayed to the Lord, the fire was quenched. So he called the name of the place Taberah, because of the fire of the Lord had burnt among them. So now these people were complaining and it displeased the Lord. And they saw the judgment of God. And it says, when they saw the judgment of God, it says, then the people cried out to Moses. And when Moses prayed to the Lord, the fire was quenched. Hallelujah. We thank God for Moses. He stood in the gap. He interceded on behalf of these people. And which shows that there is power in prayers, because when Moses prayed, it says when Moses prayed to the Lord, the fire was quenched. That means there is power in prayers. The Bible says this poor man cried out and the Lord heard him. We'll pray for ourselves. We will be people who will stand in the gap and pray for others. We always pray for ourselves. We pray for our children. We pray for our own families. But what about others? What about other families? What about other church members? What about nations? We'll pray this year. We will be people who will pray without ceasing, not only for ourselves, but we'll also stand in the gap, come united in prayers, pray for others. Let the effective, fervent prayer of the righteous avail much. Let's open our mouth and pray. Father God, we thank you, we praise you, we magnify your name, Lord. Lord, we commit ourselves into your hands, Father God. Lord, we pray, Lord, we shall be prayer warriors, Father God. We will be those who will be found in the place of prayers, Lord. We will be those who will pray without ceasing, Lord. Lord, we pray, Lord, we shall be faithful intercessors, Father God. Lord, we pray, Lord, we will stand in the gap and intercede for others, for other family members, Father God, for our church members, Father God, Lord, for the nations, Father God. Lord, we pray, Lord, we shall stand in the gap, Father God, Lord, for the effective, fervent prayer of the righteous avails much. So Lord, we pray, Lord, this year, Lord, we shall strengthen our prayer life, Lord. We will commune more and more with you, Father God. We will pray more, Father God. We will spend time in your word, in time of prayers, Father God. Lord, we pray, Lord, give us the strength, Father God. We thank you, we praise you, we magnify your name, Lord. We ask this prayer in Jesus' mighty name. Amen. Verse 4 says, now the mixed multitude who were among them yielded to intense craving. So the children of Israel also wept against and said, who will give us meat to eat? We remember the fish which we ate freely in Egypt, the cucumbers, the melons, the leeks, the onion and the garlic. But now our whole being is dried up. There is nothing at all except this manna before our eyes. So over here we see it says now the mixed multitude were the non-Israelites who came out of Egypt with the Israelites. It says that the mixed multitude who were among them yielded to intense craving. It wasn't that they were hungry, because God was daily providing them with manna. It wasn't that they were hungry, but they yielded to intense craving. They were lusting after things that they did not have. They were looking for things that they did not have. They were showing discontentment. They were showing rejection. They were despising the blessing of God that God was daily loading them with. And it says, so the children of Israel also wept again and said, their dissatisfaction, their despising, it also affected the Israelite, the people of God. It also affected, and that is what the word of God says. Evil company corrupt good habits. So we'll pray for ourselves, we'll pray for our children. We will know how to separate ourselves from negativity. We will know how to separate ourselves from things that bring dissatisfaction, from things that have negative influence on us. Because the Bible says a little leaven leavens the whole lump. So we'll pray for ourselves. We will know how to reject things that are not of God. We will know how to reject negative influence, especially from our children who are in the world, who associate with their friends, all sorts of friends. We'll pray. They will know how to reject things that are not of God. Let's open our mouth and pray. Father God, we thank you. We praise you. We magnify your name, Lord. Lord, we commit ourselves into your hands, Father God. Lord, we pray, Lord, we will be those who will be wise, Father God. We will be wise men. We will be wise women. We will be wise children, Father God. We will be those who will walk with the wise so that we can be wise, Father God. Lord, we pray, Lord, we will know how to separate ourselves from things that negatively can influence us, Father God. Lord, we pray, Lord, we will separate ourselves from evil company. We will separate ourselves from evil communication, Father God, from every sort of negative influence, Father God. Lord, we pray, Lord, we will know, Lord, we will be wise, Lord. We will operate in wisdom, Lord, so that we can separate ourselves. Lord, we especially pray for our children, Lord, as they are growing up, Father God. Lord, we pray, Lord, Lord, they will have this wisdom. They will have this understanding that they will separate themselves from every evil thing, from every evil communication, from every evil habit, Father God. Lord, we pray, Lord, for ourselves. We pray for our children, Lord. We shall walk with the wise so that we can be wise, Father God. We thank you. We praise you. We magnify your name, Lord. We ask this prayer in Jesus' mighty name. Amen. Amen. And verse 10 says, then Moses heard the people weeping throughout their families, everyone at the door of his tent, and the anger of the Lord was greatly aroused. Moses also was displeased. We see these people, they came united, not united in prayers, not united in praise, but they came united in weeping at their door, at their tents. You know, they were weeping, they were sorrowing, they were complaining to God, about God. They were complaining about God, that's what it says. But God desires praise and thanksgiving from our houses, from our families, from our households. That's what the word of God says. The voice of rejoicing and salvation is in the tents of the righteous. We'll pray for our homes. Our homes shall be places of rejoicing, of giving thanks. Let that be a place of prayers, a place of thanksgiving. That's what the word of God says. In your house, teach your children. When you sit down, when you lie, when you walk, teach your children. So we'll pray in our homes. We will teach our children so that they can speak to the enemy at the gate. So we'll pray for ourselves. We'll pray for our children. We shall not be weeping, there shall not be sorrowing, but there shall be voice of rejoicing and salvation in our homes. Let's open our mouth and pray. Father God, we thank you, we praise you, we magnify your name, Lord. Lord, we pray for our homes, we pray for our houses, Father God. Lord, we pray, Lord, our households shall not be a place of complaining, of murmuring, of weeping, Lord. Lord, but we pray, Lord, the voice of rejoicing and salvation shall be found in our houses, in our households, Father God. In our homes, Father God, we will teach our children the way they should go, Father God. Let your word be spoken in our homes, Lord. Songs and hymns shall be sung in our homes. Let rejoicing and thanksgiving be in our homes, Father God. Lord, we pray, Lord, we will teach our children when we lie down, when we sit, when we walk. We shall teach our children in our homes, Father God, so that they can speak to the enemy at the gate, Father God. Lord, we thank you. We praise you. We magnify your name, Lord. We ask this prayer in Jesus' mighty name. Amen. Amen.
3: Let's turn our Bibles to Book of Psalms, chapter 49. Book of Psalms, chapter 49, and I will read from verse 1. And it says, hear this, all peoples, give ear, all inhabitants of the world, both low and high, rich and poor together. Hallelujah. So in this verse, we can see it says to hear. And also, we can see it's talking to everyone, not only for one person, not only for rich or not only for poor. And here it says, give ear, all inhabitants of the world, both low and high, rich and poor together. Hallelujah. So what should we hear? We have to listen what God is saying to us. Also, we have to give ear to his commandments and to his instructions. And how we can hear what God is saying to us is When we read the word of God and meditate it day and night, through that we can hear what God is saying to us. And also not only that, we have to follow his instructions and his commandments, because God has the answer to our worries. And unfortunately, some people are not ready for this. They are not ready to listen what God is saying to them. They think they are correct in their ways, and they think they know everything. And also sometimes we are also making the same mistakes, that we think we are correct. We are not ready to listen what God is saying to us. We think we don't have to follow his instructions or commandments. And the biggest mistake that we are doing is we make excuses that to tell that we don't have enough time to read the word of God. And this is the biggest mistake that we are doing. And if we are not reading the word of God, how can we know what God is saying to us, and how we can follow his instructions, and how can we follow his commandments? And we are doing what is right for us. And this is when we are facing our troubles. This is where when we falling into temptation. So we will pray for ourselves. We'll pray for others, that God will help us to open our ears, and we shall be attentive for what God is saying to us. And God will help us to give time to read and meditate the word of God. So let us pray. Thank you, Lord, for giving this day and this time, Lord. Lord, we are blessed because you are forgiving God, Lord. Lord, we come before you with humble hearts, Lord. Lord Jesus, we ask the open ears so we may hear your voice, Lord. Remove every distraction, every barrier, every doubt that keep us from listening to you, Lord Jesus. Jesus, unite us in your spirit, Lord, and guide us to walk in your commandments, Lord. May our lives reflect what you speak into us today, O Lord. We trust you, and we thank you for always leading us. We pray this in the mighty name of Jesus. Amen. And I will read from verse 3. My mouth shall speak wisdom, and the meditation of my heart shall give understanding. I will incline my ear to a proverb. I will disclose my dark saying to the harp. Hallelujah. So in here, it's talk about wisdom and the understanding. And also this verse encourages us to slow down and let our hearts reflect on our God's wisdom, so that we can speak and act with godly understanding. Also, it reminds us that true wisdom comes from God. Our own understanding is limited, but God's wisdom provides insight into the realities of our lives. So when we talk, when we speak with God's wisdom, we will not speak negative things, because sometimes most of the people want to talk negative things. That is not our portion. When we talk, when we speak, we will speak with the wisdom of God. And also in the same verse 3, it says, and the meditation of my heart shall give understanding. So when we allow our hearts to meditate on God's word, we grow in understanding and better equipped to live in a way that we will honor him. So we will pray that Lord will fill us with his wisdom, so that our words reflect his truth, and let our mouth speak words that build, heal, and glorify his name. So let us pray. Hallelujah. Lord, we come before you together, Lord, knowing that all wisdom comes from you. Lord, your word says that if we lack wisdom, we should ask, and you give generously to all without finding fault, Lord Jesus. Lord Jesus, teach us to trust in you with all our hearts, Lord, and not lean on your own understanding, Lord. I pray that you fill us with your wisdom and understanding, so that we may speak truth and love to those around us, Lord. We pray this in the mighty name of Jesus. Amen. Hallelujah. And my last prayer point comes from verse 5, and it says, why should I fear in the days of evil when the iniquity at my heels surrounds me? Hallelujah. So in here, it's asking a question. It says, why should I fear in the days of evil? So we don't have to fear or be afraid for anything, because God is with us. With him, we can do all things. And if you look into Psalms 27, verse 1, Psalms 27 verse 1, it says, the Lord is my light and my salvation, whom shall I fear? The Lord is the strength of my life. Of whom shall I be afraid? So in here, in clearly we can see, it says, the Lord is my light and my salvation. Whom shall I fear? And the Lord is the strength of my life. Whom shall I be afraid? So we don't have to be afraid for anything, because God is with us, because God is our salvation. God is our light, and He is the strength of our life. And also, God has not given us a spirit of fear, but of power, of love, and a sound mind. So we shall pray that the spirit of fear shall be removed from our hearts and from our minds, and we can trust and abide in Him. Let nothing take away our confidence in the Lord. So let us pray. Hallelujah. Thank you, Lord, for being our light and our salvation, Lord. Lord, we pray that you remove every fear that troubles our hearts, Lord. Replace our worries with trust and strength, Lord. Lord, help us to remember that you are always with us and guiding us and protecting us, O Lord. No matter the situation we are going through, Lord, help us to always keep our confidence in you, O Lord Jesus. We pray this in the mighty name of Jesus. Amen.
2: God bless you, everyone. We thank God. Let's open Proverbs chapter 24. Proverbs 24, and I will read from verse 1. It says, "Do not be envious of evil men, nor desire to be with them, for their heart devises violence, and their lips talk of troublemaking." Hallelujah. So it's a simple instruction, and it says that do not be envious of evil men, and do not desire to be with them. And it says why? Because their heart always devises evil, always devises violence, and their mouth speaks troublemaking. So we'll pray for ourselves that we shall not associate with such people. We shall not associate with those who do not regard the word of God, who do not fear God, and who operate in this category. Evil company corrupts good manners. Hallelujah. We'll pray for ourselves, for our children, that they shall choose the right company. It says in Proverbs 13:20, "He who walks with wise men will be wise, but the companion of fools shall be destroyed." We shall not destroy. Hallelujah. But we shall continue to be wise and continue to choose what is right for us. Hallelujah. So we are going to pray, and we are going to bind every spirit of envy, because scripture says in Galatians that envy is the work of the flesh. Hallelujah. So we'll pray. We bind every spirit of envy. We bind every spirit of jealousy. We bind every spirit of hatred, contention, hallelujah, dissension, and we'll pray in the name of Jesus Christ. We loosen the spirit of unity. The spirit of unity shall continue to rest upon every one of us. We shall be united in the spirit. We shall be united with one another in one love. Hallelujah. We'll pray that there shall be peace, and there shall be joy, and there shall be love of God in us. Hallelujah. Let's open our mouth and pray. Father God, we thank you. We give you glory, honor, and all praise, Father God. We thank you for who you are, Abba Father. Lord, you are very great, King of glory, and greatly to be praised, Father God. Lord, we pray, King of glory, for ourselves, for our children, for our household, Father God, that none of us shall operate in envy, Father God. We shall not operate in malice in the name of Jesus Christ. We shall not operate in any kind of jealousy, Father God, but we shall be our brethren's keeper, O Lord God. We shall not desire to be with them who are given to evil works, Father God. Lord, we pray, King of glory, that our company shall be right, O Lord God. We shall remain with godly men and women, O Lord God. Lord, we pray for all our children as they are growing, Father God. Lord, we pray, King of glory, that your excellent spirit shall continue to rest upon them. The spirit of discernment, Lord, shall rest upon them, that they shall know to choose life for themselves, Father God. Lord, their company shall be right, O Lord God. As your word says, that evil company corrupts good manners, Father God. Lord, wherever our children go, Father God, as they are learning from your word, Lord, Father God, they shall grow in the knowledge of your word, O Lord God, that they may stand strong, Father God, wherever they go, King of glory. Lord, in the name of Jesus Christ, we bind every spirit of envy, every spirit of jealousy, every spirit of hatred, O Lord God, and we loosen the spirit of unity upon our church, O Lord God, upon our families, upon our children, Father God, in the mighty name of Jesus Christ, Lord. Lord, we pray, Father God, as your word says, that the people who operate in this category, their heart devises violence, Father God. Lord, we pray that we shall always be separate, Lord, as you have called us out of darkness into your marvelous light to show forth your praises, Lord. Lord, we pray that we shall never associate with those people, O Lord God, for their heart always
4: always devise violence and their mouth speaks wrongfully, Father God. Their mouth speaks troublesome, Father God. Lord, we pray for ourselves that we shall be with wise, O Lord God. We shall be with godly men and women, Father God, that we may represent you well, Father God, in our workplaces, in our neighborhood, Lord, even in our extended families, Father God. We shall continue to be with those who fear your name, who walks in the obedience of your word, Father God, and who regard your word, my Lord. Lord, we thank you. We give you glory, honor, and all praise. In Jesus' mighty name we pray. Amen. Verse 3, it says, through wisdom a house is built, and by understanding it is established. By knowledge the rooms are filled with all precious and pleasant riches. Hallelujah. So it is with wisdom the house is built. And we know the fear of the Lord is the beginning of wisdom. When we fear God, we operate in the wisdom of God. And wisdom is profitable to direct. Hallelujah. And if we read Proverbs chapter 14, verse 1 says, the wise woman builds her house. So it's not only wise woman, but it is for men also. So we'll pray that we shall know how to build. We shall know to build with the wisdom of God, by the word of God. The word of God shall be our foundation. Hallelujah. Scripture says, if the foundation is weak, if the foundation is not strong, what can the righteous do? We'll pray that our foundation shall be strong. It is the word of God. That is the standard. And as we are teaching our family, as we are teaching our children to build everything on the word of God, God knows how to establish them. God knows how to give them good success. So we'll pray for ourselves. Before we pray, Proverbs chapter 9 verse 1 says that wisdom has built her house, she has hewn out her seven pillars. So we are going to pray that the Spirit of God shall continue to rest upon every one of us. Hallelujah. The Spirit of wisdom, the Spirit of understanding, the Spirit of counsel and might, the Spirit of the fear of the Lord shall continue to rest upon us, upon our children, upon our household, that we may know how to build in Christ. We shall know how to build our families, our children, our marriage, our employment, our business in the Lord. Hallelujah. Let's open our mouth and pray. Father God, we thank you. We give you glory, honor, and all praise, Father God. Lord, we pray for ourselves that we shall not be foolish, O Lord God. Lord, we bind every spirit of foolishness in the name of Jesus Christ, Father God. And Lord, we shall not be ignorant. We shall not be even lazy, Father God. But we shall, as we have prayed, Lord, that you have given us the spirit of sound mind, Father God. Lord, we pray that every one of us shall walk in integrity, Father God. Lord, we pray that your spirit of wisdom shall continue to rest upon us, Lord, that we may know how to build in you, Father God, that we may know how to build our families, our children, our ministry, our jobs, our employment, the businesses which you have given to your children, Father God, in you, Christ Jesus. Lord, we pray that we shall continue to build on your word, Lord, for your word is a firm foundation. And when we build on your word, we know, Lord, that you will establish everything that concerns us, Father God. We thank you, Father God, that all good success comes from you, O Lord God. So, Lord, we shall continue to seek you, continue to seek your wisdom, your understanding, Lord. And we pray, Father God, that your spirit of understanding shall continue to rest upon every one of us, Lord. We thank you. We give you glory, honor, and all praise. In Jesus' mighty name we pray. Amen. I will read verse 5, Proverbs 24, verse 5. It says, a wise man is strong. Yes, a man of knowledge increases strength. For by wise counsel you will wage your own war, and in a multitude of counselors there is safety. Hallelujah. A wise man is strong because he's operating in the wisdom of God. He's operating in the fear of God. He's not relying on his strength. He's relying on God. Hallelujah. And scripture says that wisdom is better than strength. And because he's operating in the wisdom of God, he's increasing in knowledge. Hallelujah. And it says, for by wise counsel, you will wage your war. Hallelujah. In a multitude of counselors, there is safety. So we'll pray for ourselves that we shall continue to seek godly counsel, hallelujah, which comes from the man of God, which comes from the word of God, which comes even in the time of prayer when we are praying, hallelujah. We'll pray that we shall continue to seek the counsel of the word of God and continue to remain strong. Let's open our mouth and pray. Father God, we thank you. We give you all glory, honor, and all praise. Lord, we thank you, Jesus, who is the wisdom of God and who is the power of God and who is the word of God. Lord, we pray that we shall remain in Christ, Father God, that your excellent spirit shall continue to rest upon all of us, Father God. Lord, we continue to seek you, O Lord God, above everything. Lord, we desire to have you in our lives, Father God. Lord, as your word says that by wise counsel we will wage our war. Lord, we pray that we shall always seek your counsel first, Father God. Continue to seek your face, Lord, from your word, Father God, through prayers, through your man, Father God. Lord, we pray that we shall never rely on our own strength. We shall not lean to our little understanding, but we shall be open to seek counsel from your servant, Father God. Lord, we thank you. We give you glory, honor, and all praise. In Jesus' mighty name we pray. Amen. Let's go to verse 10. Proverbs 24, verse 10, it says, if you faint in the day of adversity, your strength is small. Hallelujah. We'll pray for ourselves that we shall not lose heart. Hallelujah. We shall not give up. We'll pray that we shall remain strong in the Lord and in the power of his might. Hallelujah. No matter whatever you're going through, no matter the challenges, no matter the difficulties, no matter even what comes tomorrow, but we know whom we have believed. We have hope in Christ. Hallelujah. So the situation which has come will pass away. Hallelujah. But the word of God abides forever. He is with us. It says, if you faint in the day of adversity, situations will come. That means everyone will go through challenges, will go through difficulties, will go through the situation of life. But it says, but if you faint, that means you have not relied on God. You're relying on your strength. And we have heard that the Lord is the strength of our heart. Hallelujah. He is our strength. When we rely on Christ, when we rely upon God, he is our strength. Hallelujah. So we'll pray for ourselves that none of us shall lose heart. No matter whatever the situation, the challenge is, God is bigger than situation. God is bigger than that challenge, that sickness. Hallelujah. He is still on his throne and he knows how to visit his people. We'll pray that we shall not lose heart. We shall remain strong. David encouraged himself in the Lord. So you also encourage yourself again and again and again in the Lord. Say, Lord, I rely upon you. You are my strength. You're the strength of my family. You're the strength of my children. You are the strength of my marriage. Everything, whatever you have, just call upon his name. Don't give him rest. He is always on time and he knows how to deliver his people. So we'll pray. We shall not faint. We shall remain strong. We shall be very courageous. Hallelujah. This is the commandment, to be strong and to be of good courage. Let's open our mouth and pray. Father God, we thank you. We give you glory, honor, and all praise, Father God. Lord, we pray for them, Lord, that you strengthen them spiritually, mentally, emotionally, physically, financially, materially, Lord. Lord, you know what your people are going through, Father God, but our eyes are upon you, Lord. Our eyes are upon you, Jesus, because we know that our help comes from you, Lord. It is you who is with us, and when you are with us, Father God, we don't need to fear situation, we don't need to fear men, and we don't need to fear even tomorrow, Lord. So Lord, my Lord God, King of glory, I pray, Father God, that you strengthen your people, Father God. Let them remain strong in you, Father God. Let them find rest in you, O Lord God. Let them find peace in you, Father God. Lord, we pray that none of us shall lose heart. We shall not give up in the name of Jesus Christ, but we shall remain strong in you, Father God. For you are the strength of our life. You are the strength of our heart. You are the strength of our family. You are the strength of our children, Father God. Lord, we thank you. We give you glory, honor, and all praise. In Jesus' mighty name we pray. Amen. I will go to verse 11. It says, deliver those who are drawn toward death and hold back those stumbling to the slaughter. If you say, surely we did not know this, does not he who weighs the hearts consider it? He who keeps your soul, does he not know it? And will he not render to each man according to his deeds? Hallelujah. So it says that deliver those who are drawn toward death. We'll pray for the souls. Hallelujah. We'll pray as long as we have this life, and as God has saved us through our lives, many shall be saved. Scripture says that you to save some with compassion. Hallelujah. To save some with fear, pulling them out of the fire, hating even the garment defiled by the flesh. This is how we have to save those, because we know that Jesus is coming. And it says that if you say, surely we did not know, does not he who weighs heart consider it? God knows. And as we have received salvation for our souls, and we have been taught, we'll pray that we shall not keep quiet. We'll make every effort to make sure, we'll do our part that our families are saved in the name of Jesus Christ, that God will deliver them from all evil and preserve their souls for his heavenly kingdom. Hallelujah. And it says that, and will he not render to each man according to his deeds? So we will stand on the day and God will take an account. Whatever is given in our hands, he saved us so that we can reconcile people to God through what Jesus has done on the cross for them. But if we keep quiet, we will be giving an account. So we'll pray that we will not keep quiet. We will continue to speak, continue to preach, continue to share the gospel of our Lord Jesus Christ. Let's open our mouth and pray. Father God, we thank you. We give you all glory, honor, and all praise, Father God. Lord, we pray for souls, Father God, as your word is going forth, King of glory. Lord, we pray you give them heart of flesh to receive your word, Father God. Give them understanding, O Lord God. Lord, let them mix your word with faith, O Lord God, that they may continue to walk in your ways, Father God. Lord, we pray for souls, Father God. We pray for those, as your word says, those who are drawn toward death, Father God. Lord, we pray for those who are stumbling to the slaughter, Father God. King of glory, you are merciful. You have, it is not your will for any to perish, Father God. And that is why you have given us this ministry, Father God, so that we can stand in the gap and intercede on behalf of the souls, O Lord God. Lord, we pray as you have saved us, King of glory, we pray for souls that they shall come to the saving knowledge of your truth, Lord. None of the member of our household, none of the member of our extended family, Father God, will left behind, Lord. Everyone shall make it to heaven in the name of Jesus Christ. They shall enter into that inheritance, Lord, that you have prepared for them, Lord. Lord, they shall not be stubborn, Lord. Lord, they shall submit themselves to you, Father God. Lord, we pray that knowing the terror of the Lord, knowing the day of the Lord, knowing that the day is approaching, Father God. We pray, Father God, when your word is going to souls, Father God, they shall not delay their salvation, Father God, but Lord, they shall accept Christ in their life, Father God, that they may have eternal life, Father God. Lord, we thank you. We give you all glory, honor, and all praise. In Jesus' mighty name we pray. Amen.
5: God bless you, everyone. We thank God for all the prayers that have been made. Let's turn our Bibles to the book of Matthew. Matthew chapter 3, from verse 1. It says, in those days came John the Baptist, preaching in the wilderness of Judea, and saying, repent ye, for the kingdom of heaven is at hand. Verse 3. For this is he that was spoken of by the prophet Isaiah, saying, the voice of one crying in the wilderness, prepare ye the way of the Lord, make his path straight. Hallelujah. We thank God. You know, it says, in those days came John the Baptist preaching in the wilderness of Judea. If you see, today it is our time. You know, we all have been commissioned. You know, we all have been given a responsibility. We have tasted and seen that the Lord is good. We know the truth. We always affirm and confirm that this truth has set us free. And you know the scripture, you know, we can take any scripture. It says those who win souls is wise, and we're praying for wisdom and understanding. So if you relate it over here, it says in those days. So we're just going to say in these days, in today's day, when the Lord is coming, you know, what are we doing? We're supposed to go about preaching, you know, and here it's not just to repent that the kingdom of God is at hand. If you really look at the scripture, John was actually preparing the way for Jesus. You know, but we thank God, you know, that Jesus came and, you know, he finished his work and now he's going to come again. So, you know, we are equipped to see what John was preparing for. You know, we have a greater commission over here. You know, the work is not finished. Each and every one of us have been commissioned with a holy calling. You know, none of us shall be silent. So we're going to open our mouths and pray, you know, that as you're praying for souls, that we shall not fall short in that what is given to us. You know, we have been entrusted with a responsibility by the Lord himself. We call ourselves as co-heirs with Christ, but there is a great work that is expected from us. You know, so we're going to open our mouths and pray. Lord, give us this wisdom, give us this boldness to continue to speak your word, to continue to testify of your word wherever we are, in our workplaces. You know, your workplace could be a wilderness situation for others who are tormented, you know, who are lost in the truth. But we thank God that we are a light. You know, we are called to shine forth the light of God's gospel wherever we are. So let us pray that whatever position, whichever place that we are, we never fall short of this commission. We continue to faithfully do what we have been called to do, and that is to preach, to testify of the Lord's work. Let's open our mouths and pray. Heavenly Father, we give you thanks. We give you praise, Lord. We thank you, Lord, first of all, Lord, that you have called us, Lord, into this great commission, Lord, that you have called us your beloved, Lord Heavenly Father. We thank you, Lord, for this responsibility with which you have equipped us, Lord, not by our strength, not by our wisdom, Lord, but by your grace and by your mercy, Lord Heavenly Father, Lord. Lord, you have not hidden your word from us, Lord, but you have revealed your truth to us through your Son, Lord, by your Spirit, Lord Heavenly Father, Lord. We pray, Lord, for each and every one of us, Lord Heavenly Father, Lord, that we will continue to take this work, Lord, we will continue to take this gospel of reconciliation seriously, Lord Heavenly Father, Lord, that even in these days, O Lord Heavenly Father, as the time is approaching, Lord, as the door is closing, Lord Heavenly Father, Lord, that as we are blessed on a daily basis, Lord. Lord, we will continue to preach, testify of your goodness, Lord, wherever we are, Lord. In our workplaces, in our friend circles, Lord. Lord, even in our families, O Lord Heavenly Father, there are so many people who do not know you, Lord Heavenly Father, Lord. We will continue to proclaim your light, O Lord Heavenly Father, Lord. We will not be silent, Lord Heavenly Father. Lord, we speak for our mouths, O Lord Heavenly Father, Lord. Whenever it opens, Lord, it shall be, Lord, to testify of your goodness, O Lord Heavenly Father. It will be to testify of your glorious works, O Lord Heavenly Father, Lord. It will be to preach, Lord, the gospel of truth, O Lord, that is able to set people free, Lord Heavenly Father, Lord. There are so many people, Lord, around us, Lord, who are living in bondage, who are living in sin, Lord, who are lost, Lord, seeking peace, but do not know where to go, Lord Heavenly Father, Lord. We pray, Lord, may we continue to shine forth, Lord, as a light, as a true epistle, O Lord Heavenly Father. May your gospel continue to be seen through our lives, through our words, O Lord Heavenly Father, Lord. May we not be those who speak anyhow, Lord, or be a busybody in people's affairs, Lord, but may we not be silent, O Lord Heavenly Father, when we see people, O Lord, seeking the truth, O Lord, but we keep quiet, O Lord Heavenly Father, Lord. Give us this grace, Lord. Give us the spirit of boldness, O Lord, to continue, Lord, to speak forth, Lord, boldly, Lord, the wisdom, the knowledge, the understanding of yours, O Lord, so that people may come to this truth, Lord, and desire to remain, O Lord Heavenly Father. We give you thanks, we give you praise in Jesus' mighty name. Amen. We're reading from Matthew chapter 3, verses 4. It says, "And the same John had his raiment of camel's hair and a leathern girdle about his loins, and his meat was locust and wild honey." Hallelujah. So you see, it just shows that John the Baptist, you know, he was not equipped with what we are equipped with today. You know, his raiment, his place, his raiment was camel's hair, leathern girdle about his loins, and his meat was locust and wild honey. You know, we thank God today we have all provisions that are given to us. You know, we have the knowledge of the Word of God. We have the Spirit of God. We have the prophets of God. You know, we have servants of God who continue to teach the truth. There's no famine of God's Word. You know, we thank God, you know, as the scripture says, God has given us all things that pertain to livelihood and godliness. There is nothing that we lack. And also in preaching and teaching or going about the commission, the work of God, there is no lack for us, you know. So we're going to pray that we will continue to operate with this understanding that as the Lord leads, we will continue to do what we have been called to do. You know, as we meditate, as we are called to operate in wisdom, we shall act wisely and do wisely. You know, it says, those who win souls, they are wise. So there's an action that follows getting this wisdom. So we're going to pray that each and every one of us shall be doers of the work of God. You know, there is no shortage, there is no lack to any one of us. As we continue to operate in the truth, we will continue to do the truth, and we will continue to

by of God's work. Let's open our mouths and pray. Heavenly Father, we give you thanks. We give you praise, Lord. Lord, we thank you, Lord, that you have not left us anyhow, Lord, but you have given us the Comforter, Lord. You have given us, Lord, the Holy Spirit, O Lord, who continues, Lord, to lead us to the truth, O Lord, Heavenly Father, Lord. We pray, Lord, at all times, Lord, may our hearts, may our ears, may our entire being, O Lord, yield to the Holy Spirit, O Lord. Yield to the Word of God, Lord. Yield to obedience to your Word, O Lord, Heavenly Father, Lord. Lord, as your Word comes forth, Lord, Lord, as we pray for wisdom, Lord, may we continue to act and obey in wisdom, Lord Heavenly Father, Lord, wherever we are, O Lord Heavenly Father, Lord, truly may we be called wise, O Lord Heavenly Father, Lord, as our lives continue to testify of your life, O Lord Heavenly Father, Lord. We give you thanks, we give you praise in Jesus' mighty name. Amen. Verse 5 says, then went out to him Jerusalem and all Judea and all the region round about Jordan. Verse 6, and were baptized of him in Jordan, confessing their sins. Hallelujah. You know, verse 5, it says, then went out to him Jerusalem and all Judea and all the region round about Jordan. You know, if we just turn to Matthew chapter 5, verses 13 and 14, it says, you are the salt of the earth, but if the salt has lost its savor, wherewith shall it be salted? It is thenceforth good for nothing but to be cast out and to be trodden underfoot by men. Verse 14, you are the light of the world. A city that is set on a hill cannot be hid. Neither do men light a candle and put it under a bushel, but on a candlestick, and it giveth light unto all that are in the house. Verse 16, let your light so shine before men that they may see your good works and glorify your Father which is in heaven. Hallelujah. So you see, it was all the people who were going to John because they noticed that there was something about this man. So we're going to pray, you know, that wherever we are positioned, there should be something noticed about us. You know, people, when they see us, they should recognize, they should see Christ in us, the hope of glory. You know, it is very important as we are living in this world that we have a good testimony. You know, we should not be caught up with the world where people identify us as one among them. But when they see us, they should see Christ in us. And that is the true testimony that we have. Our words, our actions, it should continue to be a gospel to someone. So we're going to pray that wherever we are, people will see the light of the gospel in us. People will see the good works and come and glorify the Father in heaven. And if that is not happening, then we're going to introspect and say that, are we really in the world or are we operating in the world? Are people identifying us as one among them or are they identifying us with Christ? Let's open our mouths and pray that at all times we will continue to be identified as those who are with Christ. Let's open our mouths and pray. Heavenly Father, we give you thanks. We give you praise, Lord. Lord, we pray for ourselves, Lord. We pray for our children. We pray for each and every one of us, Lord, Heavenly Father, that we will continue to operate in you, Lord, Heavenly Father, Lord. Your life, your character shall continue to be seen in our lives, Lord. We pray, Lord. Lord, we desire, Lord, for the fruit of the Holy Spirit to continue, Lord, to manifest in our lives, O Lord, Heavenly Father, Lord. We pray, Lord, may we continue to patiently, Lord, continue to move and desire, Lord, every virtue, every fruit of the Holy Spirit, O Lord, where we are lacking, O Lord, Heavenly Father. And we know, Lord, that you will continue to give as we desire you, Lord, Heavenly Father, Lord. We pray, Lord, Heavenly Father, Lord, wherever we are, O Lord, Lord, in our families, Lord, in our workplaces, in our friend circles, Lord, we will continue to be a light that shines your glory, Lord. We thank you for the great works, the testimonies that you are doing in our lives, Lord. Our desire, Lord, Heavenly Father, is that people will see this and they will come and glorify you, Lord Heavenly Father. We thank you, Lord. Lord, even as you are bringing us into a wealthy place, Lord, our desire is not just to hold this blessing for ourselves, Lord, but our desire, Lord, is that many shall see this, Lord, and come, Lord, to you, Lord Heavenly Father. For it is you who is the giver of every precious gift, O Lord Heavenly Father. All that we have, Lord, it is not by our strength, it is not by our wisdom, Lord, but it is by you, Lord. We desire, Lord, this to continue to remain our testimony, Lord, that you in us, Lord, is the hope of glory, Lord. A hope not just for us, Lord, but for hope for all who we speak this glorious truth to, O Lord Heavenly Father, Lord. We give you thanks, we give you praise in Jesus' mighty name. Amen. Verse 6 says, and were baptized of him in Jordan, confessing their sins. Hallelujah. If we quickly just turn to Acts chapter 19. Acts chapter 19, verse 18, it says, and many that believed came and confessed and showed their deeds. Many of them also which used curious arts bought their books together and burnt them before all men, and they counted the price of them and found it 50,000 pieces of silver. So mightily grew the word of God and prevailed. Hallelujah. So you see, when people turn to the truth, they turn from every evil way. They turn from the customs of men. They desire to put an end to all the filthiness of the flesh that they have been operating.

and they will be saved, Lord. And we pray, Lord, the salvation will not just be momentary, Lord, Heavenly Father, Lord, but their words, their deeds shall accompany it, Lord, where they will let go of every vomit of sin, O Lord, Heavenly Father, Lord, every filthiness of the flesh, Lord, every custom of religion, every chain that is holding them captive, Lord, to operate in the truth, Lord. We pray, Lord, Heavenly Father, it will be cast away, Lord, Heavenly Father, Lord. Lord, we bind, Lord, every spirit of lethargy, every spirit of comfort of just remaining in the place that they are, Lord, we bind it in the name of Jesus, Lord. We pray, Lord Heavenly Father, that as your word is released to them, Lord Heavenly Father, Lord, they will continue to operate, Lord, in the wisdom of your word, Lord. We thank you, Lord, Lord, Lord. We loosen, Lord Heavenly Father, the spirit of humility, the spirit of open-mindedness, Lord, to accept your word in its entirety, Lord Heavenly Father, Lord, because it is your word that is able to set people free, Lord. We thank you, Lord, that it is only your truth that is able to save people, Lord, from every bondage of sin, O Lord Heavenly Father, Lord. This is our prayer, this is our desire, Lord, that souls, as they come to the understanding of your word, Lord, as your word is preached to them, O Lord Heavenly Father, they will wholeheartedly receive your word, O Lord Heavenly Father, and this word will continue to profit them, Lord, and as it profits them, Lord, they will continue to remain in your word, Lord Heavenly Father, and they will continue to enjoy the blessing that comes by remaining in you, Lord. We give you thanks, we give you praise, in Jesus' mighty name. Amen. Verse 7 says, but when he saw that many of the Pharisees and Sadducees came to his baptism, he said unto them, O generation of vipers, who has warned you to flee from the wrath to come? Bring forth therefore fruits meet for repentance. Verse 9. And think not to say within yourselves, we have Abraham to our father, for I say to you that God is able of these stones to raise up children unto Abraham. Verse 10. And now also the axe is laid unto the root of the trees. Therefore every tree which bringeth not good fruit is hewn down and cast into the fire. Hallelujah. You know, one thing that really baffles me is the boldness of John, that when the Pharisees and the Sadducees came over there to his baptism, he directly tells them, you know, O generation of vipers, who has warned you to flee from the wrath to come? And if you go, you know, in your time, if you read Matthew 20:23, you know, the entire 39 verses that Jesus is speaking over there, it talks about the character and the nature of the Pharisees and Sadducees, how they were hypocrites, you know, whitewashed tombs, they put burden of people, you know. So you see, here, John, we thank God, you know, he could rightly call out what they were doing over there, you know, popularity, they were not willing to let go. So, you know, there are so many people that as they see the word being proclaimed, they just want to come and partake, not giving themselves completely to the word of God. So we're going to pray, you know, that as the word of God goes forth, people will not remain in their pride, but they will let go. We're going to bind every spirit of pride, you know, that causes people to just follow the crowd. You know, they want to come to the Lord, they want to receive the word, but remain in the world. We are going to bind the spirit of pride that is holding people captive. And we're going to pray that the Lord will loosen and release the spirit of humility for them to operate with the truth that comes in the word of God. Let's open our mouths and pray. Heavenly Father, we give you thanks. We give you praise, Lord. Lord, as we are praying for souls, O Lord, Heavenly Father, Lord, we pray, Lord, Heavenly Father, we bind, Lord, every spirit of pride, O Lord, every spirit of arrogance, O Lord, every spirit, Lord, of culture, Lord, that is causing people, Lord, to remain one with the world, Lord Heavenly Father, lusting after the things of the world, Lord Heavenly Father, for which many reason draw back, Lord Heavenly Father, Lord, that their repentance is not true, Lord. But we pray, we desire, Lord Heavenly Father, Lord, that they will come to the wholeness of your truth, which is why we pray, Lord, that you will loosen, Lord, the spirit of humility, Lord, the spirit of accepting you, Lord, wholeheartedly, Lord, that truly, Lord, they will be worshippers of the truth, Lord, the truth that is able to set them free, Lord Heavenly Father. Our desire for souls, Lord Heavenly Father, is that they will come and they will remain, O Lord Heavenly Father, that they will come and become disciples of yours, O Lord, who will operate in the full word of God, Lord, the word that is able to profit them, Lord Heavenly Father, in every situation, O Lord. We thank you, Lord, that you do not distinguish between anyone, O Lord Heavenly Father. For this reason, O Lord Jesus, Lord, you died on the cross, Lord, for so great was the love of God that Jesus Christ died for entire mankind, Lord, that anyone who believes in him shall have everlasting life, Lord. This is our prayer, this is our desire, Lord, that this gift of eternal life, Lord, shall be revealed to many, Lord, who will come and be partakers by believing and walking in obedience to your word, Lord Heavenly Father. We pray for souls, Lord, that as your word is revealed to them, Lord, that they will continue to operate and do in obedience, O Lord. They will do it cheerfully, Lord. They will not be forced or compulsory. They will not fall, O Lord, to believe that this is burdensome, O Lord Heavenly
Heavenly Father, Lord. For your commandments, they are not burdensome, O Lord, Heavenly Father, Lord. But we pray, Lord, that they will truly come to this loving understanding of yours, Lord, that they will cheerfully do that what your word says, Lord. And it will continue to profit them and their families, O Lord.